0: 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Hello, live from No Fun, New Perspectives, live at Roulette. They're about to begin.
1: And no sound, yeah. Oh my God.
0: All right, here we go. This is WFMU. Tune in. We'll come back with you in a minute.
1: Okay.

I'm going to go to the next one.

I'm going to go to the hospital.

I'm going to go to the hospital.

0: You're listening. Are we
1: on? I feel as though.
0: Are we on?
1: Yeah.
0: You're listening to WFMU live from Roulette at No Fun New Perspectives. I'm Jessica.
1: And I'm Scott. And sorry we weren't able to properly introduce ourselves earlier.
0: We had to get right into it. The festival began. We couldn't stop.
1: Like, they got on the stage at 1:58 and we're like waiting for the text that says, go, you're live. And then that text came and they started to play.
0: Yeah.
1: So that was an amazing opening set from a trio. And all these acts tonight are basically, they're all improvising musicians,
0: yep.
1: Very accomplished improvising musicians who are being thrown together, usually have not played together before.
0: Yep.
1: And in this case, Mark Morgan, I guess best known from Sightings, usually on guitar, tonight just on vocals. And Samara Lebelski was playing violin there, and Greg Kelly on the trumpet.
0: What outstanding.
1: Great, like, creepy crawly vibes.
0: Yes.
1: For the beginning.
0: The whole room was like still. I mean,

0: think the last one was in 2009, and so he's brought it back after almost 20 years.
1: Yeah, God, it's been that long. Yeah.
0: Did you go to any of the real ones?
1: No. I'm pathetic. another thing I slept on. Somehow.
0: Yeah, apparently. Yeah. I mean, I wasn't really around.
1: You weren't
0: around
1: much
0: then,
1: of a.
0: But apparently, it was iconic,
1: sprout.
0: And it was just like, it was unlike anyone had seen, like a noise fest in New York.
1: Yeah.
0: And we will be joined also by Samantha and Daniel Blumen, who will be doing tag team DJing with us.
1: Who are standing by. And if our voices are sounding capable to you, it's because of the great Scott Kay sitting just a couple feet
0: All
1: away
0: hail
1: from us right
0: Scott
1: now.
0: Scott Kay.
1: We are here at Roulette in downtown Brooklyn. We just had a nice little Vietnamese snack just up the block a few minutes ago before we got to come in here. We're standing right next to the front of house. And this room, if you haven't been to Roulette, it's just such a cozy theater. You know, you got the balconies above you. You've got the chandeliers, this beautiful, I don't know how you describe that stage, the arch around the stage. It's
0: stunning in here. And if you want to come by, tickets are $25.
1: Mm-hmm.
0: And if not, you want to enjoy this festival from the comfort of your home, we got you. We got you covered.
1: Yep, we got your Thursday night ready for you.
0: But yeah, Mark Morgan, voice improvisation is
1: scary.
0: So sick. I don't even know how that happens.
1: You know, I was talking to Jody Peyote today after her show, and we were just chatting about tonight. She'll be here tomorrow, I think.
0: Yes, with Matt Warwick.
1: Yeah, that's right. And she told me that she went to London a couple years ago, and she used her radio show to source, tell me what to do while I'm in London. And somebody reached out and said, you need to go to this improv open mic night at this bar. And
0: that's
1: so
0: insane.
1: She did. And you sign up just like at any open mic or, you know, open mic comedy night. You just sign your name on a clipboard and they call you up. And what they do is they call you up and put you up with two other people that you don't know. They just throw three people on the stage together.
0: That's when I got my own personal hell.
1: And
0: that's
1: it. Jody
0: and
1: did
0: went
1: it.
0: Up.
1: She said she ululated.
0: She ululated. And, is that what do you think Mark Morgan ululated?
1: I didn't catch any ululations. I was getting more fragmentations.
0: Yeah. I mean, it was really profound.
1: It's not far from the kind of things you hear in a lot of the music that he does.
0: Right.
1: His
0: well,
1: definitely
0: and I love Rump State. You know, we're
1: and
0: talking
1: Rump State
0: about,
1: is newer project.
0: I'm totally
1: yeah.
0: obsessed with that on 1-2-XU right now.
1: Yeah.
0: We're literally in the ballroom. Hopefully we'll get to talk to some musicians coming up.
1: Carlos is going to be bringing by some folks to talk to us.
0: Yeah, but up next, in a bit, we'll be hearing from Leah Bertucci and David Watson. David Watson will be on the bagpipes, and he has this really killer album out right now with Bill Nace, who's also playing in the last act. Which, you've heard that album, right?
1: Oh my God, yeah, yeah.
0: It's so cool.
1: Like
0: it's On Bats, right? That's what it's called, On Bats.
1: I can't remember. I can't remember names of things at all anymore. but first up, yeah, Leah Bertucci is playing alto sax, and David Watson, of course, on the bagpipes. And boy, when we first got here this afternoon to start setting up and sound checking, we walked in to David Watson, already the sound of his bagpipes were projecting all the way out onto the sidewalk. We walk inside, and he's walking around this entire place. We walked in with Leah Bertucci, and she said, "Sorry, I'm late." She ran away. She grabbed her sax, and 30 seconds later, she's playing her sax in the hall. And the two of them are just walking throughout this entire place.
0: Like roaming.
1: With wireless mics on
0: their
1: stuff.
0: Their respective instruments. It was amazing.
1: Oh, my God. So, yeah, if their sound check, which we got to be such a physical part of, you know.
0: I was like starstruck.
1: Yeah, kind of. So they're coming up next. That's going to be something really special. A lot of music coming up tonight.
0: Yeah, and it's, I just love that FMU gets to be part of something like this, like a seminal piece of like New York City like history that's come back, you know, after 20 years.
1: Yeah.
0: Carlos, who was a guest on my show, was like really telling me about like how the festival started again, and he wanted to write a book on it, you know, like a book on just bringing the festival and what it was like making it. And people just kept asking him, and he was like, I think that I should just actually do it again. And he wanted to start in New York, and saw like, you know, I talked to him about like the scene, like where did you see, like, you know, like what are you bringing back after 20

0: years, like, how has New York changed? And you just said, like, you know, he saw that there was, like, an opening that needed to be filled with, like, people of, like, multiple generations playing together.
1: Yeah.
0: You know, like, established people, newer
1: right.
0: people, you know.
1: Yeah.
0: So
1: connecting the...
0: Connecting, yeah. which is really what this festival, I think, is, like, an you know, he's achieving.
1: Yeah, and I think it's incredible to be in a place like WFMU where you, Jessica, can have the idea that right. this is a really cool festival and it's right in our backyard. We don't have to fly to Spain. We don't have to fly to Memphis.
0: Right.
1: We can just take the subway and hang out here for 3 days. This was you. This was... You
0: right.
1: brought this together.
0: Yes.
1: You brought WFMU here. So
0: big
1: ups to you. Hey,
0: thank you.
1: Do you think we should introduce our lovely and talented co-presenters?
0: Yes, would
1: this
0: you
1: evening
0: like to come?
1: Our lovely and talented co-presenters come over and
0: we got DB.
2: DB.
1: I'm going to may I hand the microphone to you, DB?
3: Absolutely.
1: All right. Daniel Blumen coming up.
0: Daniel came very prepared than I had ever seen anyone show up to anything with a whole. He had a binder of information printed out. How are you doing, Daniel?
3: I'm very well. How are you?
0: I'm good. And we have Samantha as well.
3: Yes.
0: Coming up. Sam, you want to take over?
3: I was just... I missed what you and Scott were talking about. Were you just talking about the festival and...
0: Yeah, how it started, you know, like, why it came back.
3: Uh-huh. Oh, you were talking about that. Okay. I'll have to listen to the...
0: to the archive?
3: Have to listen to the archive about it. How are you, Samantha?
4: I'm good. I really enjoyed that last set.
3: Yeah, it was beautiful.
4: I said to Daniel after they played that it felt like Bleak Sun to me, and I was so amazed how they kept everything so low the whole time.
3: Yeah, and I don't think... I'm not sure if Mark Morgan has ever done a voice-only... thing. I've never seen him. It's always something with guitars and voice. And this was the first time there was no guitar present. It was beautiful.
4: Yeah. Yeah, I was impressed by that set.
3: I'd like to thank Kevin Nutt and Dave the Spaz for giving up their radio time for this No Fun Fest business. It's really lovely to be able to bring it to everybody. So thanks to Kevin and Dave.
4: Thanks, Kevin and Dave. I love those shows.
3: Yeah. And so what's coming up next, Samantha? I think that probably you guys talked about that as well.
4: We have Leah Bertucci, who has been a guest on my program and Dan Boda's program.
3: Yep.
4: And David Watson. And I've never seen David Watson perform.
3: Mm-hmm.
4: I've seen Leah play a lot.
3: Yeah. No, David is fantastic, and he's played with so many people, and he's played, I think, at Roulette many times before. I think he came to New York in 1978, around the same time that I came to New York, except I was a wee nipper, and he came from New Zealand and has played with so many different people. It's really exciting to have him on stage tonight. I think my favorite time that I saw him, I think he played, if I'm not mistaken, Scott, you can correct me if I'm wrong, but I think he played with the Necks when they were here, and that was really amazing. I hope the Necks come back soon.
4: Were the Necks Dan Boda's bed music for his old program?
3: I think so. Yeah, I think so.
4: That used to be some of my favorite bed music on WFMU.
3: Or maybe it was. Maybe it wasn't his bed music. I think he might have started every show with it.
4: Okay, he started every show with the Necks.
3: I think that might have been. I think that might have been it. Yeah, and DB1, as I like to call him, he'll be here tomorrow as part of the No Fun Fest broadcast crew. So, a lot of DBs tonight. So, yeah, when was Leah was on your show, right, for the Oracle?
4: Yes, that was, for that record. Yeah, that record is so good.
3: Yeah, and she has, I think, a newish record with Olivia Block, right? I believe. And that's really excellent as well. And so, tonight, it's her... playing electronics, is it? Or
4: she's doing flute, voice, and electronics.
3: Okay. And then David bringing the bagpipes, hopefully.
4: Maybe we'll ask Leah some questions about voice.
3: Yeah. How do you feel about bagpipes, Samantha? Are you a fan?
4: I don't think about them often, but when I see them, I feel that they're very present, so I'm going to think about them.
3: It's really funny. I remember reading something David said that he wanted to bring the bagpipes into, like, the new music context because they were just, like, you know, associated with, you know, not really that style of music. So, and I think he's certainly done it. It's really amazing to listen to what bagpipes can do when it's not necessarily, you know, like
4: Has he been using the bagpipes for a while?
3: Yeah. He's been playing it. I mean, I think he started out as a guitar player, but, for ages, yeah, he's been playing, like, he's played, like, Phil Niblock music.
4: Bagpipes.
3: Yeah, I think so. I mean, like, a lot of premieres of Phil's music and stuff. So, pretty exciting.
4: I had a professor tell me that Phil Niblock measured his music in hertz rather than chords. Like, rather than this is a C, this is an F sharp, it was all in hertz, because that's how he understood music.
3: Yeah, I'm not really sure about that. But yeah, I mean, his music is absolutely incredible, and he's got a really long history with Roulette as well.
4: Yeah.
3: I think it's been it's been 2 years that I think he's been gone, and they still do a kind of his annual, or is it? Yeah, I think it's his annual sort of solstice kind of concert.
4: Phil Niblock solstice.
3: Yeah.
4: Daniel, who else are you really excited to hear tonight?
3: I'm excited to hear everybody. Actually, it's a really. I mean, when Jessica asked me, like, whether I could help co-host this thing, I looked at the list, and like Thursday's lineup was just, you know, spoke to me, and I was like, yes, that one. But then I looked at the other ones, I was like, oh, I don't know, maybe I can do the other ones. And then my work schedule basically decided what I could do. So, but yeah, no, it's a, I don't know, I'm just excited about a lot of these collaborations, and I'm not really sure, again, if Jessica mentioned this, but maybe you can hop on the mic and, you know, and tell us if you haven't mentioned it. But the collaborations, I mean, I guess they were the artists just putting them together, or is Carlos, who, you know, kind of brought this festival back, did he ask people to do these things?
0: Yeah, he did. He did both. So certain people, he was like, you know, because they trust him, because he's been in the scene for like, you know, over 20 years. And they were like, he was like, okay, you guys are going to play together. And then other people, he was like, I appoint you to bring your group together. So it was like a mix of both. But it must just be really easy. Everyone trusts him. They're like, you tell me what to do, bro.
3: I think that was always sort of the case a little bit, like, since the first one, when he did it in 2004. But yeah, he said that a lot of times people knew each other, and they would just organically say that, yeah, we'll just, you know, they would select each other to play, and then sometimes he would ask. And
4: for this festival?
3: I think for this festival, what Jessica was saying is that it sort of happened that way. But I was talking about even, like, early on, like in the beginning stages or whatever of it.
4: Community, experimental music, makes sense.
3: Yeah. And so, I don't know, maybe we'll get a chance to talk to Carlos. I don't know if he was planning to stop by, but I would love, I mean, I know Jessica had Carlos on her show this past Friday, so it's in the archive, and I'm sure a lot of the questions that I would be asking him might have been answered there, but I'd be very excited to find out, maybe. Once again, Jessica, I'll just throw you on the mic here. Why is this festival back now? You guys talked about this, but it's been 17 years. The last one was in 2009, and it was really exciting to find out that it was coming back, but I'm curious.
0: Yeah, I mean, I'm sure, you know, people listen to the radio 20 minutes at a time, so we can definitely repeat this and have Carlos tell us. But yeah, he wanted to write a book on making the festival, sort of like how it came together, because it was really just like such an iconic and legendary, like, music festival. And people kept asking him, like, hey, like, when are you going to bring it back? And he was like, no, I'm trying to write the book. And then eventually enough people, and he was like, well, could I actually do this? So he's going to, so this is his first stab at like a new sort of perspective on it. And then he's going to do it in, I think, Brazil next year.
4: Oh, yeah. Wow.
0: So this is the beginning of like a new chapter.
4: New perspectives.
0: New
3: That's very exciting. That's what I wanted to know. If this is just kind of like the first chapter, or, you know, it's just so happened. Oh, I was going to ask David Watson if he wanted to talk about his bagpipes, but
4: should I get his attention?
3: Well, too late now. He just wandered off. Alan Licht here, standing here. He's going to be performing. Is it Saturday? I don't have the schedule in front of me.
4: Oh.
3: I think that's just tonight's, right?
0: Yes.
3: I have it somewhere. But anyway, I think that the idea, I was reading an interview with Carlos, was that he wanted to have the festival be in different countries. He wanted to be able to. So he did. The last one was in 2009 in New York, but also in Sweden. He did one at Fylkingen.
4: Oh, whoa.
3: And then it stopped. And I think the idea was that he wanted to kind of do these no-fun fests, travel around with them, like kind of a traveling sort of noise fest. And it's really great to hear that, you know, 17 years later, it's coming back and it's happening. And it's also interesting to see, like, how it's changed and the lineup is, you know, obviously, this is the first night of it, but I'm very curious to see, like, kind of what direction it's going. I know that when I went to the festival, like, in, I think it was 2005, 2006, I went to the ones, I remember going to the ones at the Hook, in Red Hook, and I remember it was really full on, a lot of noise, a lot of it was pretty harsh. But then I kind of look back at the bands that played. I'm like, well, it wasn't all like that. There were other artists on there. But I just remember it being very harsh. Very different from what we just heard.
4: From what we just heard, yeah.
3: Oh, hey. This is great. We have Mark Morgan here, who just played, along with Samara Lubelski and Greg Kelly. And just first of all, that was really really beautiful. I really enjoyed it. Thank you doing it. And was that the first time, I was just saying, was that the first time that you did something just with your voice?
2: No, I've done it solo.
3: Yeah. And so did you guys talk at all about what you were going to do, or you just basically...
2: Yeah, I told Samara I'm just going to sing, and she was like, can you please bring a guitar? And I was like, no, I don't want to.
3: And that was basically it.
2: No, I was like, I see myself having a back issue during that show, which I do have. I was like, I'm not going to carry my amp or guitar.
3: are there going to be? Do you think that you're going to do this kind of thing in the future with them?
2: I don't know.
4: Sure.
3: Yeah.
2: Well, Greg lives in Boston, so.
3: Right.
2: Well, Greg lives in Boston, so.
3: What about, I talked to you like a couple of weeks ago. What's anything happening with Rump State? Any chance that Rump State, projects?
2: Is... We just finished the tour, so we're just not doing anything right now for a while.
3: You played in Europe?
2: Yes.
3: Yeah, well, that's, I would love to. You guys did play here, right? I just didn't.
2: Like, yeah, we played here, I think, twice. Yeah, but it was a few years ago.
3: Yeah, and so, is there, what's next for you in terms of releases? Do you have stuff coming out?
2: I have no idea.
3: we're
2: going to try to work and make a new record, and then we'll see what happens.
3: A solo record? Cool.
2: I'm not giving you much to go on here. This is really...
3: No, it's fine.
2: Put a lot of pressure on me to carry this.
3: Yeah, no problem. Did Carlos approach you to be part of this, or how did it come about?
2: I don't ask for shows, dude. No, he did ask me.
3: Yeah, and did you, because we were just talking about how this thing came together, did he select the trio, or did you guys talk?
2: He selected the trio, yes.
3: Yeah.
2: Which, kind of was emasculating, but... Whatever, it's fine.
3: What do you mean?
2: I've had some stalkers. It's fine.
3: Oh, I see. Look, they're about to see David with his bagpipes. Is
2: all right.
3: There.
2: Let's check out some music.
3: Yeah, exactly.
2: Thank you for having me.
3: Thanks. Hey, Samantha, you want to get back here? I don't know. I think, are they about to play?

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See you later.

0: Welcome back. You're listening to WFMU live from Roulette at No Fun, New Perspectives. I'm here with Daniel Blumen. How's it going, Daniel?
1: Very well. Man, I think I was transported.
0: I'm like, are you kidding? Okay, right. The only adjectives that are coming to mind are iridescent, ethereal, majestic.
1: Yeah, it was beautiful.
0: Hallucinatory. It was incredible. So for everyone that's tuning in, what happened? Where did they go?
1: You mean, they started on stage.
0: Yes.
1: Right? And then they wandered around the whole space, up and down and around. And then it was very funny. I actually noticed Bill Nace walking into the space, and, you know, there was music happening. And
0: right.
1: He looked at the stage, and there was... He kind of had it. There was a double take, like, wait, where are they? Where's the sound coming from? Then he looked up there and was like, oh, that's where they are.
0: Well, it was really amazing. There's a point where we actually, like, lost them. Like, I didn't even know where they went. It was just like the room was, like exploding.
1: Right.
0: This incredible music. It was really profound. David Watson on the small pipes.
1: Uh-huh.
0: And Leah Bertucci was playing
1: saxophone. And she also, I heard flute. Probably some, you know, maybe on the computers, you know,
0: yeah.
1: The electronics. it was like a nice, yeah, it was beautiful.
0: Yeah, I mean, again, like, it's so cool seeing, you know, people that are, like, really experts in their genres and their instruments coming together for the first time and creating something new, like,
1: right.
0: You know, like, they're beginners at once.
1: Yeah, and I don't think they've played together before, right?
0: Yeah, that's the whole thing. Yeah, like, most people are being, like, paired together by Carlos Giaffoni, who is the tastemaker of No Fun. Which is the iconic festival in the early 2000s. He's brought back almost after 20 years.
1: Mm-hmm.
0: And he, yeah, like, put people together or appointed people to choose their own, like, new partners. But, yeah, it's, like, new collaborations.
1: And I know that Leah is actually on Carlos's album, the one that came out on Room 40 called Pendulum.
0: Right.
1: And I think that she's on a couple of tracks. But I think she's on with a kind of voice thing. She does, like, this really amazing stuff with her voice, which I think on The Oracle, her last album, there was
0: yeah.
1: a lot of that kind of stuff. So I wasn't really sure when I came here what to expect, whether it be like a voice thing or a saxophone thing. But yeah, it was just beautiful, like, layered sound.
0: Yeah. It was really, like, just sick. They were, like, not even in front of us, and I got to still, like, experience how powerful the music was. But yeah, she's really transcendent. And she was also on Samantha's show.
1: Uh-huh.
0: And she's also on Dan Boda's show. He'll be here tomorrow.
1: Right. Yeah.
0: Yeah.
1: And I think she also, I can't remember what year, but she did a track for, I think, one of my premiums. From back in the day. I don't remember what year, though. I made a mistake earlier, and I wanted to correct it. I mentioned that David Watson moved to New York in 1978. He actually moved here. I got the numbers wrong. 1987. Okay. So, you know, I'm just, like, sitting here, like, stewing in like, just upsetness.
0: Well, you brought your notes. You're very prepared. You don't want to be wrong if you put in all the work.
1: Yeah, I know. Mike, blame the notes. No, it's just the noggin. But yeah, that was really amazing. Hopefully we'll get a chance to talk to David or Leah. I see Leah on the stage. But we'll see.
0: Yeah, and he has that great album out right now with Bill Nace, On Bats, which
1: right.
0: is on Amish Records.
1: And wasn't he a guest on Cream O'Coyle's show with that?
0: Yes. Yeah, that was great interview.
1: Yeah.
0: Bit of nice banter.
1: And I think that he also had that, the reissue on Amish of his, like, early, early band, which escapes me. It had the word primitive in it.
0: Primitive. Damn. I love that. I mean, I loved that album.
1: I'm sure, you know, if I reach down into my notes.
0: Your notes,
1: but,
0: into,
1: you know,
0: your binder.
1: I
0: yeah.
1: can barely. And I was curious, you know, to ask you, like, when you were, like, listening to, what were some of the first, like, artists that got you into this sort of experimental kind of weird soundy universe type stuff?
0: Like, it just in general?
1: Yeah.
0: Oh, that's so interesting. Well, okay, I mean, if we're really gonna start, like, early, like, when I first started listening to Les Raleigh's De Nudes, that brought me into then, like, you know, Japanese noise. Like, I love, you know, early Keiji Ono. I know. It's, like, a favorite of mine. And I think from him, that, like, catapulted me in all different types of, like, you know, like, harsh noise feedback. You know, what about... That's what came to mind in heart first. What about you?
1: And the thing is, like, a lot of those artists actually played No Fun Fest, right?
0: Keiji Ono did, which I'm, like, so sad I wasn't around then.
1: And so did Merzbow.
0: Yep.
1: Right, I believe, and Hijo Kaidan, Incapacitants, like a lot of those, you know, those bands from that era. Which,
0: what was that for you? What was the one that got you going?
1: You know, I think it was such a gradual thing for me that it's hard to pinpoint. I think I came through it through electronics. So, like, I remember reading an interview with Carlos, who was talking about who were his, like, dream gets, and he was like, Klaus Schulze would be really great, but he's never played America, and he refuses to play America. And I don't know if that's still true. This is a conversation from, like, I read from, like, 17 years ago or something.
0: Wow.
1: But I don't know if Klaus Schulze has ever played America. So Tangerine Dream, you know, fella. But so I think I came kind of into the music from that angle,
0: right,
1: of, like, things like Cluster and, like, Neubauten and, you know, the Chermans, eventually landed all over the place. Yeah.
0: Yeah, I mean, and this festival, this is like a new version of it, where it's about, like, new perspectives. Like we said, you know, that first time collaborations, and the festival was never like this before. I mean, it looked, I think, in the past, like power electronics, other different types of experimental, like noise, and this is like more collaborative, I think, than in the past.
1: I mean, I think that, you know, according to whatever, the stuff that I've read, he still did put people together that hadn't really worked with each other. But definitely, I think, sonically, this is maybe, you know, yeah, it's definitely different. I mean, there's not as much, like, just crazy harsh noise in your face, like your brain is melting. But I think that's kind of nice because, you know, we've all aged some.
0: That's what Scott was saying. I was like, oh my God, like the lineup looks just like so different than it did, you know, like what, in the early 2000s. And he was like, I think a lot of people have grown up and they want different things.
1: Right. But the interesting thing is, I think Carlos has always wanted to have like young voices and young artists in sort of intersect with the older generation.
0: Totally.
1: And I think that, you know, I don't know. I mean, there are definitely some artists playing tonight that I haven't actually heard, and I don't know what age they are, you know, because I just, I don't really, I think there might be, I don't know if there's a program, but now comes the, you know, the whole I can't see thing. Maybe I can take my spectacles off. Yeah,
0: there's
1: so, like,
0: Bill Nace walking behind us.
1: Oh, we should get Bill Nace up on this place. Yeah, so Twig Harper and Michael Foster and Hada B. You know, that looks... I mean, Twig Harper has been around for a long time. He was actually one of the... He did play one of the original No Fun Fest because he was in this band called Nautical Almanac.
0: So.
1: But, you know, like, there might be some people, you know, that are... Fairly, I mean, Charmaine Lee was definitely not in around.
0: She's young, which is going to be like really exciting. I mean, who she's playing with as well. It'll be her with Bill Nace and Carlos. So it's going to be really like magnetic trio.
1: Yeah.
0: I can't wait. Sam, you want to jump on the mic?
1: She's got a label that's amazing called Co. That would be an exciting thing for. I mean, I'm sure that in the archives you can check out her stuff on Dan Boda's show. He probably talked about the label. Samantha's back.
2: Hi.
1: Hello.
2: That was a great set.
1: Yeah,
2: it
1: thumbs
2: was
1: up.
2: So different than the first set.
1: Well, I think that's probably going to be the running theme
2: Dynamic.
1: Of this festival. Yeah, and it's great. I love, you know, that you're not like sitting there hearing the same kind of thing. And actually, it was really interesting. I read this thing that Carlos was talking about, that the original No Fun Fest, he would always think about how, you know, which band would follow which band, and he didn't want bands that sounded similar to be next to each other, and how he would see the progression of the day, evening, whatever. And I thought it was very interesting because it's almost like doing radio or something, except the album or the cut is the show, the live set. So he would just kind of curate like a through line, except it was like a set, you know, and then a set goes into another set goes into, so kind of segueing. And I thought that was kind of amazing. I don't, maybe that's what happens often, but I don't really feel that that's a common thing in festivals or in, you know, people just kind of band another band. Nobody really, and I think he really cares about that. So.
2: Yeah, maybe because he's a musician, he thinks about that. I want to ask David and Leah how they planned that movement around the set.
1: Yeah, well,
2: like, if it was improvised, or I had to hold the door for David.
1: Yes. Well, I think that according to Scott and Jessica, they were doing it, I think, during sound check. So I think clearly they had talked about it. But when I was, you know, I'm not sure exactly how much planning goes in. It would be an interesting question, yeah, because I'm sure it might be different for different artists.
2: I love hearing the bagpipes outside of the concert space, that kind of muffled sound with Leah's instrument. It was so cool.
1: Yeah, sounded great. So what did you, when Leah was on your show, she played live, right? Also?
2: It
1: wasn't just,
2: She did a lot of tape feedback work with voice. It was not that at all, what we just saw.
1: Right. Yeah, which is really cool, because it's like, you know, people doing different, you know, different stuff. It's very, very exciting.
2: Yeah, I hadn't seen them play together before.
1: I'm not sure they have. I think this is one of those situations where I think Leah and David probably, I mean, I won't, you know, hey, listen, I've already made so many, you know, claims on the show, so I'll just say it right now. David Watson and Leah Bertucci have never played before. I'll come back on the mic next time looking at my copious notes and be like, actually...
2: Balls.
1: Hey, well, that's great. Yeah, so we have...
0: We
1: have Carlos here, the founder of No Fun Fest.
3: Hey.
1: Welcome.
3: Thank you. How are you?
1: Very well. We were just talking about, well, first of all, Leah and David have not played together before, right?
3: No, not. They've never played together before, and I think they did some rehearsing for this because they wanted to do the walking around. So they came beforehand and tried it out to make sure it worked. It was fantastic.
1: And it
3: certainly did.
1: Yeah,
3: it's almost like a ceremony in a way, which is great for the first day and the second day.
1: Yeah, it's like a convocation or something like that.
3: Yeah.
1: So I was wondering, because I didn't actually hear, I didn't hear your interview on Jessica's show, so just to kind of, I guess, go over some of the stuff maybe that you've talked about, maybe people weren't tuned in anyway, but, like, can you just talk about sort of why, well, first of all, I remember going to see a lot of the No Fun Fests back in, you know, 2005, 2006 and all that.
3: Yeah.
1: And what was different about the approach for this one?
3: Yeah, so, you know, when I started doing it in 2004, it was definitely about bringing all of these disparate kind of things that were happening in experimental music together. Well, it was something more noisy, something that came more from free improv and jazz, to like what Europeans were doing more with like laptop music. I tried to kind of bring it all to one place, and it was definitely a marathon of like things happening, you know. This time around, I felt like what was necessary with the current state of the world was to bring people together in a different way and try to bring all world premieres sets for the fest and get people that have never necessarily played together, or at least not in these configurations, to do something new and just kind of try to bring that sense of community again, but a little more tight-knit this time. It's not all these different bands and groups doing their thing, but rather combining and doing something new. Yeah.
1: Right, and it's and there are fewer artists, so there's like a
3: there
1: little
3: bit... There are fewer artists. Part of it is because I'm older now, and that's better for me. But also, I wanted to do it more focused, you know, so as you maybe have seen, there's no music in between the acts, you know. It's all about the music that the acts are making themselves. And it made sense right now to do it this way, you know, and not to do something that starts at 7 a.m. and finishes at 4 a.m.
1: Yeah, right.
3: Which it was, that sometimes that happened.
1: It took a lot of, like, stamina to, like, make it through the,
3: yeah,
1: the whole
3: yeah.
1: thing.
3: Yeah, yeah. And I think also so many people wanted to play those festivals that, you know, it made it so that we kept pushing, like, how far, how big we could make that lineup. And this was the opposite, where there was a lot more control on my side and also my conversation with the venue, so that it's more focused and just four acts every night for the two nights.
1: Right.
3: Yeah.
1: And it's more manageable in terms of a budget, probably. You don't have to fly out, like,
3: correct.
1: You know,
3: yes.
1: 13, 15 projects.
3: Yeah, we're actually doing one in Spain next year in February, which will be more similar to the ones that we did 20 years ago, where there'll be some bands from Japan and some bands from other places coming, and we have multiple venues. But for that, I have a whole other infrastructure set up with some local organizations to make that happen. It's not just on me like it used to be when I did the festival at first.
1: Right. Yeah, I remember reading this interview with you where you were, like, saying, yeah, it was, like, all about the credit cards. And,
3: yeah,
1: you know,
3: I don't like those anymore. I live in Europe, not supposed to have them, like,
1: right.
3: You know.
1: So there's one, so this one is clearly not the last one. There's, I remember reading in the same interview where you were saying that your sort of vision in 2009 was to kind of have these sort of festivals all over the place. And you ended up having one at Fylkingen
3: in Sweden. Yeah.
1: And then it's sort of like, so first of all, what happened? Why did it just peter out?
3: Yeah, so we were actually planning one in a couple other places, you know, at the time. Including in Vienna, we were really close. We were working closely with Migo back then and had an initial lineup. And it was just time for me to stop. I was doing a lot of things. I was doing the label. I was working a very stressful job full time. And I was just, I had some health issues. And I moved to LA and I said, I'm going to take a break right now. You know?
1: Mm-hmm.
3: And yeah, and it's sort of, I think at that point it had done what I wanted it to do, which was there was a lot of other things happening, new festivals, new labels that have spawned throughout those years. So it was time for me to take a seat back for a little bit. And I think we're not quite ready to start, but they're getting ready for the next act.
1: What is the next act? It's
3: yeah. So it's Twig Harper.
1: Uh huh.
3: And then Ada, and then Matt from he's a local sax player, and Ada is from Spain, and she does some prepared piano, and she happened to be here doing a workshop up north, and we were able to get her to play with Michael Foster and Twig Harper. And they're going to play next.
1: I think they're about to start.
3: Yeah.
1: Yeah. This is WFMU and No Fun Fest New Perspectives 2026. Thanks, Carlos.
3: Thank you.
4: Oh, man. This is your queen. Hello, everybody.

0: Whew. Oh, my God. Samantha.
1: Hi, Scott.
0: Hey, Samantha and Scott Williams here, live at Roulette. And we just heard an incredible set from three musicians thrown together by Carlos Giaffoni.
1: Yes.
0: I don't think any of them played together before.
1: Scott and I were just discussing the curation at this festival and how it's really interesting how every set is different.
0: Yeah.
1: And often I find when I see an improv set, there's someone who is a little too loud and overpowering, and I haven't heard that in any of these sets.
0: Yeah.
1: Like, everyone is giving space, and there's lots of harmony.
0: Mm-hmm. Yeah, there's so much listening going on, so much, you know, people holding out, waiting to find when to come in, what to do next. People always thinking, nonstop.
1: Yeah.
0: And the mix that we're getting here, by the way, huge kudos to the Roulette sound crew. I mean, I hope it's translating on the radio how amazing this sounds here. But what we just saw, that was Twig Harper with his electronics, and it seemed like you know Twig.
1: So. I know Twig. We were roommates for a bit in Los Angeles.
0: Amazing.
1: And he was always making cool T-shirts and music and doing his thing. That was a cool time.
0: It sounds amazing that you got to see, like, because we only
1: behind the scenes.
0: Yeah. Like, what's behind that weird, possibly homemade rig that he had on stage? Which I swear, at one point, a big puff of smoke rose up the stage out of his rig.
1: Yeah, we kept asking each other, what is he playing? Is it modular? Is it a rack?
0: Yeah.
1: But knowing Twig, I have the feeling it's some DIY thing, like maybe he made it in the kitchen or something.
0: Yeah. Combination of things.
1: Yeah, we'll see.
0: Put together. And also, sax player I'd never heard before, called Michael Foster.
1: I had never heard him play either, and he was awesome. At one point, he had a coffee cup, no?
0: It looked to me, he had a tenor sax toward the second half of their set, and then a soprano sax at the beginning, and it looked like he had, like, a paper coffee cup in the bell of the saxophone. And at the front, he seemed to be, like, he had, like, a straw or a rubber tube, like, stuck under the reed, and he was blowing into that and making these weird noises. I think I turned to Jessica at one point, and I said, this reminds me of a cartoon bird yelling, okay, okay. Like, their whole set had this almost weird, you know, Raymond Scott cartoonish quality from, you know, the psychedelic dimension, amplified hugely by the piano player, also somebody I was unfamiliar with, Hada B. And Carlos was telling her, she's in from Spain. She was playing this beautiful Steinway grand piano on the stage, fully prepared. I don't know how she prepared it, but the entire, it wasn't like there were a couple paper clips and tacks on the strings. It was, what? Oh, is it time for an ID? It is time for an ID. 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And we want to thank Dave Spaz and Kevin Nutt for giving up their shows for us tonight so we could bring you this live broadcast of the No Fun New Perspectives Festival put together by Carlos Giaffoni, who, again, has put all these musicians together. He chose who played with who. And, I mean, how brilliant putting Leah Bertucci with David Watson.
1: Oh, that was such a cool set.
0: That was
1: Jessica said iridescent. I like that adjective.
0: Yeah.
1: That set.
0: That it was.
1: For all these sets, I've been thinking about whether, like, the first set, it sounded like Pandemonium of the Sun, kind of really bleak.
0: Yeah.
1: And then the second set sounded like you're getting over that, and now you're in this kind of ethereal, like, you've made it place. And then the third set was like, okay, you're in purgatory now. It's kind of wacky. Like, are you drunk? Do you know what I mean?
0: Yeah. It's like, yeah. You got the elevation to the grandeur and the heavenly sights, and so, okay, now you feel safe. Okay, let's play.
1: Yeah.
0: Let's just.
1: Yeah, that was very childlike. Like,
0: yeah. Yeah. Really, really fun. And coming up next is going to be the last set of the day, of the night. Carlos Giaffoni himself on electronics. Bill Nace, is playing his Tashiya Goto.
1: I'm so excited for Bill Seth.
0: Yeah, me too. Me too. He played a solo acoustic guitar set in Armonte Hall this past winter, which is a very unusual thing for him. We put together Sarah Jaffe, former FMU DJ. She was also the guitarist in the band Eraser Rata. She had written a short story about a person learning to play the guitar, and she wanted to have guitarists that she admired read the story and just interpret it somehow musically and put on a show someplace. And she, so she did a mix. She had a bunch of great guitarists, and three of them came out to Monty Hall, including Bill Nace, who played this fantastic set. Emily Robb, your friend.
1: Emily, do you remember when she was in Louie Louie?
0: Yes.
1: And they played on my show in like 2018.
0: That was a long time ago. That was the first time
1: and
0: I met Emily.
1: Very different music
0: much
1: for
0: different.
1: Emily.
0: Yeah, yeah, much, much. And we also had Ava Mendoza on that bill. And Daniel is trying to get my attention.
1: David Watson is here, so maybe talk to him.
2: You should talk.
1: Okay, David Watson is about to get on the air, I think.
0: I think Blumen's going to talk to Mr. Watson. Also playing with Carlos Giaffoni is going to be Bill Nace, as we mentioned, and Charmaine Lee. Was she on your show? No, she was on...
1: No,
0: she was on
1: Blumen's, though.
0: Probably Dan Boda's show.
1: She's also someone I'm really excited to see.
0: Me too. Yeah.
1: Anything with feedback, I'm down.
0: Yeah. Also very
1: Sign
0: fun.
1: Sign me up.
0: Hey, Daniel, did you want to get on the mic and talk to Mr. Watson? So the aforementioned David Watson, who performed on Bagpipe with Leah Bertucci a short time ago, is going to be talking with Daniel Blumen in just a moment. Daniel, take it away.
2: Oh, okay. So, yeah, we have... David Watson from, I guess, one set previous. Hi, David.
3: Daniel. And everybody out there in FMU land.
2: Yeah. So that was, Jessica and I were talking about the fact that it was just a very beautiful sort of lifting the spirits kind of set. And I was wondering if, you know, did you guys, how much of that you and Leah coordinated beforehand, or was it just something that...
3: Interesting question. Everybody wants to know that. Did you just make it up, or was it planned? And really, to the audience, what's the difference? Apparently there is a difference. They want to know. We came in here a couple of weeks ago, and the crew here were kind enough to give us an hour to mess about, and that helped us formulate some ideas. And, I mean, a lot of what we were doing... I mean, the room's a beautiful sounding room at Roulette, and... A lot of what we did was just working with the room and how good that feels.
2: Yeah, it was really great also that when you were walking around and I couldn't actually tell where the sound was coming from.
3: Yes, and that was... I mean, the potential downside of that is you might lose your audience because we, you know, we've disappeared, we've gone upstairs. The upside is, you know, we're making listening active and it's such a great space. Use all of it, you know. And we have instruments that can move around, so we do.
2: Yeah, and it was funny, I mentioned on the last mic break that I saw Bill Nace walk in and he kind of took a double take because he looked at the stage and there was nobody on the stage.
3: Okay.
2: It was just perfect. It was very funny.
3: Someone said to me it had a bit of a Sun Ra vibe, and I don't know if it did or not, but I like the association.
2: Yeah. So is there going to be, are you guys going to work more?
3: Well,
2: you know,
3: I think it would just take a couple of people to say something nice and to ask us to do that, and definitely we will.
2: That's great.
3: Maybe I'll be one of them.
2: Are you doing it? Because I know you have the Glacial Project with Tony Buck of the Necks and Lee Rinaldo. Is anything going on with that? Is that still a going thing?
3: We just toured in Europe for various reasons. Tony isn't interested in playing here. I mean, just the visa situation's difficult, and so we'll see. But you know, I also have this project with Bill Nace, which we can go wherever we want. So they're the options,
2: right? And that was something that I think you guys did a session at FMU, right?
3: I did an interview, but
2: it was an interview.
3: Fabio is trying to hook us up for a live show and later in October, I think, which we hope will happen.
2: For in the same kind of
3: me and Bill.
2: Mm-hmm. And So, and are you, you've played, I don't think you've ever done No Fun Fest, right?
3: Right. Not only have I never played No Fun, I'm going to be honest here, folks, I'm a fake. I never went to the No Fun Festival. Was it 20 years ago? I know it's changed a lot. It seems a bit cleaned up from the original version, as far as I can tell. I'm very happy to be here. And I think Carlos Gaffoni has made, has curated the thing. He's been pretty active in putting the combinations together. I'd never played with Leo before, for example, and I think he's done a great job.
2: Yeah, so that was, yeah, I think when I had him on the mic before, so I think this festival, he actually seems to have put everyone together, right? He wanted to kind of build a sort of community and wanted to build.
3: Yeah, and, you know, a good matchmaker is, it's a real job, you know?
2: Right, yeah. And, yeah, so what about, like, this, you know, when you were working on it, talking about the performance? I don't know if Leah is here. I was actually going to stick her on the mic as well. But to you, like, when I was watching the performance, I was also thinking about what role listening plays and, like, you know, how, like, to you, what a successful sort of improvisational kind of...
3: That's a really good question. And I don't want to be too serious, maybe pompous, maybe academic in my answer. But all those labels, you know, experimental, creative, improvised, blah, blah, blah. I mean, it's subjective, but everybody thinks they're listening, but there's so many levels to that, and I might suggest they're often not. And activating people's listening to higher levels than they usually would is something I keep coming back to over and over again, of what I consider success is. And it's just a great kind of home base. And maybe doing not much else, and not actually that much that's musical, but we're doing that. We're doing that thing, and that's important to me. I think we're getting faded out.
2: Oh, yeah.
3: Let's fade to black. It's been fun chatting with you, Daniel, and your great crew here. Everybody looks great. And
2: thank you, David.
3: I'm out of here. Thank you.
2: Jessica, do you want to jump on here and introduce the next... I think they're not actually starting just yet, but I think we can at least prepare ourselves.
4: This is going to be, hey Daniel, this is going to be the final act with Carlos Gaffoni, Bill Nace, and Charmaine Lee. Again, like first time playing together, first time improvisation, and Carlos threw this whole thing together. So it'll be really great. I mean, Charmaine's lead, her new album is in the new bin right now, and it's like totally incredible.
2: It's incredible.
4: It blew my mind the way that she uses her voice as like an instrument, and there's so much humor, and it's so playful. And I'm excited to see her on stage. I mean, apparently she's just like hilarious and, yeah, a cool vibe.
2: And yeah, and also like I, you know, hopefully maybe we'll get her on the mic after the set, because I really also would love to talk to her about her label.
4: Right, she has her own label. Yeah,
2: Co. It's called, and it's really diverse, and it's really interesting the way she curates stuff. But I think she's about to go on.
4: Yes, I'm just gonna. I think the lights are still on. So, but yeah, up next, everyone, Charmaine Lee, Bill Nace, and Carlos Gaffoni. This is the final act of No Fun Fest. It's getting really ASMR right now.
2: Thanks very much, everybody.
4: And thanks for tuning in. We're live at Roulette right now. This is the first night of the festival. We have two nights to go. Stick with us.
2: 8 p.m. to midnight. And again, thanks to Kevin Nutt and Dave the Spaz for giving up their time. And,
4: And thanks, Scott K, for making this happen.
2: Yeah. Thanks very much for Scott K. Sounding great. Scott Williams, Samantha, and the whole crew.
4: And all these sets will be archived, so you can listen back. We got you covered. run it back.
2: You know, and Roulette actually has some amazing archives. They archive everything that is performed here on video.
4: Yeah.
2: And so
4: yeah.
2: It's just a treasure trove.
4: And here we go. All right. Stay tuned. See you in a bit.
2: This is WFMU.
4: All right. And I'm back. they're still getting ready. And yeah, it's a packed house. Again, you can get tickets for $25. The full festival tickets are gone. But I mean, yeah, that last set was really incredible. What they didn't talk about, because everyone went out for a smoke break except for me. And, oh, I think she's beginning. Basically, this is still sound check. Basically, the guy who was on trumpet was vaping. And then he would blow through his trumpet, and it looked like it was, no, a saxophone, the horned instrument, I'm not a musician, looked like it was on fire, like it was flaming. It was like hellish and incredible. And yeah, it was, and because I remember you saying, you're like, it looked like there was smoke.
0: Yeah.
4: It was. I mean,
0: it definitely was.
4: They were on fire. It was incredible.
0: There was smoke pouring out of Twig's rig.
4: But yeah, right now they're sound checking. We're seeing Charmaine Lee. She's going to crush it.
0: She's testing her mic. Making sure everything's connected. So Charmaine Lee is going to be performing on voice and her electronics. She's still checking the mic. I see Carlos. Uh-oh, he's scratching his head.
4: I like we're doing the play-by-play
0: exactly.
4: of what's going on stage. But yeah, I mean, it's really incredible. You know, there's FMU volunteers, there's FMU listeners, there's mm-hmm. people, you know, the guy from Matt from Amish Records,
0: which we love. Just met him.
4: He's here. Yeah. It's a packed house, and it's fun just, again, like, shows like this are great to, like, bring a community together of, like, just, like, experimental avant-garde people in general in New York City.
0: And it's been nice to see, you know, a lot of musicians here tonight who aren't on the bill.
4: Yeah.
0: You know, I saw Sandy Ewan, who's this incredible improvising free guitar player.
4: And there's C. Spencer Yeh, who will be performing.
0: Right, yep, he's performing later the week. Alan Licht is here. Yeah, people coming out for it. Sorry for the hushed tones, folks.
4: Yeah, I know. We're trying to keep getting prepared for when it will, like, abruptly begin.
0: Yeah,
4: but thanks for tuning in, you know, from the comfort of your own home and being here with us. And what's been your favorite so far, Scott?
0: Oh, my God. It's too soon to say that because
4: I know.
0: The kids are all right in front of us.
4: I know.
0: We'll talk once the kids have gone to bed.
4: Okay.
0: I'll tell you who was best. But part of what I love about this, and we've talked about this before, you know, from set to set to set, it's just everything is so different. Samantha was talking about the sort of the way the sets traveled, you know, from the beginning. How did she put it? Like, so the opening set was like, I forget how she put it, like the sun was breaking up and like, it was this very, you know, fractured and dark. But yet still very quiet, and then coming out of that, we went into...
4: It was like a heavenly, ethereal...
0: elegiac, I think
4: totally.
0: Is how you pronounce that word.
4: It was like biblical, and then we went back to purgatory.
0: Well, she called it purgatory,
4: yes,
0: and I said...
4: I would agree with her.
0: I felt like once that... the ethereal and heavenly thing happened, it was like, okay, you feel good? Okay, now we can just play around.
4: Yeah,
0: you know, just like pretend we're in a sick comic or cartoon, you know, and every set was just, you know, I couldn't leave if I wanted to. I was just like, I was so enamored and just watching that. Daniel is giving me a sort of sign that things are about to happen. I think he might be right. The musicians are now all seated at their proper performance position. Bill Nace actually looks to have an electric guitar on his lap. Okay.
4: All right.
0: Let's give it up to the musicians.
4: This is WFMU. Stay tuned.

0: Carlos Mazzoni. Thanks, Carlos, for having us. Thanks for organizing all of this.
1: Hello, hello. That was a cool set. We just had Carlos Giaffoni, Charmaine Lee, and Bill Nace. I am with Leah Bertucci, who played earlier with David Watson. We were trying to track her down, but we finally got her. And
2: I was up in the rafters.
1: Oh, she was up in the rafters. Okay. So we're going to talk a little bit about her set with David Watson, because we are still in air for some time. And
2: lots to decompress from.
1: Yes, lots of sounds to decompress
2: debrief.
1: From.
2: Debrief. Should we debrief from the show?
1: Yeah, I think we should.
2: It's going to take a while.
1: Yes.
2: So.
1: Okay, so Leah.
2: Yes, that's me. Hi.
1: We were speaking earlier about the David Watson set, and you were both playing very divisive instruments.
2: Yes, I was playing alto saxophone, and he was playing bagpipes.
1: Yes, people love and hate these instruments, right?
2: They're very controversial instruments because, yeah, it's true. Either people love both of them or hate them. I've met people who say that they hate saxophone.
1: Yeah.
2: And I understand that, you know. There's a lot of bad saxophoning in the world.
1: It's true.
2: In the same way that there's a lot of bad bagpiping.
1: Yeah.
2: You know? Bagpipes are extremely loud, and they have kind of, like, you know, the sound that they have. Although there are many different types of bagpipes throughout the world, which is interesting. But people mostly know, like, Scottish bagpipes, which are so loud.
1: Yeah.
2: So I understand.
1: A little aggressive.
2: They're aggressive. They are.
1: But paired with your saxophone, it sounded really lovely.
2: Thanks. Yeah, they're both like, you know, kind of sawtooth waveforms, so they have like timbral things that go together pretty well.
1: Ah, okay.
2: But yeah, it's like definitely not a combination for everyone.
1: But together they...
2: But for some people.
1: Yeah, together they sounded so beautiful. How did you and David work out kind of the choreography, I guess I'll say, like the spacing, and how did you decide to move around the space? And like at one point David played the bagpipe outside of the concert space,
2: mm-hmm.
1: and then the sound was like muffled in here, and I thought that was such an interesting move. How did you discuss that? What was that process?
2: Yeah, I've seen David do like walks with his bagpipe before in performance.
1: Okay.
2: Many years ago, I did a show at Knockdown Center with him and Phil Niblock, and he was walking around the space as one of Phil's pieces was playing. So okay. I know that he likes to rove, and that's also like one of the great things about bagpipes is that they are an instrument that's very conducive to like moving around. So yeah, I knew that he could do that, and I can also do that very easily with a wireless microphone and my saxophone, and Roulette is uniquely equipped with lots of wireless mics that, you know, you can make that happen. So I thought that would be like a fun way to like actually activate the entire space and use the full range of like, you know, upstairs and downstairs and just the whole shebang.
1: In contrast with the other sets, I also thought it was a really cool move to do.
2: Thanks.
1: Okay, so Leah Bertucci knows a lot about instruments, as you can tell from this discussion.
2: A little bit.
1: What is the new piece that you're doing with this guy from Germany, and you have a new album out? Tell us about it.
2: Yeah, I have a new album out. It's a piece that I've worked on for over 2 years. It's called The Days Pass Quickly, Immersed in the Shadow of Eternity, which is a mouthful from a former Carthusian monk talking about the drop-off in his monastery's production of chartreuse. And I thought that was a very like beautiful way to talk about just you know, kind of human time, geologic time, deep time. So this piece is, it features five of these amazing archaic flutes from the Renaissance, medieval, and Neolithic eras, and they're all made out of wood or bone. And it's played by a musician named Norbert Rodenkirchen from Cologne, Germany. And he is a master, early musician. I wrote the piece for him. And so it's we did it at Issue Project Room back in April. Mm-hmm. And I think we are going to do it in Chicago in the fall. And okay. Also in Cologne in the fall. And Toronto. So, it's a really amazing piece because, I just learned so much about tuning and about, like, the history of music and all of these things that really, you know, just enrich everything that I do.
1: And what other sounds are on the record?
2: It's all flute.
1: Oh, wow.
2: Yeah, so it's five different flutes. There's the bass, Renaissance, the tenor Renaissance, the medieval traverso, the swanbone flute, and the sheepbone flute. And they all have really different characteristics, but they all bring out, they have different ranges, different timbres, you know, they're made out of different materials.
1: Mm-hmm.
2: It's all flutes. And the live version of it is in 8 channels, so it's a surround sound kind of situation.
1: Okay, so go see it live.
2: I would say go see it live.
1: Okay.
2: But if you can't... there is a stereo version that is for sale on my Bandcamp.
1: Excellent. I feel that you have been going in lots of different directions. Like with the Oracle, it was very vocal based.
2: Yeah.
1: And had you done much voice before that record?
2: I had done some voice on my collaboration with Ben Vida, called Murmurations from 2022. But I would say that I've been heading more in that direction. The voice is the original instrument, and there's something very interesting about that.
1: And so vulnerable.
2: It is so vulnerable.
1: Yeah.
2: I have a record out that is a new project. It's a new band that I have called Bow and Arrow, and that will be out on NNA Tapes in October. And that's a collaboration with Michael Bahari, who plays classical guitar, and we both sing.
1: Oh, we sing songs.
2: Yeah, we sing songs in Latin. It's kind of a strange album. It's more like, I guess, accessible, whatever that means.
1: Subjective.
2: Just in terms of, like, it's songs. You can't always understand the language, but... so that's also, like, a very different kind of, like, aspect of like, what I've been doing lately.
1: Uh-huh.
2: And I really like having range as an artist, you know? Being able to be in different scenes and being able to do different things to just sort of, like, push myself to the limits of, like, what I'm interested in.
1: Mm-hmm.
2: So it's always nice to... That's the great thing about collaborating with different people, too, is that you always sort of, like, meet in the middle. You always meet somebody... at the nexus of where you are and where they are. And it brings out different things that you wouldn't necessarily make on your own.
1: Ah, that's a good point.
2: Yeah.
1: How did you find... Remind me of the man from Cologne, the flautist, his name?
2: Norbert Rodenkirchen.
1: How did you come across each other?
2: I met him when he was playing with his medieval group. He's in this amazing medieval group called Sequentia.
1: Okay.
2: They played at the Corpus Christi Church in Manhattan in, like, 2019.
1: Yeah.
2: And I saw this program that they did of charms, riddles, and spells.
1: Oh.
2: Which is a very,
1: so,
2: like,
1: cool.
2: It's very unusual material for medieval groups to take on. Usually it's very Catholic.
1: Uh-huh.
2: And this was more in the pagan sphere of things. But just, you know, amazing musicians, amazing imaginations, and amazing, like, degrees of interpretation.
1: Ooh.
2: So,
1: nice wording.
2: Yeah.
1: And you just went up to him and said, hey, I like what you did. Are you interested in collaborating?
2: We had a mutual friend who sort of introduced us afterwards.
1: Okay.
2: That was a crazy concert because it opened with him playing this solo on his swanbone flute.
1: Uh-huh.
2: Very high-pitched flute, very crystalline kind of sound. And I heard this sound, like, ricocheting through the church. Wow. And I just lost it. I just started bawling. I was just in tears the whole time. And it was such a powerful experience. It's probably one of the most powerful musical experiences I've had.
1: Religious ecstasy.
2: Yeah. So to be able to, like, collaborate with, you know, somebody of his depth of knowledge and skill as a musician is just, you know, it's really, I feel very lucky.
1: And you've worked on it for 2 years.
2: Yeah. Yeah, it was a long process. It was part of my master's, and so I, like, wrote a bunch of material about the process of putting it all together and just the things that I sort of stumbled upon in terms of, like, you know, how old music is.
1: Mm.
2: It's millions of years old.
1: Mm-hmm.
2: It is something that goes deep, deep, deep within our humanity. So, and the bone flute is the earliest fully intact musical instrument ever found in the archaeological record. So, and it's also, the flute is something that's found within all different cultures. So it's kind of something that is very just, like, I don't know, seminal to humanity.
1: Thank you so much for sharing all that. This record sounds really, really interesting, and I want to see this live. Leah Bertucci, you are tuned to WFMU East Orange, WMFU Mount Hope in Rockland County at 91.9 FM and online at WFMU.org. We're still at the No Fun Fest. Thank you, Leah. Ugh, that was great.
2: Thank you.
1: She knows so much about instruments. Okay, I'm on the air. I'm going to talk to you because all the other WFMU DJs are throughout the festival. We're at No Fun Fest, made by Carlos Giaffoni. And we just had him, Charmaine Lee, and Bill Nace. I had never seen Bill Nace play before, and I was really stoked about that. He was doing some really delicate things on guitar. He's a Philly dude. Also, Charmaine Lee, I hadn't seen her play before. Such restraint in her vocals. Daniel Blumen is with me now. Daniel, did you notice that?
3: She's
1: like ghost screaming almost.
3: Yeah.
1: So beautiful.
3: I was going to try to bring Charmaine Lee over here.
1: I see her on stage. I don't. We'd have to do a hard wave down.
3: Well, yeah, I was going to walk over there. I'll see maybe a little later.
1: So Daniel and I were discussing. Hey, I just did the station ID. I've said it so many times without looking at it.
3: Amazing.
1: Whenever I do my show, I always have to read it. But anyway, I guess I can do it without looking at it.
3: It's okay. I sometimes say, you know, the wrong station that I used to, you know, be at before. Yeah. Not sometimes, but it's happened, and it's like, come on, dude.
1: You've said, what, like, this is WNYU or something?
3: Yeah.
1: That's funny.
3: Yeah, well, it's like, come on, man. How long have you been on WFMU? This is, like, ridiculous. It's like, I need to... You know, see some specialist about that.
1: Yeah, I looked at Scott K when I said the ID just to
3: then he was
1: check
3: mouth-
1: myself.
3: He was mouthing the credentials.
1: Yeah. Okay, so No Fun Fest. I can't get No Fun by the Stooges out of my head. Has anyone else, any listeners, is that happening to you? Because we keep saying No Fun.
3: Right, exactly.
1: No Fun. Anyway.
3: When especially because, you know. It is fun, right?
1: Where do you think the title comes from? I was thinking, you know, like, experimental music is challenging. Is that what the no fun means?
3: No, I think, well, there was the joke aspect of that. There was also the Stooges song. That was part of it. So you're right on the money there.
1: Did Carlos confirm this?
3: Yes.
1: Oh, all right.
3: I mean, this is in an interview that I read.
1: Okay.
3: Yeah, so, and just, yeah, the kind of, like, the fact that this kind of music is supposed to be no fun, and it's like, you know, I think No Fun Fest was actually suggested by Thurston Moore, so it came,
1: oh.
3: It came from
1: who's that?
3: The mind of Thurston.
1: Just kidding. okay. Interesting conversation about divisive instruments. listeners, get on the chat at wfmu.org. Any divisive instruments you can think of? Lee and I were saying bagpipes and saxophone, quite divisive instruments.
3: Absolutely.
1: You love them or you hate them.
3: Yeah, yeah. I mean, I, you know, for a long time, you know, I was on the anti-bagpipe thing. until David Watson, you know, smacked me upside the head with the bagpipe. But
1: actually,
3: I think a lot of it, yeah, literally.
1: You better
3: I think
1: like
3: a lot of it.
1: It
3: is a lot of it is to do, I think, with people's ears and frequencies. I generally tend to not really really high frequencies kind of bother me. So the bagpipes, you know, a lot of the they have very low frequencies though too that David uses. But yeah, it was. I think you sort of.
1: Is the recorder a divisive instrument?
3: You mean the ones that we played in elementary school?
1: Yeah. Or is there a childlike attachment to it so people don't hate it? I think it's a little divisive. I don't know.
3: I don't know. I remember having to play Yellow Submarine with my entire music class, and it was all done on the recorder. And I think I've yet to recover from that experience. So, I mean, I think it's definitely... a divisive instrument, but maybe it was because it was Yellow Submarine on recorder. I don't know.
1: You're not a Yellow Submarine fan?
3: No, I am a fan, but not when it's a bunch of like 13-year-olds playing recorder versions of it.
1: Oh, you know? Yeah, that makes sense.
3: Oh, one thing that's funny is that, you know, roulette has a long history with John Zorn, and John Zorn and I went to the same high school. I found out recently. I mean, he's a little bit older, so our paths never crossed, but he must have had the same music teacher. And I wonder if John Zorn had to play Yellow Submarine on some recorders. Back, you know, maybe he'll be here one of these nights, and maybe I'll ask him, and I'll report back to base.
1: Please do that.
3: What about you? Do you have any instruments or any, you know?
1: I'm with you in that I also like low sounds. I think I'm kind of a bassy person. I love the cello.
3: Yeah.
1: You know.
3: That was the instrument I really wanted to play when I was a kid, and my parents made me play the piano instead.
1: Oh, I love the piano too, though.
3: But it ain't a cello.
1: No, it's not a cello.
3: Oh.
1: So should we just
3: got propositioned. But no, we're perfectly happy talking to each other. This is WFMU, and this is No Fun Fest, New Perspectives on No Fun, the 2026 edition. And, you know, maybe we can get, like, Carlos back on the mic or something. I'm facing away from... everything that's happening, so
1: if you can
3: like see anybody,
1: I feel
3: know,
1: like
3: just flag them down.
1: Carlos,
3: you know? Carlos is busy. Okay.
1: Carlos did a cool set.
3: Hey, Matt.
1: Daniel's trying to flag down Matt of Amish Records.
3: If she says no, it's fine. Maybe she might be busy. We're seeing if we can rope some people in.
1: I thought of the...
3: Oh, wait, that's Charmaine, right?
1: We're going to get Charmaine Lee on the air.
3: Here.
4: My favorite station.
3: Here, we'll chat first.
1: We're going to ask her some questions. Hi, Charmaine Lee.
5: Hi.
1: Hi, my name's Samantha.
5: Hi, Samantha. How are you?
1: I'm very good. I'm at the No Fun Fest, but I'm good. I'm having fun.
5: Are you having fun? Good.
1: Yeah.
5: That's good.
1: We had to make that silly joke, right? Great set.
5: Thank you.
1: I was saying that your control vocally was so interesting to watch.
5: Oh, cool.
1: And it reminded me of like a screaming ghost, kind of.
5: Oh, see, people have compared me to like exorcism meets beatboxing. which
1: that's so cool.
5: I think I can jive with.
1: Yeah, yeah.
5: Yeah, it was really wild. It was the first time collab with Bill and Carlos ever.
1: Wow.
5: Yeah, outside of our soundtrack.
1: Okay.
5: And it was just like a really nuts, so cool to be able to get inside everybody's textures
1: sound
5: and their sounds, and then we kind of just went straight for it with the like it felt like everything was just always on the edge of the thing, and that's sort of my favorite liminal zone, is when you're just alluding to the atmosphere of that thing without going full blown like now you're just in the well, I mean, we did get into like a lot of amazing pockets,
1: yeah,
5: but like with this sort of music it's always aspiring to just get there, and then as soon as there's kind of that lock, then people kind of are off to the races on their own other sort of spinning organisms. So,
1: like, just getting to the
5: I call it to the edge of nowhere. So where there's like you're barely just comprehending what's happening.
1: That's a really cool way to think about performance.
5: Yeah, it's my way of thinking about risk taking and about the getting to that place where I almost have everything under control, but if I just lapsed into focus or commitment or intention, everything could just collapse.
1: For some reason,
5: I find that really enjoyable.
1: I imagine the idea of collapsing is also quite, like, internal.
5: Yeah.
1: Like, I imagine other people wouldn't know if you collapsed.
5: Yes.
1: Have you ever performed and you felt like you collapsed?
5: Oh, all the time.
1: Okay.
5: I feel like I'm constantly failing, but then that's actually part of the whole experience. So there's like a, as long as I feel like I'm my intention is presence and is like every decision I make, I just go for it. And even if it's a really bad choice, which most of the time, like there's a pretty healthy amount of that going on just because I'm constantly like trying to create that space. I'm like, well, what if I did this?
1: Mm-hmm.
5: You know, and only the parameters of being in this live performance and having these people on stage and having like audience members there could alchemically create that decision making matrix for myself where I'm like, oh, well, what if I did that? You know, and that is a very, very important part of what I'm trying to channel all the time.
1: Mm-hmm.
5: Yeah.
1: And, the listeners can feel when you mean it. So I like how you said you're just trying to be intentional with every choice.
5: Yes.
1: Like, I mean this.
5: Yes.
1: I could feel that in your set.
5: Oh, yeah. That's really beautiful. I'm a big fan of highly intentional improvisation and in general, like, action.
1: In life.
5: Right? Yeah,
1: yes.
5: like there's a way to be able to sort of like be an individual and sort of celebrate your authenticity while also recognizing the agency and the autonomy of other people and the other people on stage. It's like actually kind of a social experiment in a lot of ways all the time, and I'm always like excited by the nuances of those dynamics.
1: Yeah, it's almost when having a conversation with someone you can feel it like, ah, they didn't mean that.
5: Oh. Exactly. But isn't that interesting that the general intelligence of an audience like actually does understand those things?
1: Yeah, it's,
5: you know, even if you weren't like super experienced in the music or whatever, you can actually feel when someone is
1: not meaning it.
5: Exactly.
1: Yeah, I feel the same way. I find it, that's why I find experimental music so interesting.
5: Yes.
1: Or improv interesting, because you can feel these things more sensitively.
5: Exactly. Yeah. It's about actually the decision and committing to that, and it's actually less about like, did the execution of that thing, the preconceived idea, happen, right? Because that's not really what's going on. It's like, there's an integrity to staying in present. And that, to me, is the sort of success and failure of like, my favorite improvisations, you know?
1: Mm-hmm.
5: Yeah.
1: And were you using feedback at all?
5: Yes, all the time.
1: Yes,
5: I love
1: all the
5: feedback.
1: Time.
5: I had a Fender Twin Reverb amp on stage with me.
1: Okay.
5: And so I was sending out certain mics to that amp.
1: Okay.
5: And then getting certain feedback. My favorite mic in the world is this cassette tape, this GE cassette tape player that has a microphone built into it. And so maybe you might have seen me like sucking something that looked like a big vape.
1: Yes.
5: That's just a cassette tape player that's just live monitoring to a cassette.
1: Ah.
5: And so when I unmute it, like, the feedback response is really beautiful and feels really sentimental.
1: Was it difficult to learn how to control feedback live?
5: Yeah, but okay. I think that once that you kind of get over the edge of like, ooh, you know, like as soon as you start hearing like, that kind of start creeping in, uh-huh. a lot of people freak out and they just start like pulling all their gain down and stuff. But when you actually lean into it, and then you start to gain comfort and familiarity with what it does, mm-hmm. then you can start shaping it and crafting it. And then what I do is I send all of that to a 12-band graphics equalizer where I'm attenuating the frequencies that I want and that I don't want.
1: Uh-huh.
5: Like, I don't really like frequencies above, like, 1K and up.
1: Yeah.
5: Hertz, right? So I like to kind of really work in that mid to low range.
1: Mm-hmm.
5: And so I'm like always pulling things up and down and that emerge from that. Yeah.
1: Are there any artists in particular that work with feedback?
5: Yeah.
1: That
5: thinking in like synthesis feedback, mm-hmm. like Elaine Radic.
1: That's what I'm thinking of.
5: Yeah, exactly. To people working constantly with live feedback, I mean, the big example is Sun. Like, they work with guitar feedback. Like, that's the fundamental of what they do. And so they're constantly shaping the air is kind of how they talk about it.
1: Mm-hmm.
5: So I'm really inspired by people who really, like, take that to the next level. And they work a lot with tube amps. And that's something that I've been exploring as of late. I'm trying to get inside the nuances of, like, guitar amp. Coloration versus sort of PA solid state amps, solid state speakers that create sort of certain feedback, which kind of starts to become boring and predictable over time. Whereas guitar amps have a much more interesting relationship that you can build with it.
1: With feedback.
5: Yeah, with feedback.
1: Okay.
5: Yeah. So that's my recent project. I will be, just a little plug, I will be exploring that next week at Pioneer Works on July 14th.
1: Live?
5: Yes.
1: Okay, I'm coming.
5: It's actually kind of a radically simple, different set, but much more intense. It's this program I'm curating. It's all about the body, artists who use the body and kind of push in wild and interesting ways. And I've got Conrad Tau, the amazing pianist, opening with this bonkers program, like on the brink kind of piano. And then I'm going to do a set with two parabolic mics. I've been working with two parabolic microphones the past year or so. Parabolic mics are those microphones that pick up sound like 300 feet away that they used to use in like the Cold War.
1: Oh, wow.
5: And so amazingly, you have a incredible feedback response when you use those microphones with amps. So I'm doing two of them and then a vocal mic. So it's just voice and feedback.
1: Oh, this sounds so cool.
5: Yeah, and then the closing the night is Randall, my partner, who was the who produced multiple albums for Sun.
1: Okay.
5: And also worked at their front of house and like did a lot of work to shape their, you know, amazing amplification setup that they have now. And he's doing a duo with Aaron Turner, who is an amazing guitarist and vocalist, recently joined the huge metal band Neurosis, and also is a big part of, like, he has his own band, Sumac and Isis. Amazing dude. So that's going to be like a three. I'm really excited about that one.
1: Yes. I'm so glad I asked you about the feedback
5: and
1: could share that.
5: Yeah. Tuesday, July 14th, which I think is a Tuesday.
1: July 14th.
5: Piney Works.
1: Okay.
5: Yeah.
1: Great.
5: Come through, 7:30.
1: Thank you so much for
5: coming
1: to talk on WFMU.
5: Yes, shout out to Dan Boda, Vocal Fry, my favorite show.
1: Such a good show.
5: Yeah. Okay, thanks.
1: Bye, thank you so much. Daniel Blumens getting on the mic.
3: Okay, so I think we have Samara Lebelski, who is here and almost ready to go, I guess. Yeah, I think she's ready to go.
1: She's coming.
3: Yay. Hey, Samara, can you hear me?
4: Yeah, man.
3: How are you?
4: Good. How are you?
3: I'm very good. I was just saying to you off mic about the fact that I really loved your set. It was a great way of opening the festival. It was really beautiful. And I was wondering, I talked to Mark really briefly, and he was extremely, you know, brief. And I was wondering, you guys didn't actually rehearse or write. This was just a
5: cold.
3: Cold, yeah, because it's unbelievable.
4: Well, that was the concept that Carlos put forth. So maybe one of the acts tonight didn't follow the rules, but we weren't one of them. But I do have a long history with Mark. Obviously, he was in Sightings, and I recorded Arrived in Gold a while ago. Yeah, and so I've known them for him for a long time. We both worked at Kim's.
3: That's right.
4: On St. Mark's, yeah. And Greg toured Heathen Shame, Hall of Fame, and Double Leopards in 2002, but I've never played with Greg.
3: Wow. But this was also like a very different thing for Mark to do as well. I know he's done, he said, some vocal stuff on solo, but I had never heard him not play guitar.
4: He's been doing this for a few years now and developing it. Great, obviously, but I don't think he'd done it with other people. Actually, I take that back. He tours with Gauta and Rump State, and he does that with him.
3: Yeah, the Rump State stuff for sure, yeah. But I've never seen Rump State. I was telling him it would be so great to have him come back, because I know they've played, I think, once or twice in New York, and I never saw them. But the new record is great. It's fantastic. I love it.
4: I have seen them live. I've not heard the record, but then I will check it out.
3: Yeah, you've seen them live?
4: Yeah, at a basement.
3: Yeah. I think I was working or something. So, are you? Do you have what's happening in Samara Lubelsky world? Do you have music coming out of your own? Metabolismus, perhaps. What's going on with them?
4: Metabolismus is going through a little bit of a crisis ongoing, but I think we're going to do some stuff in the fall in Europe. Not much on the recording front with them. SDG Sleeping Giant Glossolalia is going to release a recording that Patrick Holmes and I did together about a year ago at Martin BC Studio. It's clarinet and violin. We just approved the mastering last week. Very much looking forward to that. And then have a couple of other things on different burners waiting to reach a heat level.
3: Different levels. That's great. Do you have, I was asking David about this actually, and, you know, just having watched you guys play, it seemed like there's an intense level of concentration. And is that something that you think that, you know, what makes for a good improvisational, like, experience for you? Like, is it very much about listening to
4: 100%.
3: Each other? Because it seemed like everybody was really, like, in tune, and everybody was really listening. You could tell, you know, with Mark, like, stopping and then, you know, coming back into it. And you and Greg also, just, that was the audience perspective. What was it for you?
4: Same, full engagement. You know, you have to be listening the entire time. And you're hopefully getting out of body and becoming one without much effort. That's the ideal, of course, when that happens.
3: Yeah, it seemed like it did.
4: Awesome.
3: You know, to me. Yeah.
4: It's a beautiful room. You can do some very fine, detailed stuff here. And it just sounds great in here.
3: Yeah, it's great.
4: It makes a big difference. You can be as dynamic as you want. And that seemed to be appropriate for this evening.
3: Yeah, for sure. Do you know if are we good with time? What's out? Oh, suddenly I hear this is like a disco. I feel like I'm on a cruise ship and like grandpa's dancing with his granddaughter. You know?
4: Can I offer you a drink?
3: Yeah, exactly. So are you going to be here for the other nights?
4: I will. Yes, not all, but I'm going to do the most that I can.
3: Yeah. Right. And so when do you, I was kind of curious about this. I was going to ask Carlos. I don't know if Carlos is heading out, but I would love to speak to him. Oh, he did want to? Okay, great. Maybe I'll ask the same question I'll ask him. But in my head, it was like, you've worked with so many people over the years, you know, from whatever, I can name them all. But, you know, you've been in many, many projects. You've worked in duos and in other configurations. And I'm sort of very curious about, like, do you have any people that you still haven't worked with that you would like to in sort of a maybe a similar kind of setting like this, or any kind of setting? I'm kind of curious.
4: I, you know, nothing, of course, is popping up, but of course, you know.
3: Right.
4: And if I go home right now, I can make a list probably of 20 people, dream scenarios. But, you know, I have a longstanding duo with Bill Nace.
3: Yeah.
4: Love it.
3: Yeah.
4: I would love to do more with him always because it's just such a pleasure to play with him. And also with Marcia Bassett, who I have a duo with. And if I get really started, though, on people I haven't worked with, it'll keep going. I'm going to hold back. Yeah.
3: Yeah. Bill was great tonight, and it's amazing because he's got so many different facets to his playing, and so, you know, you're like, oh, he can do this, and he can do that.
4: Great improviser, very fine approach.
3: Mm-hmm. Yeah. And I just heard a new project he has called Folded Group or something like that. It's on his own label that I played like a week ago, I think, and he's saying that he's working on a new record, and it's also, once again, it's like a very different facet of his music, so it's with him and his partner.
4: I heard the single. Yeah. It's great.
3: Yeah,
4: absolutely
3: good.
4: And of course I love the new record with Watson. So good, so good.
3: Right, and all it's really lovely that it's all like same person doing such different things, something that I always really love. You know, and it's something that you've also done, you know, with the Samara Lubelsky thing, and then you this thing, and it's because so often people just find a niche and they kind of stick to it, which is great too. I mean, it's not a problem, but it's just so exciting to be like, no, I can do this and I'm free. And
4: you know, I'm a New Yorker.
3: Yeah, we were talking about that.
4: Yeah.
3: That's right.
4: Yeah.
3: Yeah. Don't worry, I won't talk about Of a Mesh. One of the first 12 inches I ever bought.
4: Really?
3: Yeah.
4: Well, I'll tell you that there's a compilation record coming out this summer.
3: Are you serious?
4: Yeah.
3: An Of a Mesh compilation?
4: No, Goth in America compilation, and there's going to be an Of a Mesh tune on there.
3: From the record or like an unreleased?
4: From the record.
3: Okay.
4: Yeah, so I'm sure you already have it stashed somewhere.
3: I have the 12-inch. I still have it, and I remember seeing, what a strange name, Samara. Because there was no last name. And I remember being like, oh, this is so weird. I was in high school. I was like, Samara, who's that?
5: Exotic.
3: Yeah, exotic. And then when I first heard your music, I was like, there's Samara Lubelsky. I was like, no, there's no way. And then I asked you, and you were like, no, yeah, that was me.
4: Yeah. A very young person.
3: In Martin D.C. Studios. It was still it was recorded there.
4: Actually, that was the very first studio I ever went to, and I recently was back there.
3: Great. Carlos, you have to... Do you have a sec? Oh, you have to take off?
6: Yeah. I can do like 2 minutes.
3: Sure, okay. 2 minutes. Thank you, Samara.
4: My pleasure.
3: See you very soon. So, Carlos, I was just going to... Thanks very much for bringing this back to New York. It's lovely to have this festival back. And you know,
6: thank you.
3: I think this might be our last interview, so I just want it to be you, and I wanted to tell you thank you very much for doing this.
6: And I'm so happy that you guys are able to do this and just bring the festival to more people, you know, that who is able to make it out here. So this makes it more worldwide, I guess. So
3: right, it's more great. Open.
6: Yeah.
3: And I was wondering, you know, because I read an interview where you were talking about people you would love to work with.
6: Yeah.
3: You know, bring to, and, you know, the interview was from a very long time ago, so there's like Marianne Amashe, I think you talked about, and she's
6: gone.
3: She's gone.
6: Yeah.
3: And you said Klaus Schulze, you know, who, you know, doesn't play in the U.S. still, I guess. And there were, and I'm wondering if, you know, who would be on that list now for you, or who are you?
6: Great. You know, that's a great question.

0: I would like to have. Outside from that, I kind of always wanted to have Otiker, which I know it sounds like such a generic answer because they're so well known, but also I always like what they do. And I think giving them a context where, you know, like every band playing and everyone doing things is a little more free than perhaps where they usually play, I think would.
1: And also you would have them collaborate with somebody else.
0: Yeah, I might try to do that too, and I think that could be interesting. So they're one that that I would be interested in. I can think of a lot of names right now, but I think those are all ones that were maybe left over from when I was doing the fest, and they're on my mind for future editions. I'd love to have Igor Cavalera, which, you know, drummer from, amazing drummer and now doing a lot of electronics. He played in Sepultura back in the day, and now he's doing a lot of stuff with a lot of cool people. So he'll be another one that I would love to have, yeah.
1: And so the next, after this one wraps up, you said is going to be in Spain?
0: Yes.
1: This year?
0: Valencia in February.
1: Oh, next year.
0: Announce more dates and more stuff in the next couple months. Yeah.
1: And are there plans for other ones after that, or that's still, like, not sure about yet?
0: Nothing that is being planned at the moment, but the plan is to keep doing them.
1: Because you were talking about, even back in the day, you were talking about wanting to do something in South America, right?
0: Yeah, that would be more complicated. But definitely, I mean, I've had conversations about other places, but nothing that is solid yet.
1: Mm-hmm.
0: But I would love to keep doing these festivals all over the world if I get the opportunity. So Spain would be the first step, and there's interest that in actually make it a yearly thing in Spain.
1: And that's where you live now, right?
0: That's where I live now, so that's convenient for me.
1: Right.
0: Yeah. So then that would be, that's what's next for us. And whether we do another version of this in New York, it's to be determined. We're on day one. We still have 2 days to go, and then we'll see where we are when we get there.
1: Great. Well, yeah, thanks very much, Carlos. I know it's been probably a long day, and you've got a couple more days, and I'm sure we'll probably be talking to you here.
0: I'll be here.
1: In the next day or two.
0: Yeah, thank you so much for having me, for being here and doing this, and to everyone that's tuning in and following from other places outside of New York, outside of the U.S., I'm glad this is there for them.
1: Absolutely. Thank you very much.
0: Thank you.
1: Hey, Jessica, you want to jump on?
2: Yeah. Thanks, man. See you tomorrow. Get some rest. What's up, Daniel? How's it going?
3: Good.
2: Beautiful interviews from both you and Samantha. It was really enlightening.
1: Thanks. Yeah, it's always nice to chat with people. I really enjoy it. Scott? Oh, okay. I love this, you know, this.
2: I'm like, he has to bring the festival to Japan. I'm like, he's talking to all these Japanese people. I'm like, he's like, they can't leave Japan. I'm like, well, then let's bring the festival to Japan.
1: Exactly. Yeah, I was actually thinking that, too. Maybe you can talk about that tomorrow.
2: Yeah, totally.
1: Plant that, I mean.
2: Slowly plant the seed. I'm like, because you asked me what brought me into loving experimental music.
1: Yeah.
2: Japanese music. So maybe it's all happening for a reason.
1: Sure.
2: So we are closing out the house right now here at Roulette, and we're going to get into playing some music.
1: Do you want to? I mean, Hedda wanted to talk. You want to speak to her for a bit?
4: Piano player from the.
2: Yeah.
4: I can talk to her.
2: Yeah, do you want to jump on?
4: Sure.
1: Okay.
2: This is live radio.
1: Yeah, this is live radio. We're just trying to grab people.
2: Grab people
1: in
2: while
1: the doorway.
2: We can.
1: It's like. Hey, and it makes me feel like I'm in New York City. You know, some people are just like, say, oh, I just need a second of your time to sign this petition. And I'm like, oh sorry, I'm going to work. And here it's the opposite. People actually want to talk to us. It's very nice. All right, so Scott, you take over, and we'll be back in a minute.
2: Okay, great. We are getting everyone on mic. Here you go.
5: Okay, it's Scott here now.
6: Ooh, I'm loud.
5: Hi, I'm
7: Hello.
5: Scott. You're Hedda?
7: Yes, I'm Hedda.
5: Yeah.

0: And I was unfamiliar with you before. We saw your performance tonight with Twig Harper, and I didn't know the sax player either. What was his name?
1: His name was... Yeah, it was Harper. Harper.
0: So okay.
1: I'm nervous, you know.
0: That's okay. How did you get involved with this? Do you know Carlos?
1: Yes, I know Carlos from Valencia.
0: Okay.
1: I met him there.
0: Okay.
1: But I'm not living in Valencia. I live in Berlin.
0: Oh, okay.
1: Yeah.
0: What do you do in Valencia or in Berlin musically? Do you mostly improvising musicians?
1: Yes, that's what I like.
0: Yeah.
1: That's what I do most, yeah.
0: Yeah.
1: Mostly I improvise. And I play a lot in Berlin and sometimes in Valencia.
0: Okay. So you happen to be in the States now, or Carlos invited you?
1: Exactly, yeah. I happen to be here. And I was talking to him, and he said, I'm organizing this festival again in July. Mm-hmm. And I said, oh, my God, I'm going to be there, too. So invite me, please.
0: Oh, wow.
1: And, yeah, it's overlapping with something else I'm doing here, but it's very nice to be here tonight.
0: Great.
1: It's my birthday, too.
0: Oh, happy birthday. Today's your birthday?
1: Yeah, it is.
0: That's incredible.
1: I love it. Happy birthday. Yes, thank you.
0: What else? What's the other project you're doing here in the States?
1: It's about life composition language, sign language for mm-hmm. life composition, which I've been in touch with and I have been using for many years. And I had an orchestra mm-hmm. in Berlin. And it's called sound painting, and it's being developed since almost 30 years. Every year there's a think tank. So this is the think tank from 26.
0: Oh, wow.
1: Yeah, in Woodstock. Yeah.
0: Is this a public event or
1: some things are public. Mm-hmm. Yes, there's a public concert on Saturday.
0: Oh, very cool.
1: Yeah.
0: Very cool. So Carlos decided who you would play with, or did
1: he did?
0: Like, what was the conversation like?
1: Yeah, he squeezed me.
0: Okay.
1: Because he wasn't sure that it's going to be more space for anybody else. He was like, oh, it's so crowded, Ada.
0: Yeah.
1: But I was like, okay, you decide. And he was like, I'm going to push me, I'm going to squeeze you. So I was.
0: And what a great sense he has of putting the right people together, like what the three of you did.
1: I was amazed.
0: It was incredible.
1: Because we connected since the first moment. It was like being wired in a synth, you know?
0: Yeah. How long before tonight had you met Twig and what was the sax player's name again?
1: Michael,
0: that's right, yeah. Like, had you guys played at all before tonight?
1: Never. I had never met them, and that was the first time.
0: Oh, my goodness.
1: Yeah, but I had fun.
0: Yeah. So you were playing this Steinway grand piano, I guess. Is that Rillette's piano?
1: Yes.
0: Yeah?
1: Yes.
0: So how was it? It was clearly prepared, but it sounded like a paperclip here and a thumbtack there, but it sounded like the entire
1: piano. It was somehow consistent. Yeah. It was, I was using very harmless materials like straws.
0: Okay.
1: Paper stuff, which doesn't damage the strings.
0: Yeah.
1: Because it's a very expensive piano, and we have to care. We have to take care. Yeah.
0: We must protect the beautiful piano up there. What an incredible set! It was very. There was one point. Did you notice this? Like, so I was really curious about Twig's rig, so to speak. Like, because we couldn't. You know, in the audience, we couldn't see what he had. It seemed very homemade. And at one point, it looked like there was this huge plume of smoke. Did you see that?
1: I didn't.
0: You didn't?
1: I noticed it during the sound check. People, the sound technician was like, it's everything okay down there? Because the smoke coming out from your synth.
0: Oh, my God.
1: And,
0: okay, so that was coming out.
1: Is
0: that
1: but like, it was not coming out from the synth. It's a vapor. Vapor?
0: Oh.
1: Yeah, it's just a joke, I think.
0: Oh, he planned it.
1: Yeah.
0: Oh,
1: yes.
0: It's like little, explosives.
1: That's what I understood, that it was like sort of joke, yes.
0: Well, it's a good joke.
1: It's a good joke.
0: Very good joke. Well, very nice to meet you, Hada.
1: Yeah, nice to meet you too.
0: Hope to hear more from you.
1: Yes.
0: And yeah, great time here at the No Fun New Perspectives Festival at Roulette in New York City.
1: Thank you.
0: On WFMU. Cheers.
1: Ciao.
0: Daniel or Jessica, anybody want to come chat with me, or shall we jump to music? We've still got time to kill.
2: I'm back.
0: Hey, Daniel's back.
2: Hey, so what? How are we doing here? I was about to like grab Bill Nace, but then I was like, I don't know. Is this like too late?
0: Well, we've had several musicians walk by going, we're all going to this place. We're all going here. You know, like they're ready to hit the bar after.
2: Oh, the bar after.
0: Yeah,
2: it's funny. We should just all go there. Like, hey guys, we were just wondering. We have a few more questions.
3: Oh, howdy do.
2: Howdy do.
0: Me from WFMU.
2: Yeah, okay.
3: Give me the full rundown.
0: How do you feel about it? Yeah.
2: Yeah.
0: Great night.
2: Yeah, I can't believe like it's over. Now we're literally the only people in the space.
0: I think the music just stopped.
2: Mm-hmm.
0: Oh, there's the janitor. Yep, they're pushing the broom across the stage.
2: I know. They're
0: pushing all the props.
2: It feels good though, doesn't it? Because usually when you're in a venue at the end, they're like, "All right, everybody out."
0: Yeah.
2: And we're like, "No, we're legit. We're like, you know, this is something. We're actually on the radio right now, sir. And the next show starts at midnight, and we really can't leave now because that would be a disaster. You know,
0: we just can't go. Good night, everybody. We're staying here."

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You've been listening to the No Fun New Perspectives Festival at Roulette. This has been night one. Thanks to Scott Williams, Jessica, Samantha, Daniel Blumen, and everybody who performed tonight. There'll be more great stuff from the No Fun New Perspectives Festival tomorrow night and Saturday, so please stay tuned for that. And Roman Show is coming up next. India! 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

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My name is India. I've been having a very lovely time tonight. That's about it. I just hope I have enough stuff to fit the last remaining hours. I know I say that often, but yes. I'm gonna go through some of the stuff I've just played, and then I'm gonna keep playing some things. Okay, so what we just heard was this song by Perfect Mother, Dark Disco, Da Da Da Da Run, off You'll Know So It single, and then before that was Dariush Dolat Shahi, song Zahab, off Electronic Music, Tar and Setar. Another song from that record is actually what's playing in the background of me right now. I love this record. I work at a record store, and we had the original of this in the shop. I was so obsessed with it. I was telling this customer about it. I was like, but I can't afford it. And then a week later, the customer shows up with the record for me, like a different copy. So that was a big day. Always so exciting and makes me so happy. Anyway, I'm getting off track. Before that one was this song by Two Daughters. The song is Ladder of Souls. Before that was the Loved Ones song Crashless. And then we had Neutral, the song Reaper. Then Tai Chi, Radioactive Ash. And then Varoshi Fame, Rituals and Magic. Before that was Gordon's song Spick and Span. Before that was 32 Guajar's Fairgut, the song Poker Day, Ausencias Digitalis. And then before that there was Flaming Tunes track Raindrop from Heaven. Another record that I have that I play very frequently in my house. And before that, there was the first song I played was John Bender's song, 27B4. That's about it. I am going to get off the microphone. I'm going to keep playing music, and I'm going to stop talking.

Thank you.

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My name's India. I'm getting tired. I'm starting to fade, but that is okay. Let me see. I should back announce some of the stuff that I played. I don't remember where I left. Oh, I do remember where I left off. Okay. So, what we heard last was Dried Cell's song, Zyrafra. Before that, D.A. Detmar, Pacific Rainforest. Before that, let me turn that down a little bit. Francis Flage, 2. And then there was Delphine Dora, Espace Transcendent. For that, Tone Search Bandit's cover of Walking with Jesus. Then there's Chen Liji, Yulu, Chen Xiao. And then before that, there was no information on this other than the words he was. So, just wrote that in. That's all I know about it. For that, there's Annika's song Officer, Officer. Then we heard Brian Discipline, Daughter of the Cold Progress. Then before that, there was Anne Gillis, an untitled track. For that, Sebastian Grandera, Lato Moon, Agrenou. And then before that, Sensitive with Noe, track A6. So that was all we've heard just there. I'm starting to get really, really tired. It's okay, though. It's okay. Okay. I am going to stop complaining and play something else.

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I've had a lovely time tonight. I'm going to be going to bed in a few minutes, but stay tuned for Dylan's Don'ts, first show filling in for Jim the Poet. So don't miss that. It's going to be fantastic. I'm not going to back announce because I don't really have that much time, and I honestly can't particularly be bothered right now. Once again, we're hearing that Dariush Dolat Shahi record in the background here as my bed music, and I hope everyone has a very good night and a very good day. You won't be seeing me next week or hearing me next week. My good friend Cabe, friend from college and friend in general, is going to be filling in for me. And he's going to do a fantastic job, so I'm excited to listen to that while I am on my vacation, a much-needed vacation. So, have a nice 2 weeks.

Dear Blue Jean, as I sit here writing you this letter, I'm listening to the sound of the midnight train as it moves and changes across the hills. It reminds me of you as it travels to the back of my mind. Now that's a pretty weird idea. I don't know why it should remind me of you. Sometimes I just listen and it doesn't remind me of anything. It seems to create the space and time in which it moves. It comes from nowhere. Anyway, I'm getting off the subject. I really wrote to tell you the bar we used to play at has changed hands again. Do you remember how everyone got together and danced until dawn? Just like a religion. It took an hour to get the tunes out of your head. Then we got stoned, and in that presence we'd talk about our crazy ideas. I remember you said that a child growing up, the growth of the feeling of being inside yourself, and a sound changing over space and time were similar experiences. Their motions had the same shape. Oh boy.

Speaking of younger people, your cousin is growing up fast. When he was 4 months old, he was sucking his thumb and waving his arms, and after a year he was grabbing hold of blankets and rugs, pulling things toward himself, seeing how close he could get. We must have seemed like pictures on TV. Soon he started talking and opened his mouth wide to describe something big, breathing heavily in and out. To him, each breath was like a thought. When he was 1 year old, somebody would yawn in the room, and he wouldn't. He described things that weren't anywhere near him. An idea he heard one day, he would describe as his own on the next. When he was 2 or 3 and a half years old, he talked to his imaginary companion. Now he's 12 and imagines everything connected to everything else. The more defined a situation gets, the more he spaces out. I guess he wonders if his life is supposed to be a story. Of course, he was 5 when out of the blue he started to speak Polish and recall his past lives. That certainly wasn't in the books. Sometimes you imagine you're in the music and sometimes you're apart from it. I remember the time the band gave your name, Blue Jean. There was the feeling that trouble was built into you, like they say, in your dreams. Both you and I know, you're no victim of circumstance.

Hello, this is Dylan Dole. This is my first show. Thank you so much for being here. I just played A Letter from Home by Blue Jean Tyranny. That was my first song. And then I played Honeydew Blue by 800 Cherries. Then Por Qué Te Vas by Jeanette. And then under my voice right now is Mahou no Hiroba by Nobukazu Takemura. And next up I'm playing Blue from the Dark by Drinks. Yeah. So stay tuned. Thank you.

Abuni genti na akuku ofuma. 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

0: Hello, this is Dylan Dolan. Thanks for being here. I'm here to say that you're listening to WFMU at East Orange, WFMU Mount Hope in New York, and Rockland County at 91.9 FM, and online at WFMU.org. Under my voice is Cardinal Rex Jim Lawson, Tom Kiristi. I've only been playing physical media for my first show, perhaps at the expense of my transitions, so thanks for being here, bearing with me. Next up, I'm going to play a song from my favorite movie, Betty Blue, and I hope you like it.
1: Ayo, ayo, ayo, ayo, ayo, ayo, ayo, ayo, ayo, ayo, ayo, ayo, ayo, ayo, ayo, ayo, ayo, ayo, ayo, ayo, ayo, ayo, ayo, ayo, ayo, ayo, ayo, ayo, ayo, ayo, ayo, ayo, ayo, ayo, ayo, ayo, ayo, ayo, ayo, ayo, ayo, ayo, ayo, ayo, ayo, ayo, ayo, ayo, ayo, ayo, ayo, ayo, ayo, ayo, ayo, ayo, ayo, ayo, ayo, ayo, ayo, ayo, ayo, ayo, ayo, ayo, ayo, ayo, ayo, ayo, ayo, ayo, ayo, ayo, ayo, ayo, ayo, ayo, ayo, ayo, ayo, ayo, ayo, ayo, ayo, ayo, ayo, ayo, ayo, ayo, ayo, ayo, ayo, ayo,

days before my friend arrived. I remember. 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I was 14. Now I'm 31. You're my oldest friend. I remember driving through the canyon with two girls we just met. Your hand was on her breast, and I was impressed. I remember coming over and from the back room hearing you and your mother fighting about something that you didn't do. And now your ma is almost dying, and you feel all on your own, and I'm sitting here almost crying. But I want you to know that you won't be alone when she goes. You were someone I could go off to, someone I could stay up with, someone I could talk to, and someone to play with. And I hope my son finds a friend like you. I remember driving to Seattle. I was 16. We were stopping at the lakes and the streams and the forests. Those were good times. I remember walking. You were talking about changes. I said, let's turn around. But you said, keep walking. We might meet our wives there. I remember being angry when you got into that nightclub without me and left me outside. But I was your ride, so I waited. And now your ma is dying. She's just lying in bed. And I can't help but wonder if it was my ma instead. You did things while I backed out. You stuck up while I snuck back. People thought that we were drunk or taking something, but we were only having fun, never taking none.

I remember listening to Bowie and Elton and the Beatles and curling weights till the blood in our vein was bulging. And you told me all your secrets that no one knew in the middle of the night in my parents' back room. And now your mom is almost dying and you feel all on your own. And I'm sitting here almost crying. But I want you to know that you won't be alone when she goes. You won't be alone.

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I just played Sometimes You Send My Dreams by Mary Lattimore. And now under my voice is Denver by H. Hawkline. And yeah, I hope you enjoy listening.

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Under my voice right now is The Honey Bear by Hampshire and Fout. And next up is Clay Pigeon. So, yeah, that's gonna be great. And thank you so much for listening to my first show.

I'm smiling. You wonder when you come in what kind of day will it be. And sometimes you have a little baggage with you. Something happened. And you get ready to throw it all against the wall and see what sticks, what works, what's going to get you by. Oh, how you're going to enjoy this fantastic Friday, because you've decided to. You've made a conscious decision to enjoy this fantastic Friday as the crowd applauds again. Yes, it's okay. It's okay. And the minis, too. The children of the world. The mini glisters, the zygotals, the micro glisters, the glistines. Fire Pit Mama. Fire Pit Mama is my associate producer this morning. She's grown into an essential part of this wake team. So are you, blisters. Each and every one of you out there fulfills a critical function in this wake family. Keeping this thing afloat after this long. Jesus. It's been almost 10 years. Brazil's out there. It's getting so I count on you, Brazil. I need you. Hermedo Pasco, I know. I know the drill down there. Charmy's out there. Fort Worth, Texas, I can always count on you. Dallas, Fort Worth, Denton down there in the panhandle. They got palm trees there. I saw my first palm tree in North Texas. Ollie's out there. Bedford, England. Jesus, I gotta go here. Let's have a look at your weather forecast today. Increasing cloudiness as we go. Real nice out there now. High of 90 degrees today. Northwest winds at 10. 30% chance of rain after 3. Tonight, mostly cloudy, 72. Saturday, it'll start to clear up again. 84 degrees and sunny. Beautiful. Now, I've got more deets. I sure do. I'll save them for 629 when we do Surf, Turf, and Stars. Alpine, mostly clear, 72. The same in Marlborough, mostly clear, 72. How'd you do? Jersey City, 73. Believe you me, it's you and I and destiny.

It's fantastic, isn't it? Kikagaku Moyo. Nana. It's a Wake classic at 6:25. Here's Leon.

So good, right? Lee and Nance and Summer Wine. 629 are just doggone close to it. Let's go ahead and do Surf Turf and Stars. That George puts together for us Monday through Friday. Thanks, George. Today at Kearney Point, where the Passaic and Hackensack Rivers meet and flow into the North Bay. The next low tide will be this morning at 11:25, and the high tide rolls in this afternoon at 5:14. Pencil that. We love birds. You love birds. Some of the birds recently observed in Hudson County's parks and woodlands include a peregrine falcon, a pair of spotted sandpipers, and look at this, what they call a cotillion. A cotillion of common terns. 21% illuminado of our waning crescent moon currently shining overhead so gloriously. Setting this afternoon at 4:56, rising again late tonight, 2:07 a.m. Bright Venus will be low in the western sky after sunset tonight, then tomorrow morning. Before sunrise, watch for red Mars near the crescent moon above the eastern horizon as the ringed one, Saturn, shines low in the southern sky. It's a Sugar Creek surface trough out of Missouri that's causing it. Northwest winds at 10, increasing cloudiness as the day progresses, a high of 90 today. 30% chance of rain specifically after 3 p.m. Mostly cloudy this evening, 72 for a low Saturday. Gradual clearing, 84, and sun as that Hambone Lake High rolls in out of Ontario. Sunday, sunshine and 84. 85 on Monday, 90 on Tuesday, 95 on Wednesday, another heat dome. Piney Hollow, 85 in New Jersey. Top mark, 59 Sandyston, the low. 119 in the Mojave Desert yesterday. 29 in Peter Sinks. With its luxurious mix. Super Typhoon Bobby passing by northern Taiwan as I speak, heading for mainland China tomorrow, 600 miles wide, full of rain and 100 mile an hour winds. Come on. Grasmere SI, sunny, 74 as you're out the door. Nutley, blue skies, 73, believe you me. Jersey City, 74, and there's so much more clear as you're getting in gear. Let's take it to Hoboken. Yola Tengo does Todd Rundgren. I saw the light in your eyes, Glistener.

hope you're feeling good this morning, the weekend. 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I'm looking forward to it, even though I do. Well, I miss you on the weekend. I do. These sacred souls and any old fool. It's a nice duet. 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

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From the replacement, Swingin' Party. Seems like you guys liked it. On our AccuPlaylist anyway. Tonight is a big night at Monty Hall, just beneath me. Our event space tonight. It's film night. We're showing Beyond the Valley of the Dolls. And my friend Fabio is hosting. I'm going to come out and hang out, see the movie. We're at 43 Montgomery Street in downtown Jersey City, right by Exchange Place. Come on out. Just a few tickets left. I hope you can see this thing. Beyond the Valley of the Dolls, hosted by Fabio. It's going to be fun. Here's Madhu Mokhtar with Taliat.

just talking about Monty, how Madu played down there, and I always mention it because it's a show I missed. You don't want to miss shows at Monty Hall. They're so special. Madu Mokhtar. Taliat, send that out to 3D in Brooklyn and Mademoiselle Maine up in the state of Maine this morning. It is 15 minutes in front of 7 o'clock. News and weather on the way at 5 after. We're just kind of chilling this morning, taking it easy on this fantastic Friday. And we try to read a few words that might help some folks out there about this time of the morning on Friday. Let's talk about Northeast New Jersey Legal Services, or NNJLS. 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They work to ensure clients don't lose their housing due to eviction or foreclosure, that they are not harassed by debt collectors or victimized by unfair business practices, that families have fair custody and support arrangements in the event of separation or divorce, and that they can receive the public benefits and other income support to meet daily needs. 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Let's hear from the great Marvin Gaye.

0: What's happening?
1: You only live once. Once is enough.
2: What's happening, brother? Say, man.

0: therapist told you that I should tell you the truth, and you're, but you're still angry. So sometimes I feel like I still should have lied. I tell you the truth because I care, but I also lie to you because I care. But if I tell you the truth, I guess I can sleep better at night. But then it looks like I don't care because I'm telling you the truth. I mean, I guess I'm just not a... Everybody hates when they get to that part when they realize that I don't want to tell you I don't care, but if it seems like I don't care, it doesn't mean I don't care. It just looks like I don't care. Because my emotions have been sanded off. I live in L.A., sweetie. What do you expect?
1: That's Thundercat with Tame Impala, a collab called No More Lies. On Wake and Bake. Oh, it's going to be a great day. We got news and weather coming up. Nadia Now next hour. DJ Time Traveler, Mr. Lutz Payne. Wake Traffic, the ComCal Today in History. All gets crammed in before Johnny comes along at 9. And some great music along the way, too. I hope you're enjoying the show this morning. I am thoroughly enjoying your company, Glister. This is Luna with Rhythm.

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That's Luna and Rhythm King.

Nice glisters out there this morning. Mazzaro in St. Pete, Elizabethtown. Checking in to somebody named Ritterin picking strawberries, glistening to us over in Sweden with the sun this morning. Isn't that nice? Little Depeche Mode for all of you as we await news and weather. This is Dreaming of Me, Wake and Bake.

This is new Jack White. Jack's playing with the Downtown Boys. Ooh, they got a great new record out, too. At the Brooklyn Paramount Saturday, 7 p.m. Sunday with the Bobby Lees. We've got him right now on Wake. New Jack White. This is called Dollar Bill. Then we'll do news and weather. Stand by, Glister, please.

send it out to Schmebby K, who's glistening this morning. Jackie White and Dollar Bill. Let's go ahead and do your news. Now you gotta say, talkin' a talk. It'll bring you good luck. A Carteret, New Jersey fire rescue boat sank in New York Harbor after the fireworks on July 4th, dumping its entire crew into the dark, choppy waters. How scary. Fortunately, the harbor was busy that night, and they were quickly saved by a passing boater and jet skier who stayed with them till rescuers arrived. This all according to the New York Post. The cause? A whale that coincidentally surfaced right under the boat and smacked it good. Authorities are calling it a freak accident, though fire department insiders and marine biologists say that whenever this kind of thing happens in Jersey, it's never an accident. A reckless unicycle rider arrested in New Hampshire after he tried to evade the fuzz. It's unclear if he was juggling at the time. Unicycles aren't usually much of a threat to the public, WMUR reports. But this was an electric one capable of going 93 miles an hour. After receiving a complaint about the cyclist weaving rapidly in and out of traffic, cops tried to stop the man, but he took off, leading to a chase. Why anyone would seriously want to go 93 miles an hour on a single wheel with no handlebars? Well, it remains unclear. The founding fathers firmly believed that a man has the right to fix his own tractor. Unfortunately, they forgot to put that in the Constitution, so it took until now for that promise to be fulfilled. Thanks to the blessed farmer-loving folks at the Federal Trade Commission who just secured a right to repair settlement with agriculture equipment giant Johnny Deere. AP News tells us that for decades, Deere forced farmers to get repairs done exclusively at authorized dealers by refusing to share the software necessary for making repairs. Software? Why, in my day, a tractor didn't need no dang software. It's a Sugar Creek surface trough low out of Missouri. 90 today, increasing cloudiness, 30% chance of a squirt, 72 tonight, gradual clearing on Saturday, sunny at 84, that Hambone Lake High out of Ontario comes a-rolling in, nice, look at this, Sunday 84, Monday 85, Tuesday 90, here comes the heat dome, Wednesday 95, Ridgewood, Queens, sunny 74, you're out the door, Sloatsburg 72, skies of blue, JC Sunshine 75, dadgummit, you're still alive, listener. It shoots you over to England for some half Nelson. This is Wonder Girl.

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1: That's Yaiji and Boo Boo on Wake and Wake 21 after 7. This is Nadia Now.
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2: For all the many listeners who are lucky like me, who are going to sleepaway camp, here is what to do. Number one, when you arrive, make sure to introduce yourself.
5: What's up?
6: Hello.
7: 1, 2, 1, 2, 3, 4.
2: And you can also make up an entirely new name if you're a first year there and nobody else knows you. You can just be like, hello, my name is Hubert Blaine Waffle Schlegelstein Hausenbergeldorf Sr. If it's been your dream to be called Waffle Schlegelstein Hausenbergeldorf Sr., then this is your time to shine. Number two. I'm sure everyone will be nice.
5: Yeah.
2: But just in case, stay away from anyone looking creepy. For example, if someone is summoning a demon right in front of your face, stay away from them. Oh, sorry, you heard me?
5: Yeah.
2: Number three is how to have fun.
5: Okay.
2: Stick your head in a tub of water, aka the pool. If you don't have a pool, any body of water will do, but if there's no body of water and it's a drought, just use a bucket or a cup and then pour the water over your head. Now, if you happen to be in a body of water or the pool or the lake or the pond or whatever, the best thing to do to have fun is to play Shark Attack with your friend. Dun,
8: dun. You got a $5,000 net. You got $2,000 worth of fishing, and along comes Mr. Whitey. By the time he's finished with that net,
9: looks like a kiddie scissor class has cut it up for a paper doll.
2: Another thing that's fun is to keep the counselors awake just enough to make them not mad, but tired. And to have fun with your friends and snore so loud that they can't go to bed. Now, if you don't want to have fun and you're tired and lazy, then here's something you can do. You can pretend you're sleeping. They can't wake you up, so they decide to leave you alone, and then you can do whatever the hell you want. Like read a book, escape. Now, I'm going to tell you what to do if there's bears next to your tent or in your village or whatever. Sing happy birthday as loud as you can with everybody else in the closest vicinity so that the bears get scared.
10: Happy birthday to you.
7: 1, 2, 1, 2, 3, 4.
2: Now, in conclusion, to have fun at camp, be nice to people.
5: Okay!
2: Be nice with the bears. And mini listeners, for whom it's the first time, don't worry, you're gonna have fun. And if you don't have fun, sue me, I don't care. Because I don't have any money that you can take from me. Bye-bye.

Steve Miliband, living in the USA. On Wake and Bake. He went out to San Francisco with Boz Scaggs together out of Wisconsin. They both did pretty good. 728, feeling great on this fantastic Friday. These are the Stooges. Give me D.

sending that out to my good friend Fredericks in Newport Richey, Florida. Said that's got to be in my top 10 songs. Give me Danger by the Stooges. Well, Fredericks, you've got good taste. I'm going to try to rouse DJ Time Traveler right now, see if I can get him out of bed. Now we'll see what he has to say to us coming up next. I think Horse Girl was in town last weekend. Everybody said, so good. Horse Girl right now. Wake and Bake. This is Anti-Glory FM.

0: got him on the horn. DJ Time Traveler.
1: You got me, babe. You got me.
0: Yeah, I got you, man. You sound awake today. I didn't wake you up. You've been awake, haven't you?
1: I've been awake. I didn't want to miss.
0: Have you been up all night long?
1: Yeah.
0: Have you really? What are you just watching TV all night? What are you doing?
1: Oh, man, I was just sitting here. I was downloading music a while ago.
0: Really? Getting ready for your show?
1: Yeah, that, you know, and then I got a guy's DJing Monday in the afternoon in that event, and I told him I put music together for him.
0: You got a gig? Is it a wedding? What is it?
1: No, it's just house music festival, you know?
0: Right, man. How you been?
1: I'm going to be the side wing guy, you know?
0: The side wing guy?
1: Yeah.
0: The wingman. You know, you're the wingman.
1: The wingman, yeah.
0: Hey, dude, are you ready for those Tennessee Titans this year?
1: Oh, man, let me tell you, man. You know, I'm a diehard fan. So just like I'm a Knicks fan, I'm a L.A. Dodger fan, and I'm a Tennessee Titans fan. So
0: and it's not,
1: whether they're winning or losing, I'm with them.
0: It's not that much easier being a Titans fan than being a Jets fan, is it?
1: Oh, man, they should play the loser Super Bowl.
0: The toilet, you know, bowl. I mean? Oh, man. But we're hopeful. We're hopeful. Every year we're hopeful, aren't we?
1: Yeah. You know, we're right there. You know what I'm saying? Win, lose, or draw.
0: Yeah, we love the game, man. Are you enjoying your summer? I was going to ask you, I was thinking last night, when's the last time you went swimming?
1: I can't swim.
0: You don't know how?
1: Nah, man, I almost drowned like 3 times. Man,
0: you
1: so
0: did?
1: I left it alone.
0: Oh, wow. How'd that happen?
1: Trying to be a baddie, you know, trying to impress people. Jumped in the water, and the first time it happened.
0: Right.
1: And the second time I did it again, but that was like, the first time was 9 feet. I was about 12 trying to impress the girls, you know.
0: Right.
1: So I jumped in the water and the lifeguard knew me and he ran over there and he said, do you know how to swim? He said, no, go over the 3 feet.
0: He'd stay in the 3 foot. That didn't impress the girls, did
1: so
0: it?
1: Stay, go over there by 3 feet, you know. And then the second time was, I did it again. And at a pool, and that happened, and then I did it in gym class, you know?
0: Stay out of the water, man. Stay out of the water. We got to play this song this one way.
1: All right, man, yeah.
0: We're out of stand
1: here. This weekend jam, man.
0: Yeah, man. Why are we playing One Way with Al Hutchin?
1: Oh, man. You know, I heard the song the other day. That's what happened.
0: Right.
1: So, you know, I've always been...

0: Under you for a minute and a half.
1: Oh,
0: it's
1: man,
0: already half over.
1: And one way, and it's doing, you can do it. You know, hey, everybody have a great weekend. Clay, I love you, man.
0: I love you too, man.
1: I love you more.
0: I love you, man. We got to go. See you later.
1: Have a great weekend, everybody.

so good, right? One Way with Al Hutchinson. You can do it, listeners. DJ Time Traveler, The Travel Zone. Monday nights at midnight. Check him out. Such a cool guy. Hey, I got some new wombo I'm going to lay on you. Well, it's kind of new anyway. And they're playing it elsewhere on the rooftop Monday with Shower Curtain. But I got wombo right now. This is Snakey on Wake and Bakey.

0: Send that out to KC, who's heading off to Glacier National Park tomorrow. I'm very excited about that. I'm very excited about Mr. Let's Paint.
1: We can bake. Hello, glisteners. Mr. Let's Paint here on the treadmill. Oh, it is hot and muggy. Oh, my goodness. And I'm feeling the sweat just oozing out of me, and I need some way to cool down. And I got these cucumbers.
2: Cucumber.
1: We're going to do something with them and try to cool down with the cucumbers, baby.
2: Cucumber.
1: Yeah, yeah. I'm going to make some cucumber salad. It's a simple, refreshing salad. And let's just chop these up here. Stop, stop. Let's rinse them and clean them. Maybe a little soap. I don't know.
3: I don't know.
1: I don't know how far you want to go cleaning them, but at least get some of that dust.
3: Dust.
1: But at least get some of that dust.
3: Yeah.
1: Dust. Dust. Now, are we going to really get rid of all that...
2: What?
1: That caked on...
3: What?
1: Possible pesticides.
4: More.
1: At least just psychologically, let's just rinse them, all right? Okay, let's get back to what we're doing here. I had to start lecturing you here.
5: Yeah, yeah.
1: All right, let's cut these cucumbers here and cut them as thin as you can. As thin as you can. That's the way to go. Thin is a sensation. It's a taste sensation.
3: Yeah!
1: Thin. Cut some cucumbers. Okay, I lost my train of thought. Let's squeeze some fresh lemons.
5: Wow.
1: On top of that.
5: Wow.
1: On top of that. And let's get some
2: what?
1: Red onion. Red onion, yeah.
5: Oh,
1: chop that up here and add that to it to give it a little pop, along with some white vinegar. Hello, and then some pepper. And then to sweeten it up, let's put a little honey in there. And we got a delicious cucumber salad on a hot,
3: hot
1: summer day. Let's get some cucumber salad, baby.
5: Oh, yeah.
1: We're going to cut up some cucumber, all right?
6: Okay.
1: And we're going to put some... Maybe we can go a little thicker with these, but be careful.
5: Why?
1: If they're too thick, then they won't sit...
5: Wow.
1: Where we want to put them, and that's where I'm going to put them on our eyeballs.
3: Eyeballs.
1: Some cucumbers on our eyeballs.
3: Eyeballs.
1: And just place them right there.
5: Wow.
1: And that is a wonderful way to cool down, too.
2: Dude.
7: Ah, the French.
1: Let's work on our painting here. I ran out of time.
2: Too bad.
1: Ran out of, we try to do all this stuff, and time is of the essence.
8: Absolutely.
1: Let's get back to Wake and Bake.
5: Really?
1: All right.
6: Okay.
1: Mr. Let's Paint, I love you guys. Thanks for your time. I love you. Let's keep on going.
3: Yeah.
1: Keep on going. Keep on going.
5: Yeah.
1: Do it all. Whatever. Do something. Gotta do something.
6: Yeah.
1: Do whatever you can. Love you.

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London Suede and Animal Nitrate on Wake. Happy birthday, dear Griff. Happy birthday to you. It's Griff's 30th birthday up there in Ithaca, New York. Happy birthday, Griff. That's big one, the big 3-0. You're a young person. Enjoy that life of yours. And here's Pixie for you and all our birthday peeps today. Enjoy. Send you out some Dead Moon. How's that suit you? News and our Artist of the Week, Donovan, just a few minutes away. Dead Moon now, 54-40. A fight, Wake and Bake.

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1: That's Wire. And Lowdown on Wake and Bake, 5 minutes after 8 o'clock. Let's go ahead and look at our news ambush blast. Straight in. Chuck-a-da-cha! If you ain't got a buck, chuck-a-da-cha. Japan's Mount Fuji is a challenging trek for even the most experienced mountain climbers. So if you're a beginner, why not try an easier one, like, say, Mount Hiroriyama, with a summit of just 10 feet. Climbing it is easier than going up a flight of stairs. This according to Sora News 24. Still, every year hundreds of rescues take place as inexperienced tourists arrive unprepared, many ending up with their toes buried under tiny avalanches. And if you're enjoying the view from the top of that glorious mountain, just keep a lookout for extremely low-flying aircraft like the world's largest paper airplane, 21 feet long, with a wingspan of 60 feet. It completely dwarfs Mount Hiroriyama and has just broken the Guinness for successfully completing a 193-foot flight. Oddity Central's all over this. They report the team who created it from many folded sheets of paper spent months taking into account stability, strength, weight, and aerodynamics. Though they still haven't figured out how much to charge for carry-ons. Everyone knows that cats and mosquitoes are very different, the Guardian reports, but a crucial new difference has just been discovered, listeners. Mosquitoes can't stand catnip. That makes it an ideal mosquito repellent, shown in studies to be just as effective as DEET or Avon Skin So Soft, the most commonly used repellents. The news could be a breakthrough for malaria-ravaged parts of Africa, where the catnip repellent can be grown locally for a fraction of the cost, and while it's true you might become too irresistible to kitties, it's better to be covered in cats than skeeters, wouldn't you say? 8:07 in a micro, let's do our artist of the week. It is Donovan from AllMusic.com. Donovan's experimental approach and use of then unconventional instruments encouraged others to explore new sonic territories. Artists from the Beatles to Led Zepp have acknowledged Donovan's influence on their work. His collab with the Beatles during their time in Rishikesh, India, is particularly notable. It's widely recognized that Donovan's influence helped shape the direction of the Beatles' songwriting from that point forward. Our artist of the week, Donovan, Sunshine Superman on Wake.

Jimmy Page on guitar. Donovan, our artist of the week. Hurdy-gurdy man. Who will it be next week? Find out at 8:05 Monday. This is New Tubbs. Called Who's Gonna Love You Now, Blister? Wake and Bake. Let's go, baby.

Imagine from the Minutemen. Fetch the anchor on Wake and Bake. It's 8:21. We're just having some fun on a fantastic Friday. It's time for the Comm Cal that Rebecca puts together for us. Tomorrow and Sunday's the East Williamsburg Art Crawl, inviting you to explore some of the amazing art communities in East Williamsburg. From 11 a.m. to 6 p.m. both days, explore galleries, cafes, shops, studios, Steinmasters, and community spaces throughout the neighborhood as they host artists, exhibitions, drawbridge oilers, and performances. Along the route, you'll also find artist vendor tables featuring work from local painters, illustrators, makers, and other creatives. General admission is free. How about that shaving cream? You can get a free passport, which includes a map, on Eventbrite or at the Little Bookshop at 239 Bushwick Avenue. Where there'll be a repair cafe Sunday in Jersey City. 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It's almost Bastille Day, and New York City will be marking 250 years of Franco-American friendship Sunday with a free daytime street fair on Madison Avenue from 59th to 63rd Streets from noon to 5 p.m. and then hold a massive free concert at Central Park Summer Stage with performances by Black M, Laurent Voulzy, and Legends of the 80s Collective, and Michelle Polnareff. So much happening up. You've got an item. 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Don't forget to go out to Roulette this weekend. July 9th through 11th, 509 Atlantic Avenue in Brooklyn. 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Bill Nace, Carlos Schifoni, Charmaine Lee, Twig Harper, Michael Forster, Lee Bartucci, David Watson, just to name a few, and our DJs out there as well. Holding court with you and having fun at Roulette this weekend, 509 Atlantic Avenue in Brooklyn. Get out and support, okay? It's a big deal for us. That's our Comm Cal. Jam into some feelies. It's been a while.

0: Argentina was digging that this morning. Hi, Argentina. The Feelies from North Halden. You gotta love the Feelies at Crazy Rhythms. Come on. I think we should fire up the gremlin. Where should we go? We're going to burn down Wrightstown Road all the way to Sebastian's Schnitzel House. Glisten into the modern lovers.
1: One, two, three, four, five, six.

Modern Lovers and Roadrunner. On Wake and Bake. Gosh, we're almost done, Johnny, coming up at 9. I wanted to make a special dedication today because we lost Bonnie Tyler. And that make you sad to hear that news? Had some emergency surgery. Didn't go well. We lost her in Portugal at the age of 75. The great Bonnie Tyler. Let's play a song in tribute this morning. Holding Out for a Hero. Here's Bonnie on Wake and Bake.

0: Always remember Bonnie Tyler, Holding Out for a Hero. We can make, we'll miss you, Bonnie. 21 minutes in front of 9. Let's do wake traffic.
1: Hi, Clay. It's Connie Klinkabus in the chopper for wake traffic.
2: And I'm Rick Schredemaker on ground that's summer soft.
3: I'm action lawman Dink Dougherty.
1: No, and that's a speeder.
2: Go get him, Dink.
3: I'm your little jade monkey, huh?
1: Oh, he just means
2: you're a hero.
1: Go get him, Dink.
3: I'm a hero.
2: Well, despite our differences, you...
1: You're my hero, Dink.
2: You're a hero to me.
3: Oh, Jesus.
1: Oh, Dinky, don't.
2: Speeders, Dink. Away.
1: Oh, don't cry, Dinky.
3: Don't cry.
2: Everybody cries,
1: Dink. You were just crying now.
3: For crying out loud.
2: Don't let the sun...
3: Catch you crying. Well, I suppose that ought to go get that speeder.
1: Oh, God, you're sexy.
2: Well, the ground reporter's life is...
1: Shut up.
2: What's exciting?
3: This is exciting, Renemy.
1: Be careful, Dinky.
2: I encounter many dangers as a ground reporter.
1: Like stating your
2: broken bottles,
1: hush puppies,
2: snakes,
1: Jinx apprehending criminals.
2: And I'm sighting
1: them. Oh, wedge them
2: as they approach.
1: Last time you had a sighting.
2: 1 minute.
1: Right.
2: A slump. Slump. That's all.
1: Another slump.
3: Slump after slump.
2: I need new glasses.
1: Do they even make them any
3: Coke bottles
1: thicker?
2: I ordered them from Hungary.
1: Where's that?
3: Hungarian Coke bottle glasses.
2: Crafters of flawless...
1: Couldn't you just go to
2: lenses?
1: Opti Shack?
3: I got my contacts there.
2: My eyes are too bad for...
1: For contacts?
2: Contacts.
3: You're washed up, Renemaker.
0: Washed up.
3: They say you're...
0: Washed up.
3: And you're old.
0: Razors soaking
3: in an old...
0: Shaving
3: cup. And you...
0: Get a clean...
3: Shave, but...
0: It still...
3: Isn't working.
0: You try to catch
3: her eye, but...
0: She's shirking.
3: Uncaring.
0: But you...
3: Sit there...
0: Staring.
3: And lusting.
0: And losing.
3: He takes you...
0: Out back.
3: For a bruising.
0: A bruising.
3: And you're beaten.
0: And shame.
3: And your
0: publicly
3: named.
0: And Jehovah's
3: displeased.
0: For it must
3: be true.
0: It would seem
3: that Jehovah
0: has it in
3: for you.
0: You've no
3: robe, you've
0: no staff.
3: Now you're bent
0: or in half.
3: And you're heaving,
0: bereaving,
3: believing
0: your own myth.
3: As the frog
0: in the science
3: class faces
0: the pith.
3: Agar
0: and pins
3: and tungstens
0: and tins.
4: What were you speeding for?
1: I like the feel of speeding.
4: And I like the feel of punching.

Music from Rocky. Erickson, If You Have Ghosts. We're almost out of time. Matt Rowe is filling in for Johnny this morning. He'll be along shortly. We'll cram Today in History in there. This is Animal Collective, Summertime Clothes on Wake and Bake.

Shanimal Collective in summertime clothes on Wake and Bake. Let's go ahead and have a look at today in history. A tuck at the tuck at the tuck for Friday, July 10th, 2026. It's National Kitten Day, everybody. You got a kitten? 18,250 kittens are born every day in the United States. 350,000 humans, that's four humans, every second of the day born. Most popular kitten names right now for females, Luna, Belly, and Lucy. For males, Oliver, Milo, and Leo. The National Kitten Coalition provides extensive online resources. For specific questions, you can reach them at info@kittencoalition.org on this National Kitten Day. 10:40, Lady Godiva rides naked on horseback to force her husband, the Earl of Mercia, to lower taxes. On this day in 1926, Lake Denmark, New Jersey, arsenal explodes. We lose 21 souls, 75 million in damage. 1962, on this day in history, Telstar, the world's first communication satellite, is launched into orbit. 1975, Cher files for divorce from Greg Allman 10 days after they're married. July 10th, 1997, R.J. R. Nabisco announces it will replace Joe Camel in new ads. 2019, on this day in history, the final Volkswagen Beetle rolls off the line in Puebla, Mexico. In 1925, July 10th, the so-called monkey trial begins of John T. Scopes, a young Tennessee high school science teacher accused of teaching evolution in violation of the Butler Act.

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Increasing cloudiness as the day goes on, a high of 90 after 3 p.m., a 30% chance of rain today. Tonight, a low of 72. Tomorrow, gradual clearing, a high of 84. And then look at this, Sunday, 84, Monday, 85, Tuesday, 90, Wednesday, 95. We're back in a heat dome. Thanks, Jess, the fire pit mama, for being my associate producer today. Slamming Sammy Russell on the news into things. Production assistance by Jeremiah Vitramagee. George Surf Turf and Stars RB, the weather, Rebecca the ComCal, Irene the PSA. I got to scramble. Nat Rowe fills in for John Allen next. I'll see you guys Monday. Have a great weekend. Until next time, take care.

0: 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I am Nat Rowe, filling in for John Allen. I'm enjoying listening to these songs a lot. Hopefully you are too. So let's just keep listening. Here's my namesake, Tommy Rowe, with Moon Talk. No relation.
1: Moon Talk.

0: thing to do this time is when you're singing, everybody watches me and thinks, I love some of you watching the same as everybody else is singing. And you forget to sing. So if you watch me and you know that I'm singing, say, well, you've got to sing as well.
1: All right. You can do that.
0: Ready? Right. Everybody come up at first, then. Ready?

Yeah, dog. It's WFMU East Orange, WMFU Mount Hope in New York City and Rockland County at 91.9 FM, online at WFMU.org. I am Nat Rowe here in this 9 a.m. to noon slot, filling in for John Allen. Thank you very much to John Allen for asking me to fill in here. I'm enjoying this a lot. I'm my own audience here. I just can't get enough. Maybe you're having like a sugar crash here. I know it's a little overbearing to listen to like song after song after song of like, how many parallel third harmonies are you gonna have? It's like, oh, they're busting out the harpsichord again, huh? I just can't. I'm at this point in my life. I just can't get enough of this stuff right now. I've never dug so deeply into the, the Sunshine and Broad Pop stuff as I am right now these last few months. I do remember many years ago, 15, 20 years ago, hearing for the first time that song Kites Are Fun. What is it? The Free Design, I think. And it was, I think I was like moving apartments or something like that. And we were jamming that one. And I like, that was, in a key day leading up to this addiction that I now have where, but it was basically a camp object at that point. If you watch the Reservoir Dogs film, I think is kind of the easiest way to understand where he's cutting off the ear while listening to Stuck in the Middle with You. I feel like that's, one of the more popular explanations for what's implicit in the last 2 hours of this radio show, which is that this stuff is badass. It's no joke. This is tough guy music. This is not silly camp music. And it's just, this stuff is just gentrifying my whole radio program. I over the years I'll play some of this stuff now and then, but I got like another half an hour of sunshine for you. Some of these bands, a lot of the production is really amazing. Like, I sometimes wonder how they got the studio budget for these things. They'll bring out the strings. They bring out these, like, studio instruments that must have been, I don't know how easy it is to get a harpsichord into a studio, get a bunch of trumpets professionally played in there. And then you're going to call your band The Giant Crab? After all that, after all that effort, you're like, yeah, we're called Vegetables, but it's V-E-J-I-T-A-B-L-E-S. It's like, it's like tripping right before you get a touchdown with these silly band names. The Klinger Sisters, they're lovely, but whatever, you can name your band whatever you want, I guess. Saltwater Taffy, great band name. Gotta say that. I'm not gonna shout out all the songs. I've played like 45 songs already. I do want to mention that one Margot Gurion song I played in there, The Wise Man. I hadn't heard, I did know, she was like jazz conservatory trained. Is something important to understand. Like, I feel like if you're listening to Margot Gurion's pop music, she used her jazz school training in order to... What did she go... Let's see. She was from the Rockaways. I forget where she... I don't think she went to conservatory in the city, though. I forget where she went to school. But the funny thing about that song, though... So she's carrying on this... jazz, I would love to listen to Margot Gurion play, the standards of Ella Fitzgerald.
It just doesn't exist as far as I know. This is the only kind of straight up jazz song I've heard her sing. I couldn't get enough of that if it existed. But the funny thing about that is the guitarist on that song did not go to jazz school. And you can hear because he's not playing the changes right. He's like a good guitarist. Yeah, like if it was a blues jam. But you see him as soon as like the modes change and they modulate a little bit, he tries some little chromatic number that kind of works, and then he like tries to play in like the, you know, in the tonic and kind of the root mode, and it's not that the chords aren't there at that moment, and he just gets a little lost. It's a 30-second solo. He should have just learned it outright and practiced a little beforehand. It's not like it's giant steps. But I just, you know, I noticed that as I was playing it on the air. I was like, oh, this guitarist is not... Wrong session, dude. I wonder who she picked up for that. You know, and I do have to admit, one of the... A lot of these are studio recordings, right, that are on defunct labels that used to have a nice big budget in the 60s. And this is, you know, the discovery of these songs. The reason I've been able to learn so much more about Sunshine and all this, like, obscure kind of unearthed stuff, the reason is literally Spotify has been updating their music discovery stuff. I hate to even mention this stuff. I don't want to endorse it, but it's blowing my mind right now. It's like a, you know, video killed the radio star kind of moment for me right now, because they have this feature where when you're on your phone and you're playing the song, you can see who composed it, who produced it, who performed on it, and you can click on all those people, and then you can see all the other stuff that they were involved in. And you can really easily then get snippets of those things. And it's just like steroids for the music research that I do to produce this program. It's, you know, I'm sure a lot of you out there are crate diggers who, you know, it's very time consuming to like, you look at a list of everything this label put out that, you know, maybe you like five musicians a lot that are on that label, and you look for the ones that you haven't heard of. Then I'm going to go to the record wall here at the station. I'm going to find them, you know, alphabetized, which takes a few minutes, pull them out, you know, listen to the whole record, skip through all the songs, and there's nothing good on the record. It's a mediocre record. And so it's just, you know, digging for music like this, you know, B-sides, one-hit wonders with all, you know, who released five albums and they have a few surprisingly good songs that no one cares about. It's so immensely time-consuming, but this... It's crazy, you know, and I've been on Soulseek for quite a long time as well. And, you know, I'm sure if you've been on there, you know, there's people who are sharing. They have all the Nuggets comps. They have all this, like, obscure niche stuff. But it's still, like, it's kind of in these folders and it's plain text and you got to download it. And it doesn't really give you, like, liner notes or bios. It doesn't tell you who played on it. So just, like... All the Spotify has also started, like, they have great bios now. And I've also noticed they've started to, like, upload a lot more obscure stuff. Like, their library is getting more and more complete in the way that a place like Soulseek was. At least with, you know, genres like the things I'm playing today. So, it's just a phenomenon to me. I feel like I'm watching... Like, the way that I'm
listening to and researching music all of a sudden within the last few months has changed in a way that feels really fundamentally different to me. I won't yak on too long about this, but I had a similar experience where I had a friend who needed to book a musician in a concert. No, wait, hear me. Let me switch this. that went ahead there. I had a friend who was booking a concert, and I was, kind of racking my brain, and I asked a few people for recommendations. People who have been booking events for many decades, and we were trying to think. And she literally hit up ChatGPT about it. And I got into a little argument with her because I was like, do not do this. Like, don't curate your event using AI slop. Had some words about that, and you know what? I looked at the list and I thought about it, and I was like, this is a great list. These are a few of them I had thought of, a few of them I hadn't thought of, but I should have thought of. So I don't know, man. We're stuck here in the past in this radio program, but future's here. I'm gonna end my it must be like a, I don't know, dude ranting about AI on the radio. You know what did come into the new bin here at the station that I'm gonna bust out now is these Francois Hardy reissues in German. I've never heard her sing in German before, but Omnivore Recordings put this one out quite recently. Frag den Abendwind. And let me say, by the way, this is not an AI slot program. I'm listening to, I did about 15 hours of prep for this show. I listened to about 50 songs for every song that I put on the air. So, bear that in mind that there's a certain je ne sais quoi that that I haven't sold out on yet. So whatever, hate me. I'm just being honest about my methods here. All right. Stick with me. I'm here till noon. Nat Rowe. Here's Francois Hardy singing in German.

0: I hate to stomp on this one because this is a ripper right here, Mestetics with James Brandon Lewis. But I gotta start to mosey, y'all. I'm Nat Rowe. I have been filling in for the jazz policeman himself, John Allen. Very grateful to be here with ya. Jessica is up next. I also do have to shout out, I just played this Mary Halverson right before that. And oh my god, why am I spacing on the name of this album? About Ghosts. It came out like last year. That is my favorite thing that I've heard from Mary Halverson by a long shot. And I mean, I've been listening to her, like, a lot of the stuff she's put out for over 15 years. So that's, I love that record, About Ghosts. But I don't know, I'm still playing all this mainstream jazz here. So the jazz police sentence here is to hit up roulette tonight. I'm on probation. Got to pay that $30 at the door to go to the No Fun Fest tonight for the free jazz concert. And WFMU is broadcasting it live. I was listening in last night. There were some cool interviews. Daniel Blumen was asking the hard-hitting questions. It's a solid crew. It's all like people who would be headlining a normal Saturday noise show or free jazz show, but it's like only the headliners, no openers, baby. So I'm totally there tonight. Maybe see you there. 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You know, I still can't say that legal ID without looking at it, without looking at the cue card. I don't know if you were to ask me on the street to recite that, I wouldn't be able to do it. I also was trying, like, an hour ago to say the alphabet backwards. It's harder. It's harder than you think. It's like, if that was my sobriety test for drunk driving, yeah. It's hard. give it a try. So Jessica's on next. I'll see you down the line, friends.
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0: The cornerstone of every nutritious breakfast is Japanese psych rock in the morning. Hi, my name is Jessica. You're listening to WFMU. Are you awake yet? Are you awake yet? We just heard from Musica, Transonic, and Mainliner from the album Solid Static. That's on Black Editions. We just heard from improvised jazz-informed noise rock from Japan, 1997 to 1998. Hell yes. The whole album is incredible. What a set we had. Okay, it looks like in the comments, if you're new to WFMU and you want to hang out on the internet with other weirdos just like you, you can jump on our live AccuPlaylist and tell me how you feel about what I'm playing. But it seemed like everyone loved Matkovia, the 1982-1986 expanded, and that's on, I didn't actually put the label, that is on reissue label 42 Far from Bratislava, Slovakia, and they were considered one of the first indie rock bands, indie rock projects in Slovakia, and they started in 1982, and at the time, you know, due to the totalitarian, Jesus, I've had a late night, I'm not gonna lie, regime in the CSSR, it was like, you know, really difficult to release anything like their music, which was like full of dark humor, despair, and the grayness, like normalizing the era in the 1980s, you know, and do the censorship that was like never gonna happen. And yeah, so they were like heavily inspired by new wave, post-punk, you know, you could definitely hear like Gang of Four, Talking Heads in there, but again with this sort of like bleakness, which is really incredible and a perfect way to start out a blazing 80 degrees morning. But definitely check out, the whole album is incredible. It's not officially released yet. So, but yeah, 42 Far, it's a great label. I'll definitely be playing more from them. All right, what else did I play, you guys? We heard from Bunny Brains in the compilation Political Whether You Like It or Not. Very true. We heard the track Gun. That's on TPOS Records from 1988, reissued this year. And it's just like hardcore post-punk, punk compilation. And yeah, the label does that as well. They're out of Connecticut. And I would definitely suggest checking out the whole album. They have one that, like, the guy's, like, talking about, like, I respect the hardcore kids. And I wanted to play it so bad because he's just like, I respect you guys. You guys get a lot of crap. And I just respect everything you do. It's a really sick song. The whole compilation is amazing. And a lot of stuff I've never heard before. So underground, post-punk, what else can you ask for? And at the top of the set, like we do every Friday at 12, Nina Hagen, Born in Zigzag. And we are all caught up. I could not, even though I had a really late night last night, I could not bear to miss my radio show and be with you all on this Friday. If you tuned in last night, thanks for hanging out with us. We broadcasted live from No Fun New Perspectives at Roulette. Broadcasted live, baby. Like, no delay. Like, you heard straight from the source. And last night, and we'll be doing it for the next two nights as well, the whole festival. It's at Roulette. You can get tickets now. And see really like the best of like improvisation, avant-garde, experimental, electronics, jazz, like vocal, vocal weirdness, and the concept really is like, you know, people are placed together, musicians that are like pretty much experts in their field from multiple generations, you know, like people that are just starting out, people that are, you know, big names, Lee Ronaldo throwing that one out there as well, come together. And Carlos Giffoni, who is the tastemaker of the festival, basically paired everyone together and they trusted him. And so it's their first time playing together, world premieres. So it's just really fun, like the freshness of it all. And yeah, we broadcasted there last night, and tune in tonight. Tonight will be co-hosted with Scott Williams, myself, Jody Peyote, Dan Boda, and Daddy Garbage, Matt Warwick. And it's going to be great, full of musician interviews. And yeah, I just, if you can't make it, we got you covered. We got you. And that was just a face-melting, total experience. And I love broadcasting live from like random places, and just being a part of the weird experimental noise scenes in New York. So yeah, I would, please come out. Hopefully I see you tonight. And I have the pleasure of getting to welcome the label runners of First and Last Records. If you've heard of them, I played so much of their music on my show. The label focuses on private press Japanese records, which is, you know, like stuff you just never find before. And I was really excited to talk to them. They're just like total sweethearts, and it was really nice just getting to like learn from them about, because I'm so fascinated running like a small reissue label. And they just sort of talked about the process of, you know, finding this music, finding the musicians. And, you know, I'll talk about this with them, but yeah, it's like, you know, when you're, there's so many massive reissue labels, you sometimes are like, how is anything left over? You know, like, how did like Numero Group and like, you know, P-Vine or, you know, whatever, just not like devour everything? And they really talk about the process, and it's really, it takes like a lot of heart, a lot of time, and this is just like truly their passion. So, and we're going to hear music from the label, and they gave us a special guest mix of their favorite private press records. I mean, this is stuff you would never hear before on the internet or anywhere, you know, just like buying stuff randomly online, you know, just hoping that it's amazing. So I'm incredibly excited for their guest mix as well. You know how I am, physical media. I just go crazy when, you know, you can't find it on the internet. There's no digital trace. So let's get into the music, and let's get into the interview. This is WFMU, Freeform Radio. Thank you guys so much for meeting with me. I'm like, I just want to let you know, the station is like such a fan of your label. Our assistant station manager was like, please tell them I love them. Like everything you guys release. So we just are
1: Someone named Michelle.
0: Michelle,
1: bought something from us and wrote a message, kind message to us, and it's great to hear.
0: Yeah,
2: it's a dream. I've like listened to that WFMU for like, not to date myself, but like I think there was a period of like 7 years where just like I was on multiple shows in my RSS feed that I'd be hitting every week. So love it.
0: Oh wow!
1: And, you know, when we started this, Tyler and I were talking like, is anyone going to buy these records? Is anyone going to listen to these records when we put them out? You know, so it's kind of, you know, fun to, you know, find out that people actually do like it and enjoy what we do.
0: How did you guys like meet? How did you guys decide to like, you know, put this passion that is like private press 70s music, Japanese music, into its own label?
1: Well, we initially met on Instagram, which is a bit funny,
0: hell
1: I guess.
0: Yes.
1: But I think like a lot of people during the pandemic, I was living in New York and I really dug deep into my hobbies sitting at home, and my hobbies were my Japanese records. And I noticed that people like Tyler were putting up rare records on Instagram. And I was like, oh, I should do that too. So I started doing that as well. And I think that's how we initially connected, just kind of admiring each other's collection. I was like, oh, I never heard of this record before. And we started chatting from there. That's how our friendship, so to speak, started, at least.
2: Yeah, and Johan, you had art. So there is a third party to this label. So Shinsaku Ikishita is in Tokyo, and he is very responsible for this label surviving because he is locating these artists and working with them and getting their permission and buy-in. So like, we're not bootlegging these. We've got, we've only released things where we have signed contracts and people are on board.
1: I, on my Instagram account back then, I posted Antarawara album, and Joey Shafua, who's one half of that album, commented on my post, and I let Shinsaku know. He's like, "Oh, I think I found this musician who made this record. You should reach out to see if he has like Deadstock copies you can buy or something like that." And Shinsaku reached out to Mr. Fuwa, and it turned out Mr. Fuwa also had a bunch of unreleased material from the same sessions back in 1974. And when Shinsaku, he received a bunch of CDRs from Mr. Fuwa that he'd later share with me. And when I told Tyler about this, Tyler was immediately like, "If you're not going to reissue this, I will." And I was kind of like, "Yes, someone should reissue this." And that's how the conversation started, just to reissue the Untitled Wild album and to get that out to people, because it is an extremely rare record. It was only made like 100 copies. And then we had, I think it's more than 20 songs that they had on the CDRs that we got. And the label was initially just started to put out that release. I mean, I don't, it kind of rolled on from there, but that was the first thing we just wanted to do because we loved the record. And yeah, that was the beginning of it.

0: What about it for you, it like encapsulates a private press 70s Japanese sound versus like, and besides the fact that, you know, it's collector, it's item, it's rare, there's like novelty to it. I mean, you know, like the it hasn't been like consumed by just like a larger audience. Like, what about drawing you back?
1: So for me, with being drawn to private press in general, I find that there's always this level of like endearing amateurism to any sound, be it from Japan or anywhere. So that's always what's drawn me to private press. But in Japan in particular, I feel like there is such energy in the record, but such like you can feel that this was something they had to get out of their body before they graduated college, had to cut their hair and go get a job. People we have talked to, and I'm sure Johan, I'll forget some of these, but like people we've talked to have been like, I don't want to even talk about this part of my life, you know, or they don't want us to reissue their music because like City Pop came after and it was just like what we did was trash. What we did was like amateur. Like I've got records where the song they mess up and they literally start over in the middle of the record, or like
0: That's
1: a song
0: amazing.
1: ends when this in the middle, or I'm sorry, I'm misspeaking here, the side of the LP ends in the middle of a song because they were just trying to get everything on there they could. And to me, that's palpable.
2: Yeah, for sure. It's the rawness of the music that comes from these, self-produced records. For me, is I like I said earlier, I really like music from Japan from the early 70s, and a lot of the folk and rock records that came out in early 70s in Japan were all put out on two or three labels, URC, ELEC, and some part of Victor Records. And they all used a lot of the same producers and a lot of the same session musicians on the records. Like, there's a lot of, overlap in the sound. And so the records that were self-released have a completely unique sound in Japan for that era. Like, the records that came, like, there is no record that was put out on the major labels that sound anything like Yoyama that we put out, or Antara album. Even Abishizoku, which has some of that inspiration of that sound, it just sounds different from any of the stuff that came out on URC or the big labels in Japan, because it didn't have the same producers. It had the rawness of being a home recording, or a often one day in a studio recording, and so that's something that just makes the release that we put out extremely unique, not just in terms of, in the world, but in Japan. There's nothing that sounds like these records that came out in Japan at that time.
1: Something else to add on to what Johan's saying, all these records were very much handmade. So like the reason we collect records isn't just for the music, it's like

0: when I first discovered the record, I didn't know the name of the band. It was just something written on the labels because my copy didn't come with a jacket.
1: Wow.
0: And then Tyler found an insert which had something else written on it. And then we had contacted the band and they said, oh, no, that's not our name at all. And so it's all kind of, mysteries. I have one of my favorite Japanese records from the early 70s. I don't know the name of the band. I have no idea the name of the band because there's just the names of artists written on the labels and the song titles. There's nothing else. And so, yeah, the mystery is also very like interesting. And whenever new records pop out, just like a collector shows on Instagram or we see it for sale somewhere, Harold and I were like, oh my God, what is this? We've never seen this before. And that is a, driving factor too of the endless mystery of finding things that, because a lot of these records were made in 50 to 100 copies. They're just very hard to come by or know anything about them. And that's also, of course, part of the, like Tal said, like the fascination of just discovering this music.

Yeah, I mean, it's so amazing. Like, I always get really excited when I see like a small archival label, just because, like, I mean, there's like, you know, there's Numero Group, there's Light in the Attic, there's like Peavine, you know, there's like so many like large archival. I mean, it's different genre, but like, there's like.

0: BB Funk. There's just like these large, sorry, record labels that I was sometimes would imagine, like, I'm surprised that there's even like anything like left over. What is it like being like a smaller label in this kind of industry? If that makes sense.
1: Yeah, I mean, it is the biggest challenge is finding artists. Partially because all we have is usually the name of the artist. And if the name is a common Japanese name, then it's more or less impossible to find them, because the vast majority of them are no longer active in music. And so you can't just search the person's name in music and something comes up. Another issue is that the names are often written out in hiragana instead of kanji, which also isn't wouldn't be their name listed in a phone book or something like that, which just makes it also hard to find people. But yeah, as Tao said earlier, Shinsaku is the person who's found most of the artists that we've signed up, and he has used an old-fashioned phone book for most of them. He goes through old versions of phone books and digs out names. One of the artists we have coming up, he called 100 people with one name until he found the right person who made the record. And then the person who turned us down, he said, "No, I don't want to do it." But Tyler and I love the record so much that we had Tyler call him over a 3-year period every now and then asking, and finally they budged. But just so it's double layered, right? It's finding the people and then having them agree to it. Like Tyler mentioned earlier, a lot of them don't like the music that they put out, partially because it was, lo-fi. And we've had instances where people's like, "Oh, maybe we should re-record the music," or I re-recorded this song in the 90s. You should put that out." Like, no, that's not really what we're interested in, And so it is definitely a challenge, because there's a lot of records that we would like to reissue, but we just have no means of finding them. Either the artists are just impossible to find, or they've passed away and we are not able to find any family. So it is a big challenge. But we're also kind of the only ones doing it. So, I mean, we have now 6 releases, and there's not a lot of labels that put out 6 releases of private press Japanese music. So it's a bit funny, but we're becoming the big label for it.
0: Thank you for enlightening me as someone that has a, I don't know, a record purchasing problem. I feel like I'm in good company, so this is great. I would love to maybe like talk about a few of your favorite releases or on the label. Like, obviously you gave me a bit about the Untitled White Album, which has gotten like so much airplay here. I mean, I think I told you, Michelle, our coworker, we pitched in. There's like one copy on Discogs and we all like pitched in and bought it for her birthday, her 50th birthday present. But yeah, I would love to just maybe hear about like, do you have any releases that there was like quite a story that went along with like finding the album and finding the people, that were behind it and what that looked like?
2: So as far as past releases, Yoyama is probably one of my favorites. I think I probably pushed us to do that one. I can't remember, but one, the two gentlemen are like the sweetest souls ever. They wrote us a really sweet handwritten letter after the release that I still got. And to me, I just love it. Just it scratches that itch of like it's got this repetitive but unique kind of motion throughout the entire music, or throughout the entire record. And it's their interpretation of Japanese folk songs that was specific to their little village, their fishing village. Like the British invasion came to America. America did its interpretation on it and fed it back to us. And we're hearing their take on it. And that's getting feedback to us. And it's just, I
1: Yeah,
2: love the different takes on it. Go
1: it's
2: ahead.
1: kind of like a lot of early British folk artists were inspired kind of by Celtic music, and I think that these guys were kind of like looking at, the pentangle and British folk artists looking at past English music and then thinking, oh, we should do the same thing for Japanese music, and looking back at, in their case, songs sung by fishermen from their village and things like that. So it's a very odd and unique sound for sure.

0: And I think in general, like what Tala said about the letter, the artist's reception has been very heartwarming. Abichi Soka, when we put that out, it was initially a 5-piece band, and one of the members passed away, I think, about 15 years ago. And when the reissue came out, one of the members went to the grave of the member who passed away to tell them about the reissue. And that's, you know, that's very endearing to know that you're having this kind of effect on Japanese men in their 70s on the other side of the planet that we've never met, you know? And so that's definitely a, you know, it's obviously great to share this music, but it's also nice to hear that we are, you know, we are reuniting people. Abichi Soka hadn't met each other for a long time. They all met up at their alma mater, their college, and got together to discuss the release. And so that part of the work is also really, you know, nice and fun to do. Just hear stories from them.
1: Modern Bible was one that we had sat on for years. It got to a point where I think, Johan, we were like, let's just put this out. And I'll admit, I was kind of the holdup here because Johan knows the history of the theater movement much better than I do. In fact, like your Instagram title, Crimson Tent, is a reference to that. And so I didn't feel capable of conveying its place in history of that movement. And we kept searching for someone with more of a history background to help us write liner notes. Yusuke from Temporal Drift actually connected us with a writer in Japan who was familiar with the era, could interview the artist and do all that. And so it kind of became this nice combination of, you know, earlier we were mentioning the tactileness of the actual physical product. So it's like we try our best to replicate that as best as possible. But then we try to add to it where we can. And this was like our first time adding an actual booklet into it of just new material, new photos and things like that. And it was, what, like 3-4 years in the making of, and most of that was just like trying to find someone who we felt was qualified and good enough to write the liners for this. It was a heck of a process, but I don't know. I love what we put out, but yeah. Johan, I'm sure you've got other things you can add to this too.
0: Yeah, no, I think one of the things, because a lot of people really enjoy what we do. Yusuke, like you mentioned, from Temporal Drift has been really helpful with not just finding us writers to write about things, but also helped us translate liner notes. And a lot of people, designers who, you know, we reach out to, they're all very excited to work with us and often do it at a discounted rate because they know, you know, we're not Warner Brothers here or something, you know. So it's really obviously it's very endearing with the artists themselves, but it's also in the record community and around us here in LA or in the US that people are very you know, open to helping us and guiding us through, you know, finding writers or helping us with artwork and things like that. It's been really great.

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0: Yeah, thank you. I love that album as well. It was the first one I heard from you guys. It was selling at this record store, Paradise of Replica, and he posted it on his Instagram, and I was like, I need that. And then I got a copy for the station. Yeah, that's amazing. I mean, I guess I would love to ask you about your upcoming release,
1: Shigatsu
0: Kenchiku.
1: Kenchiku. Yeah,
0: Okay.
1: Nishigatsu.
2: Just say it really fast. No one will know.
0: Okay, sick.
1: Yeah,
0: Okay.
1: yeah, yeah. Kenchiku means architecture firm. Nishigatsu is the name of one of the members. They were teenagers at the time. They were in high school, I think, when they formed a band. And I think that probably was some kind of internal joke to basically call it like the architecture firm of, one of the members. But yeah, they were a duo that there was a big folk movement in Japan in the early 70s, and they were inspired by a lot of Wataru Takada and all these kind of big folk people. And they started writing songs and decided to make a record. And so they enlisted a friend's band called Momonga, and they started rehearsing in an old abandoned hospital that they found. I forgot how, but they set up their equipment there and started rehearsing there with leftover medical equipment around them. And they recorded one record in 1974. I think it was recorded in just a few hours, so it's a bit rough. And like I said, they were teenagers, so it's a bit of it's a very youthful record. There's songs about having crushes on girlfriends and girls in school, and there's one of the songs quotes a poem, and yeah, it's a very youthful record, and it's a very raw recording, but it's I love the energy of the record, and I love the I don't know, they just seem to have a fun when they make the record too. One of the songs is on there was recorded with their high school folk club. So they had like a club at the high school where they all got together and played folk music. And one of the songs was their anthem that they played every time they had folk club at high school. Yeah, it was made in 100 copies in 1974, printed by a pressing plant called Mountain Fuji Record, which has a quite a few very sought after and very hyped up for right reasons records from Japan from that time. So I think it helps for this record, which isn't that widely known, but I think it'll help when people find out it came out of Mountain Fuji Record that people try to discover it.
2: One of the interesting things is we were talking earlier about how many records couldn't have, they didn't have a cover, they just couldn't afford it. And this was actually what we thought was one of those, but turned out they actually did have a cover. But I can't remember, Johan, if it was just like five copies or something like that that actually had the cover. So one of the great things is that the artist still had the photograph that they used for the cover. So we could, for the first time, actually bring that mainstream, because what everybody kind of knew it as is like an olive oil cover. So like Mountain Fuji, they, for records that didn't have a cover, they just have their like stock jacket, which is like the lower two-thirds of olive oil from Popeye. I'm not sure how or why they ended up with that, but like
1: Yeah.
2: that's all I really knew about it in my head. So like if you go on Discog and you search there, you'll see like five or six different like just olive oil scans.

0: I would love to just sort of end on a record for each of you that is a private press Japanese album that you know you'll probably never be able to release on your label, but you would love to.
1: There's an artist who actually I think we might be breaking your rules here, but like Tatsumi Hibino, I don't have the words in front of me, so if I'm getting a vowel in the wrong place, I apologize, sir. We've located him on Facebook and we've actually talked and connected. The issue isn't, I think, getting permission. The issue is getting all the recordings because he has one 7-inch that is my favorite thing of all time. And then he appeared on a compilation with two songs, and every track is a banger. We have yet to recoup, let alone make a profit on any of our releases. So I'm just like,
0: Wow.
1: and mentally, I'm like trying to mentally, like, I think I've annoyed Johan quite a bit because I'm like, I think maybe we can make a 10 inch and have the 7-inch on one side, put these extra two songs, or like I'm like trying to force it. But I find that if you try to force a release, it's never gonna work out great. It's just gonna take you the time it takes. You know, like with Modern Bible, we let it take longer and we managed to find the right writer and we got it out just how we wanted. So I'm hopeful that he says he doesn't have any more songs, but I also don't know if he was just like brushing me off because I was some rando from America on Facebook messaging him. But yeah, I don't know. I'm hopeful that one day we'll still be able to put out some of his music.
2: That's definitely an ongoing issue where, I mean, it sounds a bit like a scam, right? They made a record in 1970 that they almost forgot about themselves, and some guys from the US reach out and say, "Hey, we want to reissue this." I mean, it sounds weird. I understand that, and so people, sometimes we have to convince them, like, no, we're real. And a couple instances, they met up with Shinsaku. One band even took a photograph of Shinsaku because, in case he was a criminal, to have a photograph of him. It's good to have. One of the records that I would like to reissue is a guy named Kazuhiko Usami, who put out a record, I think maybe 1975, and that is one record he did. But it's a very unique record because it mixes psychedelic rock with free jazz in a way that is rare outside of Japan, but in Japan, very rare. Very unique sound, great long tracks that go really crazy. Unfortunately, Mr. Usami has passed away, and we haven't been able to find any family. We heard that he married, I think one of the friends that knew him back then said he got married, but the wife's name was maybe Yoko, which is obviously the most generic Japanese name you can come up with. And so we have not been able to find any family members, which is unfortunate because I think it would be a really big release and would have really, really unique sound.
0: I can imagine that that's like the whole, that's really the workload of this all, is like hunting down people. But it's, and the stories you've told me, it's just so moving about how much it means to, people that, their music is being remembered and as sacred to people now. So thank you so much.
2: Yeah.
0: Awesome. All right. Well, I
2: Great.
0: hope that you have a great rest of your morning and maybe your
2: Your day.
0: afternoon, your day.
2: Yeah.
0: Yeah. Okay.
2: Yeah, it's what
1: Enjoy
2: it
1: your
2: is.
1: evening.
0: Well, it's nice talking to you guys. I'll talk to you soon.
2: Likewise. Talk to you.
0: All right.
2: All right.
0: Bye.
2: Bye.
0: You're listening to WFMU. That was just an incredible interview with the founders of First and Last Records, the small private press Japanese reissue label. And yeah, Johan Nielsen and Tyler Kraft gave me their time, which was amazing. And an incredible guest DJ mix from both of them. But I don't know, I just kind of want to like throw this out there before I get into the mix. So I kind of feel like there's something very magical about the new reissue by Nishigatu Kenshiku. I think I pronounced that right. And we heard the song A Song for a Warrior. And I was just, you know, listening to that song this morning on the train, and I feel like I had so many, I listened to it multiple times, yes, don't judge me, and I got so many amazing, like, coincidences. Like, I was sitting on the train, which, you know, sometimes can be, like, an L train in the morning, can sometimes be a very disturbing occurrence that, you know, you just have to, I just have accepted radically. And I ran into, like, a really old friend that I haven't seen in so long. And we had this, like, beautiful talk. And, you know, she was asking me what I was listening to. And it was, like, really cool. And then I get on the PATH train, again, listening to the song, again, ripping it through. And I just start talking to this, like, random girl. And we have the most beautiful conversation. She's from Vietnam and is, you know, spending the summer in Brooklyn, which was crazy. And I was like, oh my God, we're talking about where we live. Found out we're neighbors. We, like, literally live in the same apartment. And it was just so fun talking to her about, like, what it's like living here from Vietnam and the things that she likes, what she misses from Vietnam, the best Vietnamese food in her opinion, which I can give the recs if you want. But it was just, like, a really beautiful occurrence where, you know, when you're just, like, running around the city, there's so many people that are strangers that you just probably miss having, like, an incredible connection with. And it was like, she, like, walked me to the station, you know, she's like, oh, I'll walk you to the station, because she got off on the PATH train as well on Grove stop. And I just found that really moving. And I don't know, I'm attributing that to the magic of that song that I listened to, like, 100 times on my hour commute from Bushwick to New Jersey. But just throwing that out there, it's beautiful. I love that song so much. I loved all the music. But stay tuned for a special guest mix of this private press music that they were talking about. First up, we're going to hear Tyler's mix. And stay tuned. This is WFMU.

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That was a guest mix hand selected by Tyler Croft, label runner of First and Last Records. If you missed the interview with them, don't worry, it's in the archives. We got you covered. And yeah, I would love to just sort of like get into what we just heard. Again, like all private press Japanese stuff that we would never get to hear otherwise, which makes me go crazy. We heard from some of these are not translated, but you know, several just like really moving folk ballads, acid folk ballads. The song we heard just before the one we heard, Yuji Ikeda. Right before that, we heard from Hiroyuki Kawashima. Then we heard from Tetsumi Hibino. Elf gave us a song that I will translate immediately. Then we heard from East Table as well. Again, this is all Japanese 70s acid folk music. Kenji Tanaka and the Part-Time right before that. Shaq followed that. And at the top of Tyler's set, we heard from Ota Noritaka's one-man band. And I just found that so, I mean, I love Japanese folk. I'll always be a sucker for it. And it's, yeah, just really incredible that we get to hear this hand selection. And, you know, like a lot of this music, they get on Yahoo, you know, like Yahoo you could buy on there. And a lot of the music that they purchase, they have no idea what it's going to sound like. They kind of, you know, can get like a few hints, a few clues, but oftentimes, you know, there's like he was saying, there's so much mystery around the record, and you know, like someone places a bid in and then they place a higher bid, and you know, it's just like, and you're really just going off of I have a feeling that this is going to be amazing. And sometimes, you know, they were saying that they get stuff that is kind of half-baked, lukewarm, but anyways, it's just really, yeah, it's really amazing. And I want to play the next guest mix by Johan Nielsen, who gave us a bit more information on the song. So we'll get to do a bit more digging. But yeah, this is Freeform Radio, WFMU. Stay tuned. See you on the other side.

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Freeform Radio. We just heard an incredible guest interview. Oh, we have multiple things playing. We're good. We just heard an incredible... We just heard an incredible guest interview, guest mix, incredible music from Johan Nilsson and Tyler Kraft, the label runners of First and Last Records. An incredible... Okay, should we do a drinking... Let's do a drinking game. How many times does Jessica say the word incredible in a span of 45 seconds? I'm sorry, it's a great word. I won't stop. A killer... the interview, a really great label that does private press Japanese folk, acid folk, psych folk records. And again, like, what I like to stress about this is, like, there's no, like, profit motive. I mean, obviously, you know, who doesn't want to, like, make a little money? But this is really just to share this forgotten music with the world. And they both have, like, you know, full-time jobs, like, demanding full-time jobs. And in their spare time, this is really what they dedicate their lives to. And it's such a service to, like, music that's forgotten that, like, deserves, you know, a second chance. So... really love that. Incredible music. There we go again. Take a shot. but yeah, and that was great. Tonight, I will be back on the radio. You have not seen the last of me. Not for today. We'll be back on the radio broadcasting live from Roulette at No Fun New Perspectives Festival. And experimental avant-garde festival where different musicians have been placed together that have never played before to play and improvise for the first time. And last night was amazing. If you didn't get to tune in, you got the archives, no sweat. And tonight will be great. It'll be co-hosted by myself, Scott Williams, Matt Warwick, Jody Peyote, and Dan Boda. And Dan Boda also, just a wonderful show. And he was the first show that I ever heard on FMU. I was trying to find, I think, WKCR when I lived in the Lower East Side. And I just, you know, when your body becomes like an antenna, you know, the closer you get to your radio. And I just like grabbed the thing and it turned to a completely different station. And it was like this, like uproar reverberating Tuvan throat singing, just like, you know, spurting from my radio. And I was like, what the hell is this? And I stayed pinned to my radio because I knew that if I moved away, the station would change and I'd never know what it was. And it was, you know, Dan Boda got on mic and said, you know, this is WFMU. And I had never heard of the station before and I was totally blown away. And I just stayed for the rest of his show like that, frozen. And and he has featured so many of the musicians on this lineup on his show. So it'll be great having him there to, you know, chit chat it up. But yeah, live broadcasting is amazing, and there's so many moving parts, you know, like last night, this show started like right at 8, and we're like, okay, we're gonna start broadcasting immediately, so it's, you know, there's sometimes, it's a very human experience doing it live, so live radio is very human, and the mistakes that are made make it the most enjoyable possible. I love when I hear mistakes on the radio. I'm like, hell yes, I'm not alone. There's a human on the other end. So I hope you tune in 8 p.m. to 12 a.m. It'll be amazing. And also, if you want to make it to the festival, there are still some tickets available on Roulette's site. Advance tickets, $25, $30 at the door. And yeah, I hope to see you there. We got some more music coming up for you. I'm going to change the vibe here. We are going to hear up next from Dirt S-Word. You can see it, the title, the band's name in the playlist. And we're going to hear Grotz da Reggae. Stay tuned. 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

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What an amazing, amazing show this has been. Thanks so much for tuning in. Thanks so much to Tyler and Johan for coming on my show and sharing their story about starting this freaking amazing label. First and Last Records, check it out. Let's just rip through what I played really fast. I mean, because up next, we have a very special guest, Sheila B. Okay, we heard from Brunst for Jaga Only, which is a Billy Idol song, White Wedding cover, which I'm not going to lie, that when I heard that song for the first time, it changed my life. And my life has been changed ever since, so I loved that cover. Fakir gave us The Only Dance There Is, which is 1980s, like, kind of experimental no wave from New York. Ball gave us Charm from, I think, the album or 7-inch Bird, and that's featuring our very own Don Fleming, who has a great show at the station. Libido gave us Motionless, split with Pneumonia. That's on Marquee Moon from 1981. Jeff and Jane Hudson, we heard another cover. The Girl from Ipanema from their album World Trade. That's from 1981 as well on Infidelity. Then we heard from Van Gogh, our very own Sydney's band, Van Gogh. We heard DDB from their self-released album, Is It? And I mean, they're going to blow up. I'm just like waiting for the time when, you know, they get a label recognition. And that's all my time. 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Up next, stay tuned, is the one and only Sheila B.

Lovely listeners, you are listening to Sophisticated Boom Boom with Sheila B. on WFMU this Friday afternoon. I am here on the rare occasion, thanks to Mona, who is off on a little vacation. That's a beautiful rhyme. I'm very happy about that. And I'm happy to be back here with you, dear listeners. I was here a few months ago filling in also for Mona and bringing these summery Japanese pop, Brazilian pop, lots of pop records for you. I am a lover of pop music, an unabashed lover of pop music, and I get to play it all for you over these next 3 hours. It's very strange to be back. If you are listening to me for the first time, I used to do a show here from 2015 to 2022 when I bowed out. It was my time. And so I step in every so often, and it allows me to completely isolate myself from the world and go digging into my own collection and beyond to put together a 3-hour show for you that I think is worthy of your love and attention, dear listeners. So yeah, here we are, creaky chair and all. Some bangles that my mom passed on to me that she bought in India in the 70s. So we got some external sound effects here. I close that set with Rebecca from Japan, an 80s pop powerhouse. Quite a few of those happening in Japan in the 80s. I love this band. The songwriting is so excellent, led by singer Noko. I played you Moon on the CBS label from 1988. Then a record that came in only on one channel until I fixed the error. Celine Desberg with L'Histoire de ta vie off her self-released record from 2024 called Hodu. Doris and Kelly, You Don't Have to Worry on the Brunswick label from 1967. A good excuse to get my 45s out that are in storage. Isn't that terrible? You know, I'm of the belief that records should be played. I don't want to just amass records and have them sit in storage. So I'm mulling over what to do. I know so many WFMU DJs that just spend their lives collecting records only at some point in their lives to start getting a table at the WFMU fair every year and selling off their collection. Is that going to happen to me? I don't know. But I also know people have done that and have major regrets. So I don't want to put myself in that position. I think I need to mull it over for some time. But the idea of just anything sitting stagnant in a storage facility is terrible. Ugh. Records are meant to be played. Instruments are meant to be played. Not just amassed. Now that I have a new addiction in the synthesizer department, which I am playing, it's like maybe I just pass on the records, right? Something to contemplate this summer, dear listeners. Betty Servierte. I played you a demo of Palomime, an acoustic version from the summer of 92. Then a brand new one from Pearl Clutcher, I'm Glad You Asked. Their EP just came out today on the Kinship label. You can find it on Bandcamp. And a recent gift in the vinyl version of Bob Stanley and Pete Wiggs Present English Weather, Songs for English Weather on the Ace record label from 2017. Clear vinyl. I played you Scotch Mist, and the song is called Pamela, originally from 1974. And I discovered produced by Alan Parsons. That's why it sounds so damn good and moody. He produced a lot of record, a lot of obscure things. That could be a good show. Alan Parsons Productions. And I opened the set with As Ganderias de Itapo with Mare Mansa. That is a record from Brazil featured on Mr. Bongo's Record Club Volume 8 that just came out last month. All right. Here I am with you, dear listeners. WFMU crew. I love this place. I'm so happy to be back here. I was a little nervous about doing a show
without, you know, having practiced in a long time. It's a bit like riding a bicycle, but at the same time, it is the feeling of it's so nice to come back and play these records, but also the knowledge that, like, Mona is your Friday afternoon DJ. Jessica killed it on the show, on her show today. Wow, that those interviews with the interview with those two guys and their passion for 70s Japanese private press. Like, I just know that feeling of, like, trying to track down artists and having records that you don't know who they're by. I actually have one. I brought it today because I'll play it later in the show. Something that I've been wanting to put on a compilation, and I just realized, you know, like, my days of producing compilations are over. I can now share this track, and I, you know, I just wanted to keep it for something special, but this is something special. So I really felt the passion of those two men that she interviewed and all the work they're putting into and putting out these very rare Japanese private press records. So in short, what I'm saying is I did my time at FMU. It was glorious. And it's just, I always think it's good. Like, there are all these new people coming up that are bringing new things to the airwaves. And that is the beautiful thing about this radio station. All right. This is a brand new record out of the UK. Her name is Aleya. Song is called Cairo FM on the Zero record. Song is called Cairo FM. Album is called Zero. London is the record label. Are we queued up properly? Yes, we are.

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Ah, that was a set that I very much enjoyed bringing to you today, dear listeners. Closing out with Olivia Newton-John. Such a balmy record. So lush. You just want to get lost in it. I love records like that. The more luscious, the better. I'm not a lo-fi cat. That's off her record. Let Me Be There on the MCA label from 1973. Then Black Sabbath. Perhaps Too Soon? No, there was a lot of tributes on this station for Ozzy when he passed. Such a shock. It's like you, when all of a sudden, like, your idols start going. It's very weird. I don't think anyone gets used to that. That was Changes off Sabbath Volume 4 on the Vertigo label from 74. The Mellotron. Talk about a lush instrument. I mean, that is drowning in the Mellotron. I got to see a real Mellotron. There's Mellotrons going around, but they're updated versions. I went to see the Genesis, what I'll call the Philharmonic version of Genesis, because to call them a cover band is just wrong. The musical box they played at the Keswick Theater, they perform all the Genesis shows from the past, and they do them very accurately. And the Mellotron they used quite often in Genesis earlier material, and there was this, I don't know, I think there's a synthesizer museum somewhere around there where you can get tours, and they brought out this grand Mellotron that everyone is like peeking at and coveting, and oh my gosh, a real Mellotron. It is white and beautiful, and I think very heavy and breaks down frequently, so much appreciation to all those who are updating the old gear so those of us can have reliable versions. When you see just like footage of a lot of these 70s prog bands going on tour and how they have these like synth techs having to take care of their gear, and it's like a full-time job. It must be a very painful job because things go out of tune with heat quite frequently. Not so the new versions of things. Yes, speaking of Genesis, you had to hear something alluding to Phil Collins today. So I played you something I never knew that Mariah Carey did a cover of Against All Odds. Not surprising. It is a track that one can really show off their voice on, as she does. It sounds like the drummer just copied Phil Collins beat for beat. That's off her album Rainbow on the Columbia label from 1999. This past Valentine's Day, I DJed an event called Phil Collins Day. And usually when you play a cover, people are thrilled. You know, it's just like, okay, we're going to play a lot of Phil Collins. We're going to play a lot of Genesis. And now we're going to throw in a little cover. We're going to throw in a Old Dirty Bastard cover of Sissou Studio. Threw that in. I got booed. There was this like pack of college girls who were just furious. And then I think Joe Magasco, WFMU DJ, who had told me that someone came up to him at the bar saying, "Oh, I hate when DJs play covers. We are here to hear Phil." And then he stormed out. Oh, that's one of my most brutal DJ gigs. Gosh. Once someone actually came up to me, told me I was the worst DJ they'd ever heard, and then spit in my face. that was number one, the worst. And then this was, can you believe it? Like at a Phil Collins event, people are so mean. They're like bullies. What are you going to do? All right. Before Mariah Carey, we heard Raven Lynae. Love her pop records. The track I played, she's called Saturday Night. That's off her album Blue Island, coming out in August. She's also playing the King's Theater to go along with the release of that.
Eri Chiemi from Japan gave us Aizu Bandai-san, and that is originally from 1968, but featured on a compilation out of Japan called Minyo Groove, 1963 to 1979. Japan meets Latin rock, rare groove, and funky vibes. Selected by DJ Yoshizawa Dynamite.jp. Then we went to France to hear Chantal Goya with C'est Bien Bernard from 1964. Pop eccentric Brute Force gave us The World of Brute Force and His Drum on the Sorcerer record label, reissued on the Sorcerer record label, originally from 1974. Pop eccentrics. I was in London this past June, a few weeks ago, and a friend passed on the book by Lawrence called Street Level Superstar, A Year with Lawrence, who has his own band Denim, Go-Kart Mozart, Mozart Estate, originally was a founding member of Felt. He is a true pop eccentric, and it was one of the most enjoyable and laugh-out-loud books I've read in a while. It was absolutely thrilling. So for anybody who is curious about the shenanigans of Lawrence and him just hanging out in London and carrying his W.H. Smith bag full of rare records and strange paraphernalia. I don't even know how to describe this man, but there was a documentary made about him called Lawrence of Belgravia. If a pop eccentric like a Brute Force or a Lawrence intrigues you, I urge you to explore. You've heard a lot of Lawrence material here on WFMU, but the book is really, really something. And I think he's actually done quite well since the book came out. I think the book was a huge success in the UK. It's written by Will Hodgkinson, who is the brother of the editor of a great British publication called The Idler, which is another thing I would highly recommend. I love The Idler magazine. I think the only other subscription I have other than The New Yorker. So Street Level Superstar, A Year with Lawrence by Will Hodgkinson. I mean, this is a guy that like doesn't allow his, like in the middle of a tour will tell his bass player, you're not allowed to play an open A string anymore. And he like bans all sorts of things and has rules for how people, you know, should be. And it's just wild and wonderful. In the words of Brute Force, weird and wonderful. And I start off that set with Alea from London. She gave you Cairo FM off her album Zero that just came out on the LDN record label. All right. Just to preface this song that I've lined up for you, vinyl up, everything else down. I was in London and Paris. I hadn't been to Europe in 10 years. It was an absolute treat to be there. I was there smack in the middle of the heat wave. It was insane. There's no AC. It's torture, but it's also, you know, it evokes feelings and ways of being and dealing with extreme heat in strange ways. And anyway, there was a music festival happening on the Sunday in Paris in the insanity of the heat wave. And music festival, not as in bands playing around, but DJs just opening their windows and DJing out to the crowd on the street below, storefront DJs, restaurant DJs, and you just walk down the streets of Paris and you hear one DJ in one corner, another, and another, mostly house, mostly techno, mostly hip-hop, a lot of American stuff, not a lot of French music, aside from this one DJ that I got to hear play this song that I'm about to play you, which is just, it reminds me of why pop music is so moving and thrilling, and it can do things to you that nothing else can. And that's what it felt like hearing this record. Here we go. And I think it was a huge hit in Japan and in France. Mylène Farmer with Desenchantée. On Sophisticated Boom Boom with Sheila B and WFMU.

yesterday. One of the parachutes didn't open. Tourists are swarming over the Alps. They shuffle by, write postcards, lick ice cream, sit around the bandstand, show their suntan, load their caravan. The dollar is climbing, the dollar is falling. Our furniture has been in storage for over a year now.

eight or ten boys standing there near the funicular. They're bored. So bored they start throwing stones. They aim close to the girl's legs, the girl's head. Eight or ten boys who've never seen war. Healthy, wealthy, jet-set babies throwing stones on the third morning of the Aquarian millennium. The age's beneficiaries are howling at the Alps. Incensed dissenters still breathing the polluted air of their father's industry. The dollar's climbing. The dollar's falling. Inflation, stagflation. Yes, yes, I know you know.

Christina, 3 years old, is playing her records. A mouse is running up the clock, and the wind is making the cradle rock. Christina, 3 years, won't be hearing much about the man and the moon. Somebody has reliable information that a new wave is about to engulf the one we have. They're all against it and threatened with dire consequences. But this needn't be as unsettling as you might think. If you take to your bed on the third morning of the Aquarius,

sleeping in the cool of the mountains, not so far from the heat of New York, which comes to us across a shrinking sea. Dawning, third morning of the aquarium millennium.

You are listening to Sophisticated Boom Boom with Sheila B., filling in for Mona this Friday afternoon. Delighted to be here. I've now relaxed. All the nerves are slowly starting to leave me. You do a show for 7.5 years and you think, you're like, I got this. Never. Oh my goodness. Oh. Mona's on a little vacation. She will be back next week. In the meantime, I just closed out the set with that adorably quaint and beautiful and sweet Una Mae Carlisle record, Walkin' by the River from 1941. She was a songwriter, and she had her own radio show called the Una Mae Carlisle Radio Show on WJZ-ABC. She was also on the TV. Very talented woman. Cab Calloway covered her songs, Peggy Lee. And in looking deeper into this particular song, she wrote this during her stay in England. When she returned to the United States and she wanted to complete it, she couldn't find a title. And it was writer John Steinbeck who came up with a title for her. This is according to the internet. We know what that could mean. I hope it's true because I love that. She's made a lot of great records. You've heard her before if you've tuned into my show many moons ago when I was a regular WFMU DJ. But I like to just come in once in a while, reconnect with all you listeners. Thank you for gathering around me on the comments board. I see so many friendly names from the past and the present. And it's just nice to be with you today, knowing you're out there listening. Dead air. We all like to fill space and silence. And I think on the radio, that's okay. This is not a place to to contemplate. This is the radio show when one quietly contemplates. Quiet contemplation. This is not a segue to that at all. Quietly contemplating does not equal reading, but somehow the way that I said that word made me thought of English literature, and I am embarking on a path of reading the English classics that I missed, and I realize how much it is doing for my life in general. One, I'm not on my phone as much. Two, I'm immersed in vocabulary that I have, you know, words that I haven't seen since, you know, reading some of this literature in high school. I feel like it's expanding my mind and my vocabulary and perhaps making me a little bit more eloquent when I speak. And of course, now that I've said that, I'm going to mess it all up. But just, it does feed you in a way that I never really understood. I've been a reader for my life, but not an avid reader, and I never really delved into the classics. I was writing a fanzine when I was in high school, so instead of reading, I was just writing about seeing, you know, Ivy and the Throwing Muses and Lush at Brownies and CBGBs instead of paying attention in class. That was far more important at the time, but now it's important. I feel that I read and catch up on all those classics, and I feel compelled to read Middlemarch, which is that gigantic book by George Eliot that so many people have said, you need to read Middlemarch. I bought Middlemarch a few years ago, read the first 20 pages and gave up because it was painful. And I wonder if I should delve in again. Will it be worth it? A few people have said, absolutely. One woman in her 90s that I met with for a cup of coffee many years ago, we were just talking about life. And after that, she said, you need to read Middlemarch. So that's where I'm at. Quietly contemplating the reading of Middlemarch. All right. A long digression, but necessary. Blondie gave us Out in the Streets, the Alan Betrock demo that came out on the Numero Group compilation called Against the Odds, 1974 to 1982. Originally, that's from 1975. Then the Awfully Sweet Cardigans. Well, they were awfully sweet on this particular record, Life, from 1995. And I played you Celia Inside. Then from Croatia, we heard Paralele gave us Tika Salika. That's off their
eponymous record from 2017, and then a record that I have no idea what it is, who it is. I know it's from Japan. I know it sounds like a 70s production, and I know the singer says, Kiki, Kiki, which could mean listen, listen. Kite means listen. Oh, I don't know. I forgot my Japanese. Anyway, no idea. Put it out there. Maybe someone somewhere will be able to identify.

and quietly contemplate. Here we go. Oh, let me tell you what it is. Quiet contemplation, again, doesn't work. On the radio, Mariam Saleh and her brand new record, Seer. She's from Egypt. This track I'm going to play you is called El Fetra. Unsophisticated Boom Boom with Sheila B and WFMU. I love

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Even in upbeat songs from Turkey, Iran, Egypt, Lebanon, that kind of ululation, that like wailing is so present in the female voice, and I just love it so much. It, like, even just doing it, everyone, you should just be like, you know, like, it's so, it like touches a place that is so powerful. Like, it's like, and they it's like the deep wailing, you know, and we don't really have that. Do we have that in American culture? Like the sound of deep wailing. I don't know, but I think it's very necessary in the human existence to be able to voice that. And I remember when I was a kid and my mom would drag me to all these Persian weddings and everyone would be like, I'm not doing it right at all, but like, yeah, like that. It was just, it's like euphoric and therapeutic. And so everyone just screaming like that, it does something. It's like getting, oh, maybe we have the mosh pit. Is that a form, perhaps, of, no, that's not wailing. The mosh pit is not wailing. It gets out necessary feelings, but I don't know. That's why I love playing these records, because it hits a spot that doesn't get massaged enough. So if any of you are feeling any frustration or sadness, if you just like go into a pillow and don't scream, but do the wail, hold your heart, like upper chest, it feels good. Dangles rubbing against upper chest. Okay. Who was that priestess of wailing? Gülken Opel from Turkey, from 1975. Then we heard Bananarama doing Cairo. I love that song. I used to try to bring it onto my show every summer. That's from 1983. Then from Sweden, we heard a brand new one from Mora Beza Tobacco called Famine. That's off their forthcoming album, It's Only Heaven. Wombo gave us Ida May on their Quiche Mountain EP. They are playing a gig, I think, elsewhere sometime very soon. I had to bring these two records together because once I heard the kind of cock-a-doodle-doo, I was like, oh, it needs to be paired. So the first one was Frank Harris and Maria Marquez with Canto del Pilon from 1985. The second one was Duo Las Perlas de Juan Cavelica doing Vaca Rate. Not only did you get the rooster, you got cows too. You got lots of stuff in that record. And that's from Peru. Little Axe Records released it a few years back. And starting off that set was Mariam Saleh. Gave us El Fetra off her new album, Seer, and she is from Egypt. She also got that ululation going on. All right, we move away from that sound and we go to Nina Simone for something beautiful. A cover that she plays at the Philharmonic Hall in New York City in July of 1973. It's off an expanded version of her record, It Is There. It's called Dambala. And may you all rest easy listening to this absolute riveting record.

You are listening. Let me turn down the record. Too Sophisticated Boom Boom with Sheila B. on WFMU today, filling in for Mona. She will be back next week. I have had an enormously good time sitting here, playing your records, seeing your lovely comments, hearing Stevie Nicks, who is a balm for existence. It is hard to be alive on a spinning planet, one in which lives come to an end. I know it sounds so depressing, but like, it just dawns on me from time to time. I won't be alive forever. I will have to get rid of my records at some point. But in the meantime, I can listen to Stevie Nicks, and I can see her at Barclay Center as I did last year, and thank God I went. It was like, I think everyone in that arena was like, thank God we're here. We can make it through another year listening to the voice of Stevie Nicks. And as the year ends and as things continue to feel tumultuous and insane, like the worst time in the world to be alive, we have records to go back to. We have WFMU. We have events where you can gather with fellow WFMU DJs and listeners and artists. I figured we need to inject you with some pop music before you go off to roulette this evening to join Jessica, Scott Williams, Samantha, Daniel Blumen, hosting live from the festival this evening, the No Fun Fest. It is night number one. WFMU will be broadcasting this evening's music, coming from Bill Nace, Carlos Giffoni, Twig Harper, Charmaine Lee, Leah Bertucci, Samara Lebelski. Yeah, FMU makes you glad to be alive. And Stevie Nicks. Okay, I have to time this mic break so that I have exactly 15 minutes because my next set is deep. Okay, quick, Sheila, stop. Ugh, you always do this. Lori Balmer before Stevie Nicks, Here Before the Sun on the Pi record label from 1972, then Nikki and the Dove. This record is played on my radio from their album Everybody's Heart is Broken Now. Her voice is very reminiscent of Stevie Nicks. That record came out in 2016. Paired beautifully, I thought, with Judy Zook and her Heaven Can Wait. They both talk about, well, she says, it's a message from Radio City. That's how she opens the song. Isn't that beautiful? It's a message from Radio City. That is a song imbued with spirit. I'm very much in this realm of life right now of I want everything that I bring into my life to be imbued with spirit. And it doesn't mean it has to be deep or serious or spiritual or religious or any of that. It's just one can always sense when something is coming through you and like music is being, you're like, you, I'm rushing this, guys. The sense that you're not sitting down and writing a song or you're writing a book or you're painting a piece of, making a piece of art. You are there as a vessel and it is coming through you what the music is playing you, the painting. I mean, this is talked about a lot in literature and criticism and all that stuff. And I'm very much feeling it. Like, I want what comes into my life to be imbued with spirit. And I can always feel it, which is why it takes me so bloody long to put together a show like this for you. It took me 3 days because I'm like, I can't play a song that is not imbued with spirit. And doesn't mean that it should be like a deep song. It's just, you can always feel what is driving the music, what is making the music, what needs to be heard. Really learning this as I get older. Okay. I don't know where that came from. The Judy Zook song, clearly imbued with spirit. That's off her album Shoot the Moon on the Chrysalis label from 1982. Then a brand new record by Mary in the Junkyard. The album is called Role Model Hermit. The song is called Candelabra. Then Rosina de Valenza gave us Concierto de Aranjuez, which always goes straight to my heart. It makes me want to wail. That's the theme for today's show, wailing. And I start off that set with Nina Simone's Dambala, a cover played live at the Philharmonic Hall in New York City in July of 1973. Okay, I'm going to make it
to the 15 minutes that I have left, beginning with a song written by the great songwriter Van McCoy, who will always mean a lot to me, will always move me. He was imbued with spirit. And he wrote this for Aretha Franklin. A few people covered it, as did Roberta Flack. This is her version off her album Quiet Fire from 1971 on Sophisticated Boom Boom with Sheila B. and WFM.

0: Every instrument on this record is feeling it. Tina Britt doing Al Cooper's composition, I Love You More Than You'll Ever Know, off her album Blue All the Way on the Minute label from 1969, on Sophisticated Boom Boom with Sheila B on WFMU East Orange, WMFU in Mount Hope, in New York City and Rockland County at 91.9 FM and online at WFMU.org. Before that, we heard that just makes my heart soar, Ryuichi Sakamoto Solari off his record A Sync from 2017, and I start off that set with Roberta Flack's version of Sweet Bitter Love, the Van McCoy gem off her album Quiet Fire from 1971. And before I leave you, I gave you all the wrong information about the roulette gig tonight. Night one was yesterday. Tonight is night two, live from the No Fun Fest. So the DJs that will be with you tonight are Jody Peyote, Dan Boda, Matt Warwick, Scott Williams, and Jessica. And the performances will be by Lee Rinaldo, Raven Chacon, C. Spencer Yeah, Marsha Bassett, Keith Fullerton Whitman, and more. So sorry for getting that all wrong, but it's happening tonight, and it will be wonderful. It is a WFMU event, and I trust that many of you will be there to support. Again, that's happening at Roulette in Brooklyn. And so I must leave you, dear listeners. Thank you, Mona, for having me sit in today. It's been an absolute pleasure bringing you the finest in pop music from all over, let's put it simply. Michelle and Frangry are out tonight, and Alan is in. Ask Alan. Coming up next. Have a lovely weekend, everybody. Bye.
1: Yes.
2: Yes.
1: Ask Alan.
2: Ask Alan.
1: Yes. If your girlfriend weak and she stupid profiling,
2: yes,
1: you need some information, ask Alan. Ask Alan. That's what you get when

0: 201-209-9368. Huh. Took a minute. Sorry. Setting up, even though it's a talk show, I try to get all my bed music on ahead of time so I don't have to have weird bed music transitions. If you are expecting Frangry and Michelle, I'm sorry to disappoint. This is Ask Alan, the recent predecessor to Shut Up Weirdo, where I give advice for no good reason. And you probably need advice on something, or at least you want to hear yourself talk about your problems on the radio. So, give a call, 201-209-9368. 201-209-9368. Yes, Tico was left in the hall. Go call the Humane Society on me. I blew it. He's here in his bed. We're chilling. The Joe Belock baseball cap is not on my head. And I am ready to give advice. So you got to call 201-209-9368. I keep forgetting there's an Ask Alan answering machine. 973-352-7908. If you ever want to leave a message or a follow-up call. And for tonight's show, what the hell is this? You can go to the WFMU.org playlist and comments board, and you can give better advice than I do at times. I think most of the time, the listeners, the wise and eccentric WFMU listeners, have better advice than me. So go on over there, and in the meantime, give a call, 201-209-9368. Maybe you're having one of those creative blocks where you're trying to work on your art or your writing or your music, and you just can't seem to get kick-started. Maybe you're one of those people who's usually really, really productive, and then all of a sudden you hit a wall. Well, call me. I've hit walls. 201-209-9368. Maybe you're just feeling stuck in life and like questioning the meaning of things or what you're supposed to be doing. Having a hard time with the concept. Wherever you go, there you are. Call me, 201-209-9368. Maybe you're thinking about starting a new business. Thinking about giving up all the your crappy corporate job. That when your measly 401k, and you want to try to do something that you feel good about? Well, let's talk about it. 201-209-9368. Maybe you're trying to get in shape or shed a few pounds. I've been trying to get in shape. I got my little routine. Maybe we can get you started on some stupid get in shape routine. Call up. Why don't you? 201-209-9368. This is Ask Alan filling in for Shut Up Weirdo. 2 weeks in a row. Hello. You are on the radio.
1: Hey.
0: Oh, geez.
1: Hi, Alan.
0: Hi. Who's this?
1: This is Jeff.
0: Hi, Jeff. Where are you calling from?
1: Baltimore.
0: Okay. You need advice tonight?
1: Yes, I do. My feet stink.
0: Oh, you got stinky feet.
1: I mean, it's bad. Like, not just stink, it's real bad. And I've tried a lot of things, and I'm not having any luck.
0: Do they stink worse in some shoes than others?
1: Yeah, I mean, they stink bad in all of them. But, yeah, there could be some worse ones if they, I guess, they are more sweaty in there, like if they're hotter, less ventilation.
0: Are you
1: But I can stink up flip-flops. I mean, it's crazy.
0: What's the rest of you? Are you generally a stinky person, or is it mostly just your feet?
1: As far as I know, it's nothing but my feet.
0: You're a stinky feet guy.
1: Yeah, and I can wash them, and it sort of helps for a little while. But like, I don't know. I tried some of that powder stuff. It's like, it doesn't really do anything. There's got to be something though, right? Like,
0: do you spend time? You know, I have a harder and harder time washing my feet as I get older. Do you when you take a shower, do you wash your feet?
1: Oh, I wash them real well. Yeah, I even have like a little brush.
0: Huh.
1: And that helps. But there's been times I washed them pretty well, and I got out, I'm like, ooh, they still kind of smell.
0: Man, even after you wash them?
1: Yeah. And not bad, but like it kind of like a little bit.
0: Did you ever talk to a doctor about this, your stinky feet?
1: No. I don't know. Should I?
0: I mean, I don't know. I mean, if it's something that, like, do you smell your feet when you're walking around, even when they're inside shoes?
1: Sometimes I can, yeah. Sometimes I can actually smell it through my shoes.
0: Does it affect your social life? Do people are like, oh my God, your feet stink?
1: Most of the time, I think it's pretty well contained in my shoes because, like, I'm pretty good friends with a few coworkers. I'm like, can you still? I asked them, and they're like, no, it's fine. I'm pretty sure they would tell me.
0: Are you married?
1: No.
0: Are you in a relationship?
1: Yeah, and it's like, ew, your feet stink. But, you know, it's like, you know, they'll put up with you.
0: Wow. People on the comments board are saying,
1: yeah, let's look at
0: clortimazole. I don't know what that is, but somebody says wool socks, and I am definitely a huge believer of wool socks. Even in the summer, there are light wool socks.
1: They have like some kind of special properties, right?
0: Yeah, wool just in general handles the body well, and but I kind of feel like you need to see. Do you have health insurance?
1: Yeah,
0: I think I would talk to a skin doctor about it, I would start with my primary and be like, I really have like abhorrently stinky feet. And
1: I mean, it could be like, I mean, you know, there's an ecosystem all over you. You know, there's all kinds
0: that's
1: of
0: true.
1: Look at those magnifications of what's going on your skin. I mean, like, there's a million things.
0: Right. It could be related to your diet. Right.
1: It could be like healthy. I've got a healthy ecosystem.
0: That's true.
1: It's cranking away, whatever it's doing.
0: Maybe it's just your endorphins. Maybe it's maybe some people are attracted to the scent of your stinky feet.
1: I'm going to try that wool socks thing. That's a good thing to do.
0: Try wool socks, and if it just continues to be absolutely atrocious, see a dermatologist or your primary and say, this is real bad. All right?
1: Maybe a podiatrist.
0: Maybe a podiatrist. Maybe
1: what would fit you with that?
0: I don't know. Is it a podiatrist or a dermatologist? I would think it's a skin thing. I don't know.
1: Well, a podiatrist is a foot doctor.
0: No, I know. I know what a podiatrist is. Yeah.
1: Is
0: that's not a pediatrician, a foot doctor? No, I'm joking. All right.
1: Yeah.
0: So, yeah, talk to your doctor and get some wool socks. That's all I got.
1: Thanks.
0: Good luck.
1: See ya.
0: Do you have a nickname?
1: I need it.
0: You should have a nickname about your stinky feet. Like, if you were in the mob, they would probably call you, like, what's your first name?
1: Hey, I'm Tony Stinky Feet.
0: Yeah, Stinky Feet. Yep. All right. Next time you call, just say it's Stinky Feet.
1: I'll do that.
0: All right, bye. 201-209-9368. Stinky feet. Tony Stinky Feet. Yeah, I don't know. I mean, usually when my feet start to stink, it's because I didn't take a shower yesterday and it's time to get in the shower and just scrub it with a good brush and put on some decent socks. But some people do. They just have, some people stink worse than others. A few people on the comments board also have stinky feet. But where were we? Oh, our music director, Jessica, informed me about something that I did not know was a problem right now. But I guess people of a certain age who were sort of introduced to Adderall at a young age. And I want to stress that this was not her problem. She just heard about it on the street. There's an Adderall shortage, evidently. And I think a lot of people in our country sort of got raised being codependent on Adderall, and now they're out there sniffing computer cleaners and stuff. So maybe you're struggling with the Adderall shortage and you need to talk. This is, sounds like a really serious problem. I'm not joking. Give a call. 201-209-9368. 201-209-9368. Somebody said burn some sage, but what's he going to do? Burn it in between his toes? This is Ask Alan, filling in for Shut Up Weirdo. I give advice on almost any topic. Not real estate. I don't care if you're thinking about buying a house or your stocks. Or if you, well, I would if you bought that crypto coin and got ripped off, I definitely would like to hear about that. And then there are, of course, the staples. Relationship advice. Struggling? DIY projects, of which I am always immersed in too many at once. Hello, you are on the radio. Who am I speaking to?
2: Hi, Alan. It's Edless. I'm calling from Tucson.
0: Oh, okay. Did you email me?
2: I did. Yeah, that was me.
0: Okay. So,
2: I'm a little nervous. This is my first time calling ever.
0: Okay. So. and we're going to remain anonymous, right? Is that what you said?
2: Sure.
0: Okay.
2: My name's Edless.
0: Edless.
2: Yeah.
0: All right, cool. So why don't you tell people what you're struggling with? Why don't you start with like what you need advice on, and then you can go into the details.
2: All right. Well, I'm a little older. I'm 58 at the moment.
0: Young man.
2: I've hit a point in my life where I'm feeling really isolated and kind of marginalized. And I don't really, you know, I've never been married. I don't have any kids. My family's all up in Maine, actually. And I'm just feeling, I hardly see any human beings at all.
0: Okay. And you're 58, and most of your life you have been a pretty social guy?
2: I have, yeah. I've had, that's part of one of the weird things about living where I do now is I have had a really busy social life at times here. Just not right now. And I have had several, you know, long-term relationships. So it's kind of weird, you know, being in the same surroundings, but you got nobody now.
0: Have other people moved away? Have you lost friends? What happened to you?
2: Yeah, people have moved away. You know, friends have families now. They have, you know, work full-time jobs plus have side hustles. So people are busy. You know, I still do have a small group of close friends. But I hardly see them.
0: They're doing different things than you're doing. They're doing family life and other responsibilities, and you're kind of just a single guy who's looking to do the things that you've always done, or what do you want to do?
2: Yeah.
0: What do you want to be doing?
2: Yeah,
0: you want to go to shows?
2: Pretty much.
0: Go to shows and meet girls? And
2: go to shows, drink beer, listen to loud rock and roll, hang out, you know?
0: Yeah, and nobody wants to do that anymore.
2: Yeah, I don't really have friends that I can do that with.
0: And
2: one of the big things for me is that I used to go out a lot.
0: Yeah.
2: But I'm kind of over the bar scene. It gets a little weirder as you get older, at least in my experience.
0: Yeah. Yeah,
2: yeah.
0: I agree. I mean,
2: I'm a punk rock dude, you know. I got long hair. I still wear nail polish, fishnets, boots, all that.
0: Yeah.
2: You know, you go out like that, and a lot of the kids like treat you like a novelty. It's really kind of weird.
0: Yeah. And so socially you're just pretty much staying home because you don't have much else to do.
2: I stay at home all the time now. I do travel. Another thing too is that when I'm working, which I'm not at the moment, I travel a lot. So even in my entire 28 years in Tucson, I've been in and out of here constantly traveling.
0: Wow, so you've been in Tucson for 28 years. So it would be hard to relocate.
2: It would. Well, I'm kind of trapped by cheap rent.
0: Yeah.
2: You know?
0: It's not the worst trap.
2: It seems like my life is not adequate, you know, as far as having a lady or friends. But, you know, I pay $635 a month for my own little house.
0: Oh, my God. You rent that house for $635 a month?
2: I do.
0: Okay. All right. And what are you doing for work? How are you surviving?
2: I have I'm a career wildlife biologist and botanist.
0: Okay.
2: Most of my career was with the National Park Service.
0: Right.
2: I've lived all over the country. I've worked at 11 national parks as a ranger and wildland firefighter too.
0: But in
2: the last 25 years or so, it's been as a biologist,
0: never,
2: as a field biologist.
0: Never full-time positions?
2: Never a full-time position. It was all seasonal and four-year positions.
0: So no pension, no 401k?
2: Some of which I kept coming back to in hopes that I could finally get my permanent status with the government.
0: Wow, all those years with the government and you got no pension out of it?
2: Nothing.
0: And no health care?
2: No health care. I could never afford to pay for it, like living like that, you know, especially when you're traveling.
0: So are you on
2: I could never afford to pay into, you know, any retirement.
0: Are you are you on like anything, like a small plan that you don't pay for? Are you in that middle zone where you make, can you get on government health care is what I'm saying?
2: I probably could, but you know, I'm really, I don't know, this may be foolish of me, but there's part of me that just doesn't care.
0: Yeah.
2: I'm healthy. I've been hiking for a career,
0: yeah,
2: for over 2 decades.
0: Are you still hiking?
2: And I'm still, you know, I'm pretty fit.
0: Okay, and are you still out there in nature and stuff?
2: Yeah, it depends on when I do have. What I'm doing right now is I'm working for a consulting company based in California.
0: Yeah,
2: and they have. We're primarily doing solar farm projects.
0: Okay.
2: Just doing environmental clearances for it.
0: Mm-hmm.
2: So depending upon, you know, what stage of the construction we're at, some, you know, in early stages, I'll do a lot of hiking, you know, but then as they start construction in earnest, it's a lot of driving.
0: So it sounds like the interests, you, at least you have a lifestyle and interests that could be interesting to other people that don't have to involve being out drinking and being out at shows. And I mean, botany is a really interesting subject. Wildlife is really interesting. Hiking, being healthy. At least you got that stuff like really like dialed in. Why can't, it seems like,
2: yeah,
0: you should be able to find people around you who want to do similar things that you can hang out with.
2: See, I just don't know how to do that.
0: I mean,
2: that's part of my problem is I still feel like pretty I'm still vital. I'm still passionate. You know, even though when I look at the circumstances of my life, sometimes I'm like, wow, I've totally failed. But I'm passionate and I'm vital.
0: You don't sound like a fail. You sound like a really interesting dude who knows about a lot of things, and you don't sound like you're preachy, and you don't sound like somebody, just a quick judgment, it doesn't sound like you're talking over people don't seem like an annoying guy. So it just seems
2: I'm just, one of the reasons that this phone call was difficult for me to make is I'm actually a very introverted person.
0: Yeah. Are you on the internet? You got to be on the internet, right? Yeah, of course. You're working.
2: Oh yeah.
0: Yeah, yeah, yeah. I know you don't want to get on the apps, but you're not somebody who's out socializing and is going to meet somebody out socializing. So I think you might have to bite the bullet and find the app that's right for your circumstances, like hikers and, you know, botanists and, or at least look for things in your area, like whether it be Craigslist dating, which don't use that one, but there's gotta
2: I'm not
0: be,
2: going to.
0: Yeah, there's gotta be dating. There's gotta be meet people opportunities on the eighth. Oh, look at that. Somebody says Audubon Society has hundreds of meetups. Somebody said on the comments
2: board. That crowd though just tends to, I don't know. I could be wrong, but like actually Tucson Audubon changed theirs. They're now Tucson Bird Alliance.
0: Yeah.
2: But they tend to be like older retirees.
0: Okay.
2: Not a lot of people that, you know, not my scene.
0: Yeah, maybe, but you haven't tried yet. And it sounds
2: I'm pretty cynical and dark.
0: Yeah.
2: You know?
0: But it sounds like if you want to meet people, you got to get out there. And if you're going to meet some older people, you might make some good friends, maybe not romantic relationships, maybe not. You might find some really, there's really interesting people out there in the world who have similar interests as you, and you have to start making an effort to get out there and meet them. Somebody said something funny. Hit the open mic. Go play the Ramon. Go do a Ramon song at the karaoke. Karaoke's fun. I mean, I don't go to them, but the few times that I have, I've had a total friggin' blast. So
2: yeah,
0: I think you got to get out.
2: I'm kind of done with going out. See, what I'm trying to assess here is, you know, am I being my own worst enemy with this? I know how I'm feeling, but is that accurate? You know, I'm kind of questioning my assessment of this, if I'm kind of holding myself back or not.
0: Yeah, I mean, you know, as far as we know, you have one life, so you might as well take some risks and try some things that might not work out. What's the harm in trying to go out and meet some people in some weird places or some weird platforms that you wouldn't normally do? That's what you got to do. You know,
2: it is. I'm having a really hard time making that hurdle.
0: Then that's a whole nother conversation about what it is. It's almost like
2: it's kind of my cynicism about humanity.
0: Hey, we all got that. But listen, I have zero faith in humanity, and I still hang around with a lot of people. People are a horrible, you know, long-term outlook of the human race is despicable, and I still love human companionship. So, you know, it could be both. It could be both, you know. You got to do both. You got to do both. It's okay to be cynical, but you got to go out and find like-minded people whose company you enjoy. Otherwise, what are you going to do? You're just going to just be the guy in the woods. Just be the guy in the woods who just hangs out with bears and get your cabin and just hang out with wildlife and just don't hang out with humans. I mean, that's your other option.
2: If I could afford that.
0: Live off the land. eat wild berries.
2: That was kind of my career goal, you know, when I started with the Park Service.
0: Yeah.
2: I didn't want to be a weekend warrior. I wanted to live in a park.
0: Yeah.
2: And be surrounded by it, and not have to drive anywhere.
0: I'm sorry that dream never came through.
2: But, I'm the lady of my dreams and live happily ever after, you know?
0: Well, a lot of people have given you a lot of options on the playlist and comments board, a lot better options than I was able to give you. So I strongly suggest that you go out there and read some of those. All right?
2: You're right. I just got to motivate, don't I?
0: You have to get out there and meet some people. And there are opportunities to do that.
2: I got to stop talking myself out of it.
0: Yeah. Yeah, you do. Yep. And then check in with me because then there's another call.
2: All right.
0: All right. Good luck, man.
2: All right. All right. Hey, thanks, Alan. I appreciate it.
0: Con mucho gusto. 201-209-9368. That dude's just got to get out, right? Go to the WFMU.org playlist and comments board, or maybe he's just going to be a Grizzly Adams. You know, where was I? Oh, yeah. Maybe you're looking for a new job. Maybe you got neighbor issues. Maybe you live right on top of neighbors that you don't want to live on top of. Where'd my bed music go? Christ's sakes. Hold on. And I tried to set it all up. And what did I do? I messed it up. What is happening? Hold on. 201-209-9368. DIY projects galore in my life. Building a walkway in my yard. Building another pergola. Is that what they're called? I got one back there. I'm building another one. I need new windows. Ain't got enough time. New job. A lot of people are out there. Job market's weird. So give a call. This show only works if you need advice, because nobody needs to hear me talking for an hour. It is a steamy summer in New Jersey. Maybe you're still looking to make some summer plans and want to avoid the traffic, but still enjoy the summer. It's been a mess around here with the World Cup and... Just the World Cup has really like doubled the amount of congestion and people around. Maybe, just maybe, you're addicted to the internet and your stupid phone, like most of us, including me, and you want to talk about it. Well, give a call. This is Ask Alan filling in for Shut Up Weirdo. 201-209-9368. I'm here with my wonder dog, Tico. Truly, literally. Oh, you know, I wanted to ask that guy if he's got a pet. God damn it. Hey, dude, go on the playlist and comments board and tell me if you have a dog Because if you are really just living alone, you should definitely have a pet. And if you don't, I hope you get one. But Tico is 100,000,000% the best thing that's ever happened in my life. And I've had a bunch of pets and a bunch of animals. But I scored with this special beast who is perceptive in ways that I just couldn't even... I can't even comprehend sometimes. So maybe you got pet issues. 201-209-9368. Maybe you have health issues or friends or family members with health issues. Give a call. 201-209-9368. This is Ask Alan. The midsummer fill-in version of Ask Alan, filling in for Shut Up Weirdo. Maybe, yeah, family members with health issues, something most of us can relate to. It's definitely something I can relate to after over the past several years, coping with that, dealing with that, and communicating with family of how to deal with stuff like that is no joke. Last week, three women called in trying to figure out how to make extra money over the summer. And they decided that they were going to busk. Well, maybe you were looking to make some summer dough. Give a call, 201-209-9368. Maybe you're looking to start a music project or an art project. Or maybe you've never played an instrument before and you want to. You got to call Axe Allen. 201-209-9368. Maybe you have friends who you've had for a really, really long time, but the relationship is getting challenging. You got difficult friends? Call me. We're only halfway through Ask Alan. The world is definitely the state of things, making you feel hopeless and cynical, and you don't know how to sort of cope with it. Well, give a call, 201-209-9368. This is Ask Alan. Only works. This only works if you need advice. Yeah, there's a call. Just whoop. Call back, caller. 201-209-9368. Maybe, you have a first date coming up and you want to make a plan. Got a first date coming up? Need some help planning an outing, or maybe a family outing, or a date, or maybe you're trying to make dinner tonight. You don't know what to do. 201-209-9368. Phone line, the phones come through and then they drop out. So you got to call 201-209-9368. I'll sing it.

0: 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This is Ask Alan. 201-209-9368. Are you missing Shut Up Weirdo and you just can't handle it and you want to talk about it? Well, you got to call me and we'll talk it out. I miss Shut Up Weirdo too. I love that show. I almost called a couple weeks ago, but then I thought, would it be weird if I call Shut Up Weirdo since I was the Friday at 6 guy? I should have called. 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Hello, you're on the radio.
1: Hi, I have a question, a family question.
0: Uh-huh.
1: My cousin's getting married in a month.
0: Oh.
1: And his wife-to-be wants our entire family to learn a very complicated dance for the wedding.
0: Oh.
1: We had our first rehearsal, and it did not go well. So now she's scheduled 3 more rehearsals for the next 3 weeks in a row.
0: Oh, that's abhorrent.
1: Yeah, we're not really sure where to go from here, whether it's lock in and really learn this thing or figure out a way out of it.
0: Can you describe the dance?
1: it's got kind of a Spanish flair.
0: Does it have a name? Does it have a name?
1: Yeah, it's called the Spicy Margarita Dance.
0: Spicy Margarita Dance. And is it like a flamenco? Is it what? So they want, how many people do they want to learn this dance?
1: I think it's about 20 people.
0: And you're supposed to, and it's not enough to commit to one day to this giant wedding where you're already going to have to, they want you to commit to how many weeks in a row?
1: 3 Sundays in a row.
0: No, I mean, I could just tell you right now, I am very, very bad at family commitments in general. Like, I don't go to the religious ceremonies, and I don't want to see these kids get water dunked on their heads, and like all the things. So I usually, thank goodness, the rest of my life is planned ahead, so usually I have something else to do. But I would also not want to be the one who's like, I'm not doing this.
1: Exactly.
0: But I think I would find a way to learn it on the internet. So I'd say, listen, you need to, if we got to commit to this, you have to commit to making a video of this dance. And I'll come once to a rehearsal and I'll practice, promise that I'll practice twice at my house. So,
1: oh, I like that.
0: Yeah, they need to record this thing and send you the video and then you practice at home. And then, you know, you do whatever you do at home. You have a drink or you don't, or you smoke a little weed or you don't. And you learn to dance at home. So maybe go.
1: Oh, that is good advice.
0: You're welcome. You're welcome. I would
1: so
0: please
1: much.
0: Send me this video to alan@wfmu.org. Please.
1: Be careful what you wish for.
0: And listen, also, I'm sure other people are going, what a jerk Alan is. Like, some people love hanging out with their family. And I'm not saying that I don't, but I wouldn't, there are other things that I would want to be doing besides this. That is a real downer piece of advice, but it sounds like you're on the same page as me. That's not what you really feel like doing.
1: I'm good to hang out with the family. Just in the context of hours long rehearsals, that's what's enough for me.
0: That's a lot because the wedding's already a big commitment.
1: Exactly. Exactly.
0: Yeah. Yeah. So get it recorded and learn it at home, and then nail it. Be the best one there.
1: Sounds good.
0: All right. Send me a video, please.
1: Will do.
0: All right. Bye. Hello. You're on the radio.
2: Oh, hi.
0: Hey.
2: Hi, Alan. This is Kate.
0: Hi, Kate. You're very excited.
2: I am excited. I have a wedding-related question as well.
0: Oh, but you hear where I'm coming from. I'm not great at that. I'm like, you know. Go ahead.
2: So I'm going to a wedding, uh-huh. Me and Handy, I'm that Kate.
0: Yes, I figured. Yeah.
2: And so we're going with a group of friends, and I found this place that is near where the wedding is happening that has 4 bedrooms, right?
0: Oh.
2: And so there are 4 couples coming up, and some of the bedrooms are super awesome, and some of them are less awesome. It's like, you know, the basement bedroom with like the bunk bed. And some of us are, you know, in our early 50s, and some of us are in our late 20s,
0: mm-hmm.
2: and, like, it ranges. So how do we do this, like...
0: Get there first.
2: Do I get first choice because I booked it?
0: Well, yes, but why don't you just...
2: You think so?
0: Yeah, but why don't you just get there first?
2: Well, I mean, that's more complicated because we have to go drop off our dog at a friend's house and da-da-da.
0: Mm-hmm.
2: But I just want to make sure everyone feels like they're being treated equally. So how would you handle that?
0: Well, definitely you booked it. How close are you with these other couples?
2: Close. I mean, we're all friends. We see each other pretty regularly. Yeah, we're friends.
0: Can you lie and say you have, like, a medical condition and you need the bigger
2: room?
0: No. Why? You can't say, like, you have sleep apnea and you have to machine?
2: Nah, I don't think we can. Nah, we can't do that.
0: Why? Why?
2: Because I don't. Because they'll know. They're close enough.
0: Right, because then you got to talk about it next week. Like, so how's that foot fungus working out for you? Yeah. Okay.
2: It's really that, like, three of the bedrooms are really nice, and one of them is in the basement, and it's like a kid's room.
0: Yeah, I mean, you booked it. You put in more effort than everybody else to make this thing happen. I think as the person, the instigator of this reservation.
2: Yeah.
0: Is anybody in the wedding?
2: No, nobody's in the wedding.
0: None of you are in the wedding. That's good, because if it was somebody in the wedding, they would probably have an argument.
2: I hear you. Nobody's in the wedding. You
0: kind of aren't of the opinion that any of these rooms are fine. You kind of want the good room.
2: Well, I just want everyone to feel like they're being treated equally. I don't want anyone to be like, oh,
0: and you want the good room.
2: Basement.
0: And you want the good room.
2: Well, I mean,
0: right?
2: Yeah.
0: Yeah. All right. So can you send a group text that, like, you know, me and Handy were just thinking about that we're the oldest, and I booked this whole thing. Is everybody cool if I just take the big room?
2: I think we can bring this up in discussion. Like, you're right. We should just talk
0: about it.
2: Do it ahead of time.
0: Don't do it when you get there.
2: No.
0: Yeah, because then people will see the room and they'll be like, yeah. I want that room.
2: You're right. We can do it this week. We can do it this weekend.
0: Either have a Zoom or a group text.
2: Cool. We will take care of it. You are wise.
0: Oh, beyond my years. Beyond my years. Yeah.
2: You're just wise.
0: I know.
2: And also,
0: it's amazing,
2: please give Kiko a cuddle for me.
0: I will.
2: All right. Thank you, Alan.
0: Bye, Kate. Yeah.
2: Bye.
0: Yeah, wise. I'm wise. Take the good room. Wisdom from Ask Alan. 201-209-9368. There were a bunch of calls coming in as those two came in. The dilemma of the talk show is as calls are on the phone, other calls are coming in, and they just can't keep it ringing. I get it. 201-209-9368. 201-209-9368. Music director Jessica also hit me up for advice on cleaning up her outdoor space and how to make it more fun and party accessible. Hello, you're on the radio.
3: This is Ignacio.
0: Iglesio. ¿Qué pasa?
3: Yeah, I also have a wedding problem.
0: You have a wedding problem, huh?
3: I am choreographer, and I have to teach these white people how to dance this dance. They don't want to practice.
0: You can't get the white people to dance the dance?
3: No, you ever see those counting horses? It's like their feet are counting. Too much counting.
0: Oh, so they're trying, but they just aren't good at it.
3: Yeah, and I say we gotta have more rehearsals, and they start crying.
0: Oh, so they don't want to, they're not good at dancing, and then they don't want to rehearse.
3: It's not because they're white people, though. They just happen to be white.
0: Oh, so why'd you bring it up?
3: You brought it up.
0: No, you brought it up. Thanks, Iglesia. 201-209-9368. I don't know, that one seemed like a faker. 201-209-9368. This is Ask Alan. Calls are coming and dropping. This is Ask Alan, advice on any topic, filling in for Shut Up Weirdo. I also have a music show on Sunday nights at 10 p.m. called 6 Degrees. You could tune into that. That's after Samantha. and Sundays for at least the summer. In the meantime, if you need advice, a lot of, I guess, weddings, it's the summer. People are dancing and learning how to dance. One thing I would say with confidence is that what you don't want to learn from me is how to dance. 201-209-9368. This is Ask Alan. Put the Needle on the Record with Billy Jam is coming up at 7 p.m. Hello, you're on the radio.
4: Hey, Alan, it's Marley Dog.
0: Hey, Marley Dog, what's shaking?
4: I need help. I have a weekly problem where I get into it with an e-bike on the sidewalk, almost running over my dogs. I try to start the light, and they always rile me up. I don't know if the heat. I tried to tell the guy it's illegal now, and he says it's not, and then he tries to, like...
0: It's the same guy?
4: It's not always the same guy. It has been the same guy, but it's just... It's in Hoboken. It's just like a nightly or a weekly meet.
0: It's becoming really annoying. I also walk my dog around the streets, and they come flying down the streets with their e-bikes. And you're not going to be able to buck this tide. What are you going to do, confront these people? So what I've been finding myself doing is just picking up Tico and moving to the side. And every once in a while, they'll be like, sorry or thank you and whatever. What am I going to do? What are you going to do? Yeah. You can't change.
4: It's tough.
0: There's no way.
4: I got two big dogs, so I can't pick them up. But,
0: but you got to just move them. Aside. You got to move them into a safe corner. You just got to kind of aggressively pull them aside. So it's, you can't fight every e-biker who's on the sidewalk.

0: Can't do that. I don't know what he's talking about, but I had to drop it because it didn't sound... I don't think he could say what he just said. So I just had to... I just knew it. You know, I have a thing. I have an instinct for when it's going to be trouble. I just know. Don't I? Don't I know? Hello, you're on the radio.
1: Hello, Alan. This is Andrew. I was calling for, I guess, life advice. I recently started a new job as a plumber in the union. And, you know, it's not, I guess, the thing that I am passionate for, but I guess I have it's not black and white, but, you know, I guess I find myself thinking, because I'm not passionate about this, do I keep on in this profession where, you know, I can make really good money, get a good pension, et cetera?
0: Hold on. I get it. What's your passion? What's your dream job?
1: I don't know. That's the thing. I mean, I went to film school, but now I fell out of love with that. So I don't know what my passion is.
0: Do you get some satisfaction out of plumbing? Because I kind of like doing plumbing. I just did a big plumbing job, actually, with my friend Ami. We did a first time ever. I put a sump pump in a basement. We had to dig a giant hole and run it to an out. And it was, I don't know. I like plumbing. Plumbing's kind of forgiving and easy. And you're in a union? What union are you in?
1: United Association.
0: And is that like a big union with great protections? And I mean, and what are you not feeling good about? Because a lot of people, you got a good job. So do you like the work? Do you like hands-on work?
1: I guess I'm worried. I'm like really out of shape, and I've not treated my body well so far.
0: How old are you?
1: I'm 26, so I've got time to turn it around. But I guess I just worry about, you know, the toll it'll take on my body over years.
0: Well, I mean, it's an opportunity to, like, I mean, moving, a job where you move your body, sure, plumbing, you're on your knees a lot. Are you doing, like, big industrial jobs, or are you doing, like,
1: or like residential jobs? Stuff.
0: All right, so that's stuff where you got lifts, and you got, like, a lot of machinery. You got, like, you're, like, doing the real deal stuff.
1: Yeah.
0: And you're learning, are you an apprentice, or are you, like...
1: Yeah, I'm an apprentice.
0: Dude, you have, like, a killer job, and if you're out of shape, this is an opportunity to, like... This is like a real opportunity for you. This is not something to be like down on, me personally.
1: Yeah.
0: That's my feeling, is jobs, union jobs with really good pensions and really good healthcare plans. You probably got a really good healthcare plan, don't you?
1: Free healthcare, but no dental. Only $1,500 of dental reimbursement.
0: Yeah, but the healthcare, you probably could go to, you probably got like a killer healthcare plan, right? Like,
1: I mean, I don't have healthcare until
0: you're done with your
1: apprenticing. I'm sure it's pretty good.
0: Then it's killer. Yeah. I mean, unless you find your dream job that you don't even know what it is, right now you got a job that people would kill for. And plumbing is kind of like art. Like, you have to figure things out. You have to make connections. You have to make fittings work. And you have a lot of room for creativity with plumbing. I think you're killing it in life. Stop whining. That's my.
1: All right.
0: Bye. 201-209-9368. That was mean. I didn't mean stop whining, dude. I'm happy for you. You got a great job. And then somebody said, jump rope and get in shape. Yeah, you got to get in shape. Because you do got to be in shape to be a union plumber in a big union. You're doing major, major work there. Good for you, buddy. I think that's the first time I ever told anybody on Ask Alan to stop whining. That is not my job to tell people to stop whining. 201-209-9368. Put the Needle on the Record with Billy Jam is coming up at 7 p.m. We had a nice chat out on the deck about the state of the world and the state of things and music and yada, yada, yada. I'm going to start breaking down my computer to make way for Billy. And, I forgot to sign the thing. There's always a lot more to do here than you'd think there is. 201-209-9368. 201-209-9368. Ask Alan. Some interesting calls tonight. I can't go into calls on the comments board. I can't give advice from the comments board. It's just it's too much to read it, yada yada. Hi, you're on the radio.
2: Hey, Alan, how's it going? This is Melissa Morgan. I called you a while ago about worried about infiltrators on our thread for taking care of our neighbors.

0: Oh, yeah. And what's your name again?
1: Mo.
0: Merle.
1: Mo, M-O-E.
0: Mo. All right, and what's going on now?
1: Well, we do have infiltrators, and we kicked a bunch of them off. And we're supposed, like, it's just about, like, how do we, I know you're maybe not this, you know, whatever advice you got about, like, how do we make things be open but also safe?
0: So tell me again, so explain to the audience again what you're talking about as far as infiltrators.
1: Okay. Yeah. I work with a bunch of people in our neighborhood, and we're just trying to kind of organize to keep our neighbors safe, neighbors who might be kidnapped.
0: By ICE, you mean?
1: By ICE.
0: Yeah.
1: And we just had a neighbor go down, a Venezuelan guy, got nabbed. Mm-hmm. And he couldn't make his rent. We're just trying to do all kinds of, like, what can we do to help, right?
0: Yeah.
1: And so we opened up a text thread on Signal, and we're just like, how do we organize? And initially it was like, anybody can help. And now we're just like finding out that all the text threads across the country have been infiltrated by bad actors, which we kind of expected. It's not a big surprise.
0: Yeah.
1: But we're kind of at this moment where we're like, okay, now they're somewhat closed, and there's some thoughts about, like, creating hierarchies within the organizing, and others that are just, like, keeping it wide open. And just from a neighbor perspective, like, you're a guy that is involved in his neighborhood. And
0: yeah, so your neighborhood is a limited amount of people, so I think you have to limit your group, because the infiltration can be so dangerous that it could blow up your entire spot. So I think you could just sort of take a certain amount of people and then, sorry, but this is our group. And then if you're going to bring other people in, you got to kind of vet them, and it's got to take time, and they got to be in your neighborhood for a while before you just kind of, anybody could help. Sorry, this is our group. If there's something you want to do to help, let us know, but you're not getting involved in our chat, and you're not getting involved in our daily conversations. It sounds like you got to limit your group.
1: Right. All right, well, we did do some of that, and we are trying to get more, like, about you got to meet people and know people to be able to be part of it. But
0: yeah, and
1: thanks for the language, though. That's great language.
0: You see what I'm saying? It just seems like it's just too risky. The whole thing could just, you could end up being responsible for hurting the people you're trying to help
1: by
0: letting more people in. So thank you for the work that you're doing, and be careful, and thank you.
1: Yeah, you bet. Thank you for what you're doing, Alan. You're the best.
0: Thanks for calling. Bye. Thanks for what I'm doing. I just give bad advice. That woman's out there looking out for the human race. 201-209-9368. Yeah, we started off a little slow here, but boy, it really picked up, this Ask Alan thing. It tends to do that. I got to try to, I need a way to sort of start the show. We need those early callers. The next Ask Alan fill-in, by the way, is is it July 24th? Yeah, July 24th. So a couple weeks is I'll be filling in for Shut Up Weirdo yet again. And there might be more in the future, because Frank and Michelle need to have fun. It's the summer. So if you're listening, ladies, hit up Alan. I have no life. I'll do your fill-ins. I don't care. I do care. 201-209-9368. This is Axe Allen. I give advice, unbeknownst to me. Why? Time for a couple more calls as we wait for Billy Jam. Put the needle on the record. Tico is here. We've been going, I've been real busy during the day, so we go on. Last night, I think we walked 7 miles. And at night, because his whole day is controlled by me, at night, I let him control the walk. So I just let Tico lead the way. And last night, we walked 7 miles. And he literally eventually walked back home, just making every turn on his own. And he likes, you know, obviously, new smells, new streets. It's kind of hysterical, and my neighborhood is overrun with rabbits. They're, for some reason, Montclair, New Jersey, and we do have foxes, and we do have coyotes, we do have predators, but it is the rabbit capital of New Jersey right now. So that is nothing but fun at night for me and Tico. So maybe you got a bored pet and you're trying to figure out how to keep them occupied. Give me a ring, 201-209-9368. The playlist and comments board was lit up tonight, as they say. Hello, you are on the radio. Do you need advice?
2: Yeah, I do. I need advice, and it's good advice for the closing slot in the show, I think.
0: Oh, you've decided that already, that the question that you have is perfect for the ending.
2: I timed it this way.
0: Okay.
2: I thought about calling at the beginning, but...
0: You even planned it. Well, go ahead. We have about 4 minutes.
2: Okay. You ask about how people want to get things started, like starting creative projects. But I need to know how to stop them. Like, how do you know when you've been working on a project for a really long time, and it's time to stop it?
0: Mm.
2: Like, how do you tie the cord? How do you let it go?
0: I don't have the Ask Alan advice book with me, but a listener actually addressed that directly in the Ask Alan advice book. And what is stopping you from completing a project? What is the thing that's like, do you always feel like more has to be done?
2: Part of it's a little perfectionistic, like maybe it could just be a little bit better. If you like work on it for a little bit longer, it could be better. And then part of it is like, it's taken a really long time to finish.
0: Are these professional
2: working on it? So then they're like, it better be really good because it took a long time already.
0: Are these professional projects or are they just your personal project?
2: Well, it's both, but it's professional.
0: Well, professional can get in your way of your, you probably are better at letting it go professionally, right? Because you don't care as much?
2: Like, I have a certain amount of security that is not dependent on it. I mean, it definitely would be good for me professionally to do it, but it's like, you know, I'm going to get paid either way. I've got insurance either way.
0: Yeah. It's an interesting thing because I've known people that just are, they just feel like it's never right. It's never done. It's never, it needs more. And I'm like the opposite. I'm like, this is great. Let it go. I'm just
2: let it go. Well, how do you know, let it go? Like, I have a friend who says he's an artist, and he's like says being an artist means
0: knowing when to let it go. Yeah, but finishing things means knowing when to let it go, right? Nothing. You could always work on something more.
2: How do you know? Is there like a timer?
0: No, I just kind of look at something or feel something. Sometimes I'll keep revising things. Sometimes I'll go back to something. A song or a work of art that sometimes I'll go back 2 years later, but when I consider it done initially, it's done. And I'll just look at it and be like, yeah, I like that.
2: Is it a matter of sharing it?
0: I want somebody else to see this. Yeah. I want somebody else to see this. I want somebody else to hear it. And I'm happy with it. It's being happy with it.
2: And so maybe that's part of it is like, just give it to someone and say, is this turkey cooked?
0: Oh, you mean like getting feedback from somebody else?
2: Yeah.
0: Mm. Maybe you have your person who you get that that extra piece of feedback from. But I think it's on you to say, I want to share this now.
2: Right. So it's an internal gauge.
0: But I'm going to get
2: to stick the meat thermometer in myself. And say, yep, it's done.
0: Let things go. You only have a certain amount of time on this stupid planet.
2: Yeah, that's a good point because there are other things that I want to do.
0: All right. I got to get going because I got to make way
2: gotcha,
0: for Billy
2: Jean.
0: All right, man.
2: Okay. I hope it was worth your while.
0: It certainly was.
2: It was
0: a great call.
2: Mine. Thanks for taking the call.
0: All right. Thanks, man. Thank you, Frangry and Michelle, for the fill-in. Always love doing Ask Alan. I'll be back the 24th, and I'll be back July 24th with Ask Alan, and this Sunday night, 6 Degrees, my music show. 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Billy Jam and Put the Needle on the Record coming up oh so shortly.
3: Oh, yeah.
0: He's here. He's ready. In the house.

It's WFMU Radio. I know. It's good to go. So Tico said in dog talk, and I understand dogs, he left me out in the street. I said, Tico, stop whining. Anyway, thank you to Ask Alan. Thank you to everybody tuned in today, including Senior Gigio, Dino, Celeste, Common, Marley P-Dog, Be Now Homeboy, Andrew in Toronto, T-O. Marley P-Dog. He's going to a wedding. A lot of people are going to a wedding, but not the same one. Anyway, this is called Put the Needle on the Record, and I am bringing you a gang of new music today, including the featured album of the week from Hav the Dentist, and also going to do the happenings. I'll probably do those in the next 10-15 minutes. In the background is a loop of Johnny the Fox meets Jimmy the Weed by the one and only Thin Lizzy. Shout out going out to everybody who is a fan of Thin Lizzy and the late great Phil Lynott, including Timmy D, who is probably tuned in the archives, are off comment. Up first from this great album, which is Flossin' for Smiles, Volume 2 from Hav the Dentist, out of the Bay Area. We're going to start out, play probably like three tracks, maybe even more, maybe even less. It depends on how it goes. So let's get to the first one here, which features a bunch of different artists on it. It is titled Cinema, and it features Elda Sensei, John Robinson, and Mandela Eskia. And it's from Hav the Dentist's brand new recommended album, which is on vinyl and also as a digital release entitled Flossin' for Smiles, Volume 2. And you're hearing it here on the best station in the nation, WFMU.

0: rare form. Just seems like a rare thought since I make the rare norm. I keep it accurate up to 100,000 paces. So clean, I'll be barely leaving traces. It's nice to have some company. I was ahead of my time, just waited till y'all caught up with me. No impatience, I was comfortably sharpening the cutlery.
1: Yeah.

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Megan Whitney, and baking soda got the neighborhood licky licky. 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

0: What the hizzell is going on with the channel?
1: The candlelight color is what you use to avoid facing the facts of our common history, the facts of American life. It is easy to call me a Negro.
0: Yes.
1: Or, and I can go back to Africa. And we will live here together.
0: You're checking out WFMU, putting the needle on the record. Shout out going out to everybody tuned in. I'll get to a bunch of shout outs in a moment, momentarily. Oh, yeah. I'm Billy Jam, going to be here till 8 o'clock East Coast time, till 5 o'clock West Coast time, or till, what would that be? 5 hours ahead in Dublin or London. Anyway, we started things out before the first mic break a little while ago. I had something from a group who, sadly, hip-hop group from the West Coast, who were only around for a short time, and then they parted ways. They put out their debut album in 2005. I'm speaking about the trio, Giant Panda. Fly School Reunion was their first album. They only put out two albums in all. And then 3 years later, 2008, they broke up. Too bad, because they were a darn good group. I see Timmy D's is tuned in. Anyway, we'll get to the shout-outs. Let's do the shout-outs now. Shout-out going out to Timmy These Nuts in Richmond, California. Shout-out going out to Megaroni, Judah Venom, who is in New Jersey, you heard, where also the World Cup Final is going to be taking place. Be Now Homeboy, shout-out going out to him. Shout-out going out to Ski, who has good taste in hip-hop music. Big shout-out to Radio Ronan, to my man Ironside. And once again, so good, because he was on the comments before the show started, so he gets two shout-outs. Andrew in Toronto, big shout-out going out to Sushi, and in San Francisco, a.k.a. The Sco, we got Richie in The Sco, shout-out going out to him. And a big thank you to everybody tuned in today. Hope you're hanging in there, you're staying sane, staying healthy, staying fed, staying alive, and you got money in your pocket for the rent coming up at the end of the month. Let's see, we're going to do the hip-hop happenings, but first let's do a rundown of what we heard. After Giant Panda, we heard the track Wit It from Fly School Reunion. We heard from Hov the Dentist, featured album of the week, Flossin' for Smiles, Volume 2, Cinema with El the Sensei, John Robinson and Mandela Eskia. Then we heard from A$AP Rock and Homeboy Sandman from their Lice project. They've been doing that for a while. They're on their fourth project together, Miami Lice Season 4. The track Homework, and that via Rhymesayers Entertainment. Brand new. I think it just dropped like in the past week or so, maybe the very end of June, so maybe 2 weeks ago. Was KRS-One. What is the message? Love is the message, is the answer, and the kind of theme underlying of that song. Gangstar taking us back to 1992, late great Guru and DJ Premier, Daily Operation, the album, Conspiracy, the track, and then Earl Eats Everything, Creases featuring Planet Asia, the Furious Evans remix. We are now in the happenings mic break. We did the shout-out, so let's get to the happenings. And there's a lot going on. There's a lot going on out there. Oh, yeah? Yes, indeed. Okay, so this is what's happening tonight downstairs, like in 4 minutes from now, downstairs here in Monty Hall and Jersey City, Montgomery Street, WFMU's Monty Hall. DJ Fabio of Strength True Failure, longtime show, longtime DJ in WFMU. Fabio is going to be the host for the screening of tonight's 7:30 screening of the film Beyond the Valley of the Dolls, and that's taking place at 43 Montgomery Street, Jersey City, New Jersey, starting in about 3.5 minutes from now, for free. Across in Lower Manhattan, all the way down at Battery Park, there'll be a screening of the classic 1951 New York-based musical West Side Story. Earlier today, they had more free screenings of the World Cup games at Battery Park, and now tonight at 7:30, those games, the seats will be replaced by folks there for West Side Story. And they've had free screenings going on right through till the 19th, which is a week from Sunday, when they will screen the World Cup final, which, by the way, is taking place in New Jersey. New Jersey, you heard. And that's at MetLife Stadium in East Rutherford, New Jersey. And there'll be a free screening of that at that park, Battery Park, where they got West Side Story tonight. And then they're going to have Ghostbusters 2 on Tuesday night at, that's a 8:30 screening. Tonight, another free outdoor movie in New York City in Green Park, Greenpoint rather, in Brooklyn, in Monsignor McGoldrick Park at Lawn Area between Monitor Street and Driggs Avenue, rather. It's free, and they're going to have Ferris Bueller's Day Off, and that's happening tonight, 8:30 in Brooklyn. You could make it there if you want to go. The No Fun Festival continues three nights, and WFMU is there in the thick of it. It's happening in Brooklyn, New York, tonight and tomorrow at Roulette in Brooklyn, and it continues tonight. And if you look at the playlist, I got a flyer for the three nights. Goes, we'll be broadcasting from 8 o'clock here live, from 8 o'clock till midnight tonight. Tonight's performers include Carlos Gaffoni, Lee Ronaldo, Raven Chacon, Keith Fullerton, Whitman, and more. Tomorrow, Saturday, July the 11th, the final night features Zola Jesus, Nate Woolley, Zena Parkins, Ryan Sawyer, and more. And that is Experimental and Noise. Jay-Z 30th anniversary concert, or rather concerts the whole weekend, tonight, tomorrow, and Sunday. It's Yankee Stadium, the Bronx. Massive three-night stadium residency celebrating Jay-Z's anniversaries of Reasonable Doubt and The Blueprint. Monday, July the 13th in San Francisco at the Great American Music Hall. If you like your music hard, rockin', Corrosion of Conformity with Hoors and Crobot. Next week in Oakland, California will be the big Mosswood Meltdown 2026. And at least three WFMU DJs will be in attendance, including Mona, who took a break today. She had Sheila B. fill in for her, formerly on that same time slot on Fridays here in WFMU. Susie Hot Rod, who has taken off for the summer but will be back. She's going to be flying out also to Oakland, California for Mosswood Meltdown. And, of course, I will be there. And it is presented by Calyx in Berkeley. Features two nights plus a pre-party. The pre-party set of bands playing on Friday, this coming Friday, July the 17th, will be Vivian Girls Wednesday and Pavement. That one goes from 4 p.m. on Friday. Then day one of the official Mosswood Meltdown in Oakland, California will feature Iggy Pop, Mannequin Pussy, The Spits, Dirt Bombs, plus Hella More. And then the final day, Sunday, July the 19th at Mosswood, will be Bikini Kill, Dead Milkman, The Return of Jackie and Judy, Frankie and the Witchfingers, and more, with John Waters as the host for the entire weekend of Mosswood Meltdown. And speaking of the Bay Area, Penelope Houston and the Avengers, doubleheader, Sunday, July the 19th, along with the Jailbirds with Lenny Kaye, and that's going to be at the Ivy Room in Albany in the Bay Area. Doors at 5, show at 6 o'clock. Or no, there's a Q&A at 6, and then the first act goes on at 7. MCM and the Monster, show that Timmy D will be going to. Going to be at the Bottom of the Hill in San Francisco, along with the Boneless Ones and Barbara. This is an afternoon, early afternoon show. Music starts at 1 p.m., and it is a benefit for KXSF, formerly KUSF, and that's the beloved San Francisco Bay Area radio station that got kicked off the air now 15 years ago, way back in 2011. And shortly after that, I hosted one of these shows, Put the Needle on the Record, live from Amoeba, San Francisco, featuring all of the different DJs from there. It was a three-hour show on a Friday from there. Let's see, getting back to what's going on in the Bay Area again. Public Enemy doing a free show at Stern Grove. LaRussell also on that same bill, and that's going to be Saturday, August the 15th. I think that's the final weekend when they do shows on Saturday and Sunday. Homeboy Sandman, who we heard from, we're going to hear more from, along with Jack Splash on a double bill for a Resonance Frequency release party, along with Leo Coltrane, Not Really, and that's happening July the 31st at the Woodshop in Brooklyn, New York. Enough of my jibber jabber. I want to get back to the music and play another track from the featured album of the week, which is Javier the Dentist. And this is That Dog Won't Hurt. won't hunt, rather. This one is featuring Homeboy Sandman and Decca. And you're hearing it right here on, what's the station called again?

Okay, I interrupt this because we are having a problem with this damn thing here. I don't know what's going on with it. Keeps cutting out one of the channels. We cannot have that. No, we can't. Okay. Now we'll bring it back to the beginning, and I apologize for this interruption.

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By shedding a tear, it all become clearer. Here to make a joke of the smoke and mirror.

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They have you thinking marketing is little white lies. They big white lies. Slides of every color combined. 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That dog might bark. That dog might howl. That dog might grunt.

da da da da da da da da da da da da da da da da da. It's WFMU. We just heard from Hav the Dentist featuring Worms Alley, or Ally. Open Gates, that one taken from Hav the Dentist Flossin' for Smiles, Volume 2, featured album of the week right here. We started out with something from that same album, and it was That Dog Won't Hunt, featuring homeboys Sam Man and Decca. And in fact, we're going to play even more Homeboy Salmon. I figure, why not? People are feeling the sound of Homeboy, Boy Sand. We heard a brand new track. I just got it yesterday, so I think he just finished it up on Wednesday night. From the UK, Fidel Cutstro, Sunshine. Inspired, of course, and chopping up Roy Ayers and Ubiquity. My life, my life, my life in the sunshine. Also, My Life is a Mixtape is the show that I got on the Drummer Stream on Mondays from 3 to 6 East Coast time. That's noon till 3 West Coast time, where I play music from all genres and all decades. And this coming Monday, between 3 and 6 on My Life as a Mixtape, I'm going to be playing highlights from last year's Mosswood Meltdown from John Waters as the MC, and Le Trim, who got back together and did their first show in decades. I have highlights from that. Pretty darn good. They had gone to check out Devo at last year's event and enjoyed it. And that brings us up to date. Let's continue with more music. This one is the Homeboy Sandman and A$AP Rock from their Lice project, number 4. This one is entitled The Burgers.

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What do you think is in the burgers? Peep the whispers, heed the murmurs. In a 2D prison for the visual learners with YouTube to MP3.

sweep and pig's feet. 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What do you think? Old tires, no iron or zinc in that pink. 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
1: You want my denims? You don't want them? Do you fucking want them? Because I got them.
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3: 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I'll come back to talk to you about it a little bit later. This has to do with the events yesterday. Something happened there that is historic.
2: First case of monkeypox.
4: First case of monkeypox.
5: Illegal babies.
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4: 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I'll have the show's host, Buki Alegbide, on a bit later. Buki Alegbide.
2: Buki Alegbide.
4: But we begin first with the latest on the nationwide.
2: Illegal babies. 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
1: 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Going back 6 years ago, back to when the coronavirus was taken over, when we had a pandemic. Remember that year? My God. That was a crazy time. A lot was going on, including the release of that record. That was Sauce Monkey and The Message 2.0. The Put the Needle on the Remix project, Monkeypox, Illegal Babies, Wheelchair Sports Camp, Doing Denim, off O Imperfecta, the new album on Alternative Tentacles, although the track came out a year ago. We start out with Lice, A$AP Rock, Homeboy Sandman, and The Burgers, which people seem to enjoy, from Miami Lice Season 4. On Billy Jam, as I mentioned earlier, No Fun, the festival happening in Brooklyn tonight and tomorrow, happened last night too, and again, we will continue to broadcast live from there coming up in just a minute and a half. Meantime, why don't I just play this song by Portishead? I think that's a good idea. At least part of it. Glory Box. Have a good one. Be safe. Be happy.

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0: That's Jessica talking
1: to you right
0: now. Hey,
1: 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My name is Jessica.
0: Second time on the radio today. Bring that down a little bit, would you, Scott K?
1: Thanks, Scott K, our sound engineer here. And
2: That one, sorry.
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